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0: How's it going there, everybody from Cork, New York, Dundalk, Gortahawk and Glenamaddy? Here we are in the County Clare, and it's a long, long way from here to there. There's the Burren, and the Cliffs of Moher, and the Tulla, and the Kilfenor, and Michael Russell, Dr. Bill, Willie Clancy and Noel Hill, flutes and fiddles everywhere. If it's music you want, you should go to Clare.
1: Listoon,
0: sure, everybody needs a break. Climb a mountain or jump in a lake. Some head off to exotic places. Others go to the Galway races. A cousin of mine goes potholing. A cousin of hers loves Joe Dolan. Matty goes to the south of France. And Jim to the dogs and pizza to the dance. Summer comes around each year. We go there and they come here. Some jet off to Frihiliana. But I always go to Listoon Varna.
1: Oh, Listoon Varna. Listoon
0: Varna. I always leave of a Thursday night with my tent and my ground sheet rolled up tight. I like to hit Listoon in or around Friday afternoon. This gives me time to get my gear together. I don't need to worry about the weather. Ramble in for a pint of stout, cause you never know who'd be hanging about. There's a Dutchman playing a mandolin, German looking for Limogo Flynn, and there's Adam Bono and Gareth Fitzgerald getting their photo taken for the Sunday World. Finbar Charlie and Jim Hand, and they're drinking pints to bait the band, and

frolics. Pioneers and alcoholics, and Black Spook in the FCA, and Free Mickey Kelly in the IRA, and hairy chests and milk white ties, and Mickey Dodgers in the sky.

Anyone for the last few chocolates as well. A 747 for Jackson Browne. They had to build a special room just to get him down. Before the chieftains could start to play, seven creamy pints came out in a tray. Shergar was ridden by Lord Lucan. Sean Cannon did the backstage cooking. Clannad were playing Harry's game, and Christie was singing Nancy Spain. And Mary O'Hara and Brush Shields together doing the Four Green Fields. Van der Manen, Emmy Lou, and Moving Hearts and Planxty too. Whoa. Everybody needs a break. Climb a mountain or jump in a lake. Sean Doherty goes to the Roses Tralee, and Oliver J. Flanagan goes swimming in the Holy Sea. But I like my music in the open air, so every summer I go to Clare. Cause Woodstock, Knock, nor the Feast of Cana could hold a match to listen.

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2: It's 6 o'clock. Good morning. I'm Tara Duggan. The hosepipe ban is now in effect. The water conservation order applies to Dublin, South Tipperary and parts of Kildare, Meath, Wexford and Wicklow and will remain in place until August 26th. Ishka Aaron says the ban could end earlier if conditions improve or be extended if needed. People Before Profit Solidarity TD Paul Murphy says that while ordinary people are suffering, data centres are using an unknown but significant amount of water.
3: Our water supply is under significant stress. Ordinary householders are being asked to be responsible, not to use their hoses. But as it stands, there is no ask whatsoever on data centres. We know that data centres, for example, in Dublin, are using 80% of our electricity. What we don't know is how much of our water supply that they're using. We can guess that it is not insignificant.
2: Met Aaron, meanwhile, is warning of an increased chance of wildfires as the warm weather continues. A status yellow high temperature warning remains in effect for 20 counties until tomorrow morning. Emergency crews right across the country have been battling wildfires, including one in Killarney National Park, reportedly caused by disposable barbecues. Eilish Hankinson from Met Éireann is advising people not to light fires or barbecues anywhere near woodland.
4: What we're seeing is this spell of very warm, dry, sunny weather. There's no rain around, there's no moisture in the ground, the soils are very dry. That's really increasing the chance of wildfires occurring. Just advising people to be aware when you're out and about enjoying the warm, sunny weather, to just be reminded to not light fires or barbecues when you're in or near woodland.
2: The government's version of the Occupied Territories Bill has passed through all stages of the Oireachtas. It'll now go to the President for consideration before being signed into law. It comes 8 years after legislation to ban trade with illegal Israeli settlements in Palestine was first proposed by independent Senator Francis Black. Two new laws named after victims of domestic violence will soon be enforced. Jenny's Law, in honour of Jennifer Poole, who was murdered by her former partner, will see a register set up which publicly names people who've serious domestic violence convictions. While Valerie's Law, named after Valerie French, who was murdered by her husband, will allow for guardianship rights to be restricted or removed from a parent if they're convicted of killing the other parent of their child. They were among a number of pieces of legislation passed through the Dáil last night. David French, who campaigned tirelessly for a change in law in memory of his sister, says it's a huge moment.
5: It's absolutely fantastic. I mean, it's hard to kind of put words to it. It was made doubly amazing by seeing Jenny's Law, done by Jason Poole and family, go through the Dáil, you know, just previous to that. So there's five pieces of domestic violence related legislation all going through the Dáil, and that's absolutely massive and shows a big kind of focus on this issue.
2: Iran says it's carried out attacks on US military facilities in Kuwait and Jordan after stating it's not afraid of war. America and Tehran have traded strikes for another night as tensions continue to escalate. Officials in Iran say 30 people have been killed and more than 250 others injured in recent days. Speaking last night, Donald Trump claimed leaders in Tehran are on the back foot.
6: The Islamic Republic of Iran is not happy right now. They want to settle so badly. They don't like what we're doing. And they do want to settle. We'll find out whether or not we settle with them or we just finish it off.
2: Finally, an informal meeting of EU Justice Ministers takes place at Dublin Castle today and tomorrow. It's part of Ireland's presidency of the EU Council and will lead to a number of road closures across the city. Commuters today and tomorrow will face restrictions in the South City Centre between Bulls Bridge and Dublin Castle, including on Merrion Row, Mespel Road and Leeson Street. Then between 4:30 and 6:30 this evening, there'll also be road closures between Dublin Castle and Dublin Port, including Kevin Street, St Stephen's Green, Merrion Street, Pierce Street and North Wall Quay. That's your news update. It's now 4 minutes past six.
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8: Staying warm, dry and sunny today with top temperatures across Kildare for Thursday of 24 to 30 degrees.
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Stuff Keen and Everybody's Changing here on Kildare's KFM. Good morning to you. Welcome into your Thursday breakfast show. It is Friday Eve and we're with you through until 9 o'clock with thanks to Conlon's BMW of Naas. Got some Florence Road on the way after American Girls from Harry Styles.

0: just great, isn't it? Hanging out to dry from Florence Road on Thursday morning's breakfast show here on Kildare's KFM. Love to hear from you this morning. If you want to get in touch, we're on the Zippit Donaghy text line on 0833 97 97 97 right throughout the morning. And we've got all our usual bits and pieces to come, including the birthday club, the mystery morning memory, and of course the Brekkie Brain teaser around about 20 past 8 as well. And we'll keep an eye on traffic and travel throughout the morning. Now then, if you're celebrating your birthday today, you share your birthday with the man with magic feet. Irish dancing legend Michael Flatley celebrates his 68th birthday today. Got tunes from Shola, Amma and Groovefinder coming up after the diary.
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Shola Ama, and You Might Need Somebody on Thursday morning's breakfast show here on Kildare's KFM. Fast approaching 6:30 on July 16th, making your news headlines this morning. It's the last day of the dull term. Iran says it's carried out attacks on US military facilities in Kuwait and Jordan after stating it's not afraid of war. And the hosepipe ban is now in effect. In sport, England's World Cup dream once again ended at the semi-final stage last night. Thomas Tuchel's side took the lead in Atlanta through Anthony Gordon, but late goals from Enzo Fernandez and Lautaro Martinez helped Argentina to a 2-1 win. The holders will now face Spain in Sunday's final in New Jersey. England will take on France in the third-place playoff in Miami on Saturday night. Derry City are 3-2 down, heading into the home leg of the Europa League qualifier against CSKA Sofia tonight. The Candy Stripes have Brandon Fleming and Adam O'Reilly back tonight, while James Clark could make his return from injury. Kick-off at the Ryan McBride Brandywell is at 6:30. Bohemians are in Gibraltar for the resumption of their Conference League tie against St. Joseph's this evening. Alan Reynolds' side lead 2-0 from the first leg at Dalymount Park last week. That's underway from 5 o'clock Irish time. And Rory McIlroy, Shane Lowry and Pádraig Carrington are all on the field for the 154th Open Championship, which tees off in Royal Birkdale today. Tom McKibben is among the early starters out on course just after 8, with Cork amateur David Howard setting off at 20-11. There's a 12:15 start for reigning amateur Open champion Stuart Green. And your weather for today, it'll remain dry and sunny with highest temperatures across Kildare of 24 to 29 degrees. We'll have news in full at 7 o'clock.

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Phil Lynott and Sarah on your Thursday morning breakfast show here on Kildare's KFM. A great Irish tune, and don't forget we've plenty more like that with Emma on the Irish music scene Friday night from 7 o'clock here on Kildare's KFM. John Dunn's with you for the 11 to 3 later on this morning. Soundtrack and lunchtime with great tunes in chat. He'll also be joined by Yvonne O'Connor to answer all your gardening questions in the green room on this morning's programme around 11:25 with thanks to Johnstown Garden Centre. Coming up in the next few minutes, we'll update you on the roads. Got some Belinda Carlisle on the way as well. After Chapel Rowan and the subway, we'll send this one out especially to Billy out on the early shift on the buses this morning. It's just 23 minutes to 7 o'clock.

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It's Belinda Carlisle. Heaven is a place on earth on your Thursday morning breakfast show here on Kildare's KFM with thanks to Conlon's BMW of Naas. Out and about on the roads, no major delays to report so far. It's all moving well inbound on the M7 and on the M9 and on the M50 in both directions and on the M4. Fingers crossed it stays that way throughout the morning. As always though, if you'd like to send us any travel updates and let us know how things are in your part of the world, you can reach us on the Zip at Donnelly text line. We're on 0833 97 97 97 right throughout the morning here on Kildare's KFM. And got some Take That on the way for you after Rosie Gaines, Closer Than Close.

early hits. Take that back for good on Thursday morning's breakfast show here on Kildare's KFM. Taking us towards news, got some Portugal the Man on the way after Boyzone and Picture of You. It's 7 minutes to 7 o'clock.

0: Portugal the Man, it's Feel It Still on Thursday morning's breakfast show here on Kildare's KFM. It's Friday Eve already, folks. Going to be another beautiful sunny day as well. Don't forget, if you want a shout out for anyone on this morning's birthday club, it's on the way around 7:45. You can hit us up on text, WhatsApp or voice note on the Zip It Down the text line on 0833 97 97 97. As always, everyone sent into us. We'll go straight into tomorrow's draw to win a €50 voucher for Bergen's Pharmacy of Newbridge. We'll also play a mystery morning memory in the next hour. We'll keep an eye on the roads and loads more great tunes all on the way too after news and sport at 7 o'clock. 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
4: It's 7 o'clock. Good morning. I'm Tara Duggan. The government's inquiry into Agnish Alumina may not be able to rule out a link between its goods and Russia's war on Ukraine. The Limerick plant has been under scrutiny after an investigation identified a connection between its exports and the Russian arms industry. Jessica Woodlock has the details.
5: The government launched this investigation into the Limerick plant to gather the facts on where Agnish Alumina's exports are ending up and, more importantly, what they're being used for. Ministers have been saying that report is close to completion, and today the Irish Times says the government is unlikely to be able to rule out a connection between the plant and Russia's weapons industry. CSO figures released to the paper yesterday show half of the alumina produced at Agnish Alumina in the first quarter of this year went to Russia. There have been calls for sanctions on Russian firms operating here, most recently from Ukrainian President Volodymyr Zelensky during his recent trip to Dublin.
4: The hosepipe ban is now in effect. The water conservation order applies to Dublin, South Tipperary and parts of Kildare, Meath, Wexford and Wicklow and will remain in place until August 26th. Ishka Erin, though, says the ban could end earlier if conditions improve or be extended if needed. Met Éireann, meanwhile, is warning of an increased chance of wildfires as the warm weather continues. Emergency crews have battled a number of blazes across the country this week, including one in Killarney National Park, reportedly caused by disposable barbecues. Eilish Hankinson from Met Éireann is advising people not to light fires or barbecues anywhere near woodland.
6: There's no rain around, there's no moisture in the ground, the soils are very dry. That's really increasing the chance of wildfires occurring. Just advising people to be aware when you're out and about, enjoying the warm, sunny weather, to just be reminded to not light fires or barbecues when you're in or near woodland.
4: The government's version of the Occupied Territories Bill has passed through all stages of the Oireachtas. It'll now go to the President for consideration before being signed into law. It comes 8 years after the legislation to ban trade with illegal Israeli settlements in Palestine was first proposed by independent Senator Francis Black. Two laws named after victims of domestic violence will soon be in force. Jenny's Law, in honour of Jennifer Poole, who was murdered by her former partner, will see a register set up which publicly names those who have serious domestic violence convictions. While Valerie's Law, named after Valerie French, who was murdered by her husband, will allow for guardianship rights to be restricted or removed from a parent convicted of killing the other parent of their child. They were among a number of pieces of legislation that passed through the Dáil last night. David French, who campaigned tirelessly for a change in the law in memory of his sister, says it's a huge moment.
7: It was made doubly amazing by seeing Jenny's Law, done by Jason Poole, go through the Dáil just previous to that. There's five pieces of domestic violence related legislation all going through the Dáil, and that's absolutely massive and shows a big kind of focus on this issue.
4: Iran says it's carried out attacks on US military facilities in Kuwait and Jordan after stating it's not afraid of war. America and Tehran have traded strikes for another night as the tensions continue to escalate. Officials in Tehran say 30 people have been killed and more than 250 others have been injured in recent days. Speaking last night, Donald Trump claimed leaders in Iran are on the back foot.
8: The Islamic Republic of Iran is not happy right now. They want to settle so badly. They don't like what we're doing. And they do want to settle. We'll find out whether or not we settle with them or we just finish it off.
4: Finally for now, Galway has been named the most romantic city in Ireland. Almost half of people voted it as the best place to fall in love, with 4 in 10 saying it's the best crack. Cork was voted Ireland's friendliest city, while Dublin was named the best place for food, according to the poll by Leonardo Hotels. That's your news update at 7:04. England's World Cup dream once again ended at a semi-final last night. Thomas Tuchel's side took the lead in Atlanta through Anthony Gordon, but late goals helped Argentina to a 2-1 win. The holders will now face Spain in Sunday's final in New Jersey. England will take on France in the third place playoff in Miami on Saturday night. Derry City are 3-2 down heading into the home leg of their Europa League qualifier against CSKA Sofia tonight. Kick-off at the Ryan McBride Brandywell is at 6:30. Bohemians are in Gibraltar for the resumption of their Conference League tie against St. Joseph this evening. Alan Reynolds' side lead 2-0 from their first leg at Dalymount Park last week. That's underway from 5:00 Irish time. Rory McIlroy, Shane Lowry and Padraig Harrington are all in the field for the 154th Open Championship, which tees off in Royal Birkdale today. 2019 winner Lowry believes that the Open remains the biggest golf tournament in the world.
9: I think as the years go on, it definitely feels like the biggest tournament in the world when you get here. Obviously, you know, you go to the Masters, it's very, very special, but, you know, you come back to, like, these courses and these setups and, you know, the way the RNA put on the show for you now, I think is they do a great job. So, yeah, it's nice to come back. It's nice to come back as, you know, a past champion, and you do feel something special with, you know, this tournament. So, yeah, nice to be here.
4: And Sam Prendergast will start at 6:30 for Ireland's Nations Championship game with New Zealand on Saturday morning. Head coach Andy Farrell has welcomed the fit again Rob Bonacone back to the side on the wing, with Jimmy O'Brien on the other wing. Hugo Keenan will start at fullback, with Stuart McCluskey and Gary Ringrose in midfield, and Jameson Gibson-Park at scrum half. Dan Sheehan skippers the team from hooker. He's joined in the front row by Tom O'Toole and Tadhg Furlong. Joe McCarthy and James Ryan are the locks, with a back row of Tadhg Byrne, Josh van der Fleer and Jack Conan. That's your news update and sports update. It's 7:06.
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0: Staying warm, dry and sunny today, with highest temperatures across Kildare for Thursday of 24 to 29 degrees.
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0: late great Tina Turner. What's love got to do with it here on Kildare's KFM? Good morning to you. Happy Friday Eve. Welcome into Thursday morning's breakfast show. It is July the 16th. We're here until 9 with thanks to Conlon's BMW of Naas. Gemma Chan now says that she likes finding ways to bring joy into her life through little moments. She stars alongside Jennifer Garner in the 5-star weekend. It's a story about a recent widow who brings her closest friends together to brighten herself up following a tragedy. It's out now on Sky and streaming service now, and Gemma says it is the little things that matter to her in life.
1: I mean, aside from playing with my cat and walking my cat, I recently got myself a piano, having not had one for years, and I played when I was young, so yeah, I've been picking that back up.
0: There you go. She has a cat and she brings it for a walk. I wonder, does she stick it on a lead? Anyways, that 5-star weekend does sound good. It's well worth checking out on the streaming services. Maybe one to watch over the weekend if you're chilling and catching some shade from the sunshine. Anyways, we'll head back into the music. Here's Damien Rice, Cannonball on KFM at 11 minutes after 7. You're very welcome into Thursday. Great to have you with us this morning.

stuff. It's Damien Rice and Cannonball on your Thursday morning breakfast show from Kildare's KFM. As always, we've got the birthday club on the way around 7:45 this morning. If you want a shout out for anyone you know celebrating today, then do get in touch on the Zip at Donaghy text line on 0833 97 97 97. Everybody sent in to us. We'll go straight into tomorrow's draw to win a €50 voucher for Bergen's Pharmacy of Newbridge. Nice heading into the weekend. You can pick up your SPF with that. We've also got a mystery morning memory on the way for you in the next few minutes here on KFM. We're doing that after Alex Warren and Fever Dream.

0: Love that. It's Alex Warren and Fever Dream on your Thursday morning breakfast show here on Kildare's KFM. And time to head back in time for a mystery morning memory. We're in the 80s today. That's the song we're looking for you to have a guess at this morning. If you think you know what it is, then do get in touch on the Zip It Dunedee text line with the artist and title on 0833 97 97 97. We'll give you the right answer and play that song in full in the next few minutes here on KFM. And ahead of that, we've got Miles Smith on the way and a nice sunny number from Katrina and the Waves coming next.
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0: On the N4 this morning, traffic is slowing between Liffey Valley and the M50 interchange. It's all moving well inbound on the N7 so far this morning, though no delays to report there. And towns and villages across the county are moving well. We'll update you on the roads again before 8.
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Katrina and the Waves, Walking on Sunshine on your Thursday morning breakfast show here on KFM with thanks to Conlon's BMW of Naas. Lots of you getting it right so far this morning on our mystery morning memory. Not catching anybody out with this one so far. Here's another listen. In the early 80s this morning. If you fancy a guess as to what that song is, we'd love to hear from you on text, WhatsApp or on voice note on the Zip It Donaghy text line on 0833 97 97 97. We'll give you the right answer and play that song in full in the next few minutes here on KFM. 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
0: Just coming up to 7:30 now, this morning's headlines. It's the last day of the Doyle term. Iran says it's carried out attacks on US military facilities in Kuwait and Jordan after stating it's not afraid of war. And the hosepipe ban is now in effect. Moving to sport, in England's World Cup dream once again ended at the semi-final stage last night. Thomas Tuchel's side took the lead in Atlanta through Anthony Gordon, but late goals from Enzo Fernandez and Lautaro Martinez helped Argentina to a 2-1 win. The holders will now face Spain in Sunday's final in New Jersey. England will take on France in the third place playoff in Miami on Saturday night. Derry City are 3-2 down heading into the home leg of the Europa League qualifier against CSKA Sofia tonight. The Candy Stripes have Brandon Fleming and Adam O'Reilly back tonight, while James Clark could make his return from injury. Kickoff at the Ryan McBride Brandywell is at 6:30. Bohemians are in Gibraltar for the resumption of their Conference League tie against St. Joseph's. Alan Reynolds' side lead 2-0 from the first leg at Daly Mount Park last week. That's underway from 5 o'clock Irish time. And Rory McIlroy, Shane Lowry and Porrick Harrington are all in the field for the 154th Open Championship, which tees off in Royal Birkdale today. Tom McKibben is among the early starters out on course just after 8 o'clock, with Cork amateur David Howard setting off at 10:40. And there's a 12:15 start for reigning amateur Open champion Stuart Crean. And your weather for today, another warm, dry and very sunny day across Kildare ahead, with highest temperatures of 22 to 28 degrees. We'll have news in full at 8 o'clock.

0: It's Miley Cyrus and Flowers on Thursday morning's breakfast show here on Kildare's KFM. Back to our mystery morning memory then. Hugely popular song. We didn't catch many of you out on this one. We were back in 1981 with the second single from the album Escape. It became this band's pretty much signature song. The famous piano intro is one of the most recognisable openings in music as well. And although it only reached number 9 on the Billboard Hot 100 at the time of its release, the song became much bigger over time than when it was first released. It's enjoyed a couple of huge revivals, being featured in the final scene of The Sopranos in 2007, and later on in the TV series Glee as well, which introduced it to a whole new generation of fans. In recognition of its cultural importance as well, the song has been selected for preservation in the US National Recording Registry by the Library of Congress.
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Journey, Don't Stop Believing here on Kildare's KFM. It was the right answer on our mystery morning memory this morning as well. And well done to all of you who got it right. Thanks for playing along, folks. We'll have one more for you for Friday for this week. Tomorrow.

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0: It's Pink, Just Like a Pill here on Kildare's KFM. Now, nearly all tradespeople say they've been asked to take on extra work in someone's home beyond what they were called out for. The most common while you're here requests include taking a look at a completely separate problem, moving furniture, or being requested to quote for unrelated work on the spot. A third have also been asked to hang a picture frame or mirror or replace a light bulb. Guilty of that one myself. Not asking someone to change a light bulb, but, you know, could you take a look or maybe hang that shelf or do something else while you're here? Well, I think we've all done that one at some stage, haven't we? Let me know, what have you asked tradespeople to do while they've been in your house? We're on the Zip of Donaghy text line. 0833 97 97 97 is the number.
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0: And Liz Brown, we've got to wish you a big happy birthday today. We've a couple of messages in asking us to wish you well this morning. A very happy birthday. Have a great day. Love from Shane, Chloe, Millie and Bobby, who say they'll see you later for cake. And also from Chelsea, Ryan and Kesha. Hope you have a super day. Sounds like you're going to get spoiled rotten, Liz. Happy birthday to you. Also a big happy 60th birthday to my big sister Vanessa Branigan in Salins. That one comes in to us from Michelle Furlong in the Curra. A happy 15th birthday to Saoirse Byrne in Derren Turn, who celebrates today. That comes in from Nanny and Grandad Byrne. And a big happy birthday to my son-in-law Robert Byrne in the Oaks Newbridge, who's celebrating today. Have a lovely day. That comes in with lots of love from Alice. Happy birthday to you as well if you celebrate today. If you do, you share your birthday with Lord of the Dance himself. Michael Flatley turns 68 today and Will Ferrell turns 59.
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0: Don't forget, John Dunn's back with you for the 11 to 3 later on this morning. He'll be joined by gardener Yvonne O'Connor to answer all your gardening questions in the green room around 11.25 or so this morning, with thanks to Johnstown Garden Centre. We've got an update on the roads coming up shortly here on KFM. Right now, it's 13 minutes away from 8. Here's Kingfisher and The Blade.

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0: Back out and about in the roads, traffic still heavy inbound on the M4 between Lucan and the M50 interchange. It's not moving too badly inbound on the N7 though. It's just slowing at the moment between Castle Warden and Rathcoolan, moving well other than that. No delays to report in towns and villages across the county so far this morning, though as always, if you'd like to let us know about anything else you're seeing out and about in the roads, we are on the Zip at Donaghy text line throughout the morning for all your travel updates on 0833 97 97 97. And we'll update you on roads across Kildare again after 8 o'clock.

I was still in school when that song came out. I had a maths teacher who thought it was all out cheese. He was probably right, but it's really good. It's a bit of a guilty pleasure, isn't it? Len, still my sunshine here on Kildare's KFM. Liz Brown, we've another message in with a birthday wish for you this morning. Have a super day. That comes in with love from Sean and Louise Farrell in Maddenstown. Hope you get spoiled rotten and have a great day, Liz. Happy birthday to you. Do keep your messages coming this morning on the Zip It Down at the text line. We're on 0833 97 97 97, and we've got your morning, we've got the Breaky Brain teaser on the way in the next hour, your morning sports news with Tara, and loads more great music too, all on the way after news at 8.

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Anna Miles, Black Velvet here on Kildare's KFM for your Thursday morning breakfast show for July 16th with thanks to Conlon's BMW of Naas. Hope your day's off to a good start, whatever you're up to. Now, a new survey has revealed more than half of us believe cooking a meal for someone represents the ultimate gesture of goodwill. Helping an elderly neighbour, carrying heavy bags and fixing something were also regarded as particularly meaningful acts. However, the research, which involved 2,000 adults, revealed that Gen Z favour less traditional good deeds, such as leaving a positive comment online, sending a voice note to check in, or letting someone go first on gym equipment. I think now they are equally as important as cooking a meal or carrying heavy bags. However, in contrast, boomers consider giving up your seat on public transport, holding the door open for someone, or helping a friend move house or run errands are far more significant gestures. 9 in 10 as well believe it's vital to show kindness to strangers, while 83% reported that spontaneous acts of kindness lift their spirits for the remainder of the day. It's always nice if someone, especially a stranger, you know, who has no skin in the game, does something nice for you. It makes you feel good for the rest of the day. And no doubt it gives them a little boost as well. Have you been on the receiving end of a random act of kindness from a stranger lately? Do let me know on the Zip It Donnelly text line on 0833 97 97 97. Maybe we can give some unsung heroes a shout out on this Thursday morning. Back into the music anyway. It's Michael Bublé. It's a beautiful day at 12 after 8.

0: Sticky Bubbles, more Michael Bublé. It's a beautiful day on Thursday morning's breakfast show here on Kildare's KFM. So we've been talking random acts of kindness on the programme this morning and how it makes you just feel good if especially a stranger does something nice for you. Christina in Maynooth has been in touch and she says that she loves when someone holds a door open for her. Do you know something? It's the smallest gesture, but it can mean the world to someone. I actually remember myself years ago, I was quite young, but I was walking into a shop one day. I held the door, just randomly held the door open for an elderly woman that was coming behind me. And she just went, "You've made my day. Thank you so much." And I didn't really think much of it because I thought, well, I only held the door open, but maybe I thought, maybe a lot of other people don't. So I've always done it since. Thanks for that one, Christina. And she also says, when someone offers you their seat, being it on a bus or elsewhere, it's a real act of kindness. It sure is. Have you been on the receiving end of a random act of kindness from a stranger yourself? Do tell us all about it this morning. We can give them a shout out. We're on the Zip of Donaghy text line on 0833 97 97 97. We've got your morning sports news with Tara coming up in the next few minutes, and we'll play a brekkie brain teaser very shortly.
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0: Back out and about on the roads, delays are easing on the M4 inbound. It's just slowing now between Lucan and Liffey Valley, and over on the N7, traffic's just slowing between Newlands Cross and the M50 interchange. Other than that, it's all moving pretty well so far this morning. If you'd like to let us know about anything else you're seeing out and about on the roads, we are on the Zip at Donaghy text line on 0833 97 97 97. We'll update you on the roads again before 9 o'clock.

0: It's Olivia Rodrigo, Drop Dead, on Thursday morning's breakfast show here on Kildare's KFM. It's Brekkie Brain Teaser time, just like that. What I want to know this morning is how many different suits make up a deck of cards. If you fancy a guess at that one this morning, we're on the Zip It Donnelly text line on 0833 97 97 97. How many different suits make up a deck of cards? Right answers on the way in the next few minutes here on Kildare's KFM. And as well as that, Tara's also got your morning sports news on the way, and we've great tunes from Love and Spoonful and Elton John to play you right after these. It's fast approaching 22 after 8. 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

0: John Dua Lipa and Cold Heart on Thursday morning's breakfast show here on Kildare's KFM for July the 16th. Catching a few of you out on our Brekkie Brain teaser this morning. A few of you getting it right, but not everybody. We're asking you how many different suits make up a deck of cards.
1: Good morning. Happy Friday Eve. Is it 13? Have a good day, Bernie.
0: Hiya, Bernie. Good morning and thanks for your guess on the Brekkie Brain teaser this morning. 13 is not the answer we are looking for, I'm afraid. If you think you know what the answer is, get in touch on text, WhatsApp or voice note this morning on 0833 97 97 97. How many different suits make up a deck of cards? Right answers on the way in the next few minutes here on KFM. And Tara's got your news and sport coming next after Love and Spoonful.

0: Love and Spoonful, Summer in the City here on Kildare's KFM. We have a message in asking, could you please wish my sister a happy 66th birthday for the day for today. Have the best day. See you later. That comes in from Marie, Mag, your brothers, your sisters-in-law, nieces and nephews. We don't know your name, but we're told you're the best. So have a great day, Marie and Mag's sister. Do keep your messages coming this morning. We're on text, WhatsApp and voice note on 0833 97 97 97. 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
1: Thanks, Ben. There's been a 50% increase in the number of children being admitted to hospital with traumatic brain injuries from e-scooter incidents. Children's Health Ireland says 1 to 2 children are presenting with e-scooter related injuries in emergency departments every day this summer. Russia has been in receipt of increased amounts of Irish alumina in recent months, despite concerns around its use in the arms industry. Updated figures released by the Central Statistics Office show more than 90,000 tonnes of the good produced by Ochinish alumina was sent to Russia in May, with production ramping up in recent months. America and Tehran have traded airstrikes again for another night as tensions continue to escalate. US forces targeted the Iranian military after it threatened vessels from freely passing through vital shipping lane, the Strait of Hormuz. And TDs and senators head off on holiday from this evening. It's the final day of the current Dáil term, with no more sittings until September 16th. However, cabinet ministers will continue to meet over the next 2 weeks to finalise legislation and sign off on annual reports and other matters. We'll have news in full at 9.
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3: 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JoeMallonMotors.ie.
1: Kildare has been crowned the All-Ireland Under-16A champions. The ladies' football team beat Cavan in the AirNav final last night in Park Ciarán at Lone on a scoreline of 110 to 9 points. This morning's Kildare Today at 10:50 will review the game. There's action tonight in the Westgrove Hotel Senior Hurling League Division 1 semi-finals. Maynooth have a home game against Leixlip, while Naas play Selbridge at their home venue. Both games throw in at 8 o'clock. England are heading home from the World Cup after another semi-final disappointment last night. Late goals from Enzo Fernandez and Lautaro Martinez helped Argentina to a 2-1 win in Atlanta. Argentina will now face Spain in Sunday's final in New Jersey. England will take on France in the third place playoff in Miami on Saturday night. Derry City are 3-2 down heading into the home leg of their Europa League qualifier against CSK Sofia tonight. The Candy Stripes have Brandon Fleming and Adam O'Reilly back tonight, while James Clark could make his return from injury. Kick-off at the Ryan McBride Brandywell is at 6:30. Bohemians are in Gibraltar for the resumption of their Conference League tie against St. Joseph's this evening. Alan Reynolds' side lead 2-0 from the first leg at Dalymount Park last week. That's underway from 5 o'clock Irish time. Rory McIlroy, Shane Lowry and Padraig Harrington are all in the field for the 154th Open Championship, which tees off in Royal Birkdale today. Tom McCribbin is among the early starters out on course just after 8, with Cork amateur David Howard setting off at 10:40. There's a 12:15 start for reigning amateur Open champion Stuart Green, while 2011 winner Darren Clark is out 32 minutes later. Harrington has a 1:20 start this opening round today, while Roy McIlroy begins his campaign at 3:15, and 2019 winner Lowry tees off just after 2:50. And Suncrop's Sam Prendergast will start at out half for Ireland's Nations Championship game at New Zealand this on Saturday morning. Head coach Andy Farrell has welcomed the fit again Rob Balakoon back into the side on the wing, with Eadstown's Jimmy O'Brien on the other wing. Loosehead prop Jeremy Lockman has recovered from a head injury and makes the bench at Eden Park. Hugo Keenan will start at full back, with Stuart McCluskey and Gary Ringrose in midfield, and Jimson Gibson Park at scrum half. Dan Sheen skippers the team from hooker, and he's joined in the front row by Tom O'Toole and Tadhg Furlong. Joe McCarthy and James Ryan are in the locks, with the back row of Eadstown's Tadhg Byrne, Josh Van Der Fleer and Jack Conan. KFM Sport with Joe Mallon Motors, Salins Road, Naas, joemallonmotors.ie.
0: Now Tara, we were talking random acts of kindness on the programme a little while ago, and you were saying that you quite recently were on the receiving end of a random act of kindness.
1: Yeah, so we, as you know, we had been away. Uh-huh. And we we were coming home, but just the way it worked out, when we checked on with the flights, we weren't sitting near each other.
4: Right.
1: And when you have small kiddies, and I know it's something we've kind of covered on the Kildare Today show before, and so it was really random acts of kindness that there was a lady sitting beside my son, and she said, "Would you like?" And I'll move. And she did, and someone else moved to, allow. And it was so kind of them, because they didn't need to. Now, they're probably also like, "I don't want to be sitting beside these." But no, you know, like it did. It was a big difference. It made a big difference for us and for them. So
0: I'd imagine so. And probably you made you happy. You were feeling good about it.
1: Yeah,
0: place.
1: No, I was. And like, you know, because it does. It definitely made our trip nicer. And they, as I said, they didn't need to do that. So that was very much appreciated.
0: And I'm sure you probably didn't catch their names or anything, but we'll give them a shout out. Anyway.
1: I know.
0: Who you are.
1: Thank you so much. And for anyone who does that on a plane, you know, and as you said, I know you're talking earlier, Ben, those random acts of kindness can really lighten someone's day.
0: They can make or break a day a lot
1: they
0: of the
1: really
0: time.
1: They really can.
0: And you know something, it can be the smallest little thing. It doesn't even have to be swapping seats in a plane. It can be something as simple as holding a door open for somebody or giving somebody a lift with heavy shopping bags or something like that.
1: Yeah, no, it is. And I have to big shout out to Hannah Kelly, because she's been giving me lots of help now since I've been back in the seat again. And
0: she is the gift that keeps on giving.
1: She is. So I have to give her for her all her kindness that she's been doing.
0: Brilliant. All right, Leslie, thanks, Tara. You have a super day.
1: Thank you, Ben.
0: See you tomorrow. Your music. 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

0: Great Irish music, Cork's Keane the Crow and Little Dreaming on Thursday morning's breakfast show here on Kildare's KFM. Marie was back in touch. Her sister, who is celebrating her birthday today, is Liz Brown in Brownstown. 66 today. Have a super day again, Liz. Happy birthday to you. That comes in from all of us here at KFM as well. Now then, we've got to head back to our Brekkie Brain teaser. We set the cat among the pigeons with this one. A variety of answers came in on it, but a good few of you did get it right. We asked you how many different suits make up a deck of cards.
1: Good morning, Ben. Answer to your quiz is 4 suits. Peg Regan.
2: Good morning. Sorry, I thought you meant how many of each or how many different cards in the suit. It's 4 of each. Bye.
0: Thank you very much indeed, Bernie and Tig, for your messages this morning. Yes, indeed, there are 4 suits in a deck of cards. They are diamonds, hearts, clubs and spades. Well done, those of you getting it right this morning. And thanks, everybody else, for playing along. We'll have another Brekkie Brain teaser for you tomorrow morning, around 8:20.

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0: Well, delays have eased inbound on the N7 and the N4. It's all moving well there. A bit of a slowdown northbound on the M50 between Junction 9 Red Cow and Junction 7 for the N4. Other than that, it's all moving well at the moment. We'll keep you up to date on the roads here on KFM throughout the day.
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Mike Oldfield and Maggie Riley, Moonlight Shadow on your Thursday morning breakfast show here on Kildare's KFM. Well, following England's rather early exit from the World Cup last night, Malcolm has been in touch on WhatsApp. He sent us in some playlist suggestions to mark the occasions. Songs that include It's a Heartache, Don't Cry for Me Argentina, There Goes My Everything, My Way, New York, New York. Well, you've really sent us in a full programme of songs to engage the listeners with there, Malcolm. Thanks for that. We can't really do that though, can we? Maybe. Can we? Stay tuned. Wait and see. Anyway, still ahead before nine, we've got Amble on the way. First off, Sam Fender and Olivia Dean. It's Rain Me In at 9 minutes to 9 o'clock.

Fender and Olivia Dean, Rain Me In from JFM. That's Almost My Lot for this morning. Hannah and the team are with you next for Kildare Today, discussing the issues that affect you locally, nationally and internationally, and looking back on last night's under-16 All-Ireland Final, which Kildare won. If you'd like to raise an issue on the programme as well this morning, you can as always text, WhatsApp or voice notice on the Zip It Donnelly text line. 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

0: those guys can just do no wrong at the moment, can they? It's Amble, Socrates Smiled. What a fab tune here on Kildare's KFM to wrap us up for Thursday morning. We'll send it out as well, especially to Anne and Kilcullen, who just texted in and said, nice one, KFM. I presume that means you like this song. Have a great Thursday. Thanks for listening, Anne. And thank you for tuning our way this morning as well today. Have a great Thursday. Enjoy that sunshine. We're back tomorrow morning from 6. Bye for now.
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9: It's 9 o'clock. Good morning. I'm Tara Duggan. There's been a 50% jump in the number of children being admitted to hospital with traumatic brain injuries from e-scooter incidents. Children's Health Ireland says that 1 to 2 children are presenting with e-scooter related injuries in emergency departments every day this summer. Shane Beattie has more.
10: 12 children were admitted to CHI Temple Street between June 2024 and May 25 with a brain injury from an e-scooter crash. Between June 2025 and May this year, that number increased to 18. Prior to May 2024, when legislation was passed making e-scooters legal, only one child had been admitted with a brain injury. Almost 40 have been admitted since. Many were travelling at high speeds. Of the children admitted with traumatic brain injuries after an e-scooter crash, all had evidence of intracranial bleeding, 97% sustained skull fractures and 53% needed emergency surgery. Injuries range from major trauma cases to fractures, head and neck injuries, concussions and lacerations. CHI says it supports any measures that prevent these devastating injuries from occurring in the first place.
9: A status yellow high temperature warning for 9 counties has now been extended into Friday evening. 20 counties in the Midlands, West and South are already under a similar advisory until midday on Friday. Carlow, Kilkenny, Laois, Offaly, Cork, Limerick, Tipperary and Waterford will see their warning extended, while Wexford will also now be placed under the alert lasting until 8 p.m. on Friday. Alan O'Reilly from Carlow Weather has been looking at today's forecast.
11: Probably in the West again, peaking maybe up to 28, 29 degrees, but still, you know, places like Oak Park and Carlow, possibly 27, 28 as well. And then down around, you know, Clonmel weather station has been one of the ones that's been hottest, 28, 29. So there's a good few areas that could actually hit 28 or 29 today. We might hit 30 degrees in a couple of spots.
9: Meanwhile, the National Directorate for Fire and Emergency Management is asking retailers to suspend the sale of temporary barbecues because of the fire risk they pose. Head of the organisation, Keith Leonard, says conditions are perfect for fires to spread at the moment.
12: You know, these products pose a significant risk, really, in these dry conditions. And we're asking everybody to kind of play their part and avoid using disposable barbecues and be vigilant and protect their communities and kind of enjoy the countryside, but in a responsible way.
9: Russia has been in receipt of increased amounts of its Irish alumina in recent months, despite concerns around its use in the arms industry. Updated figures by the Central Statistics Office show more than 90,000 tonnes of the good produced by Achnish Alumina were sent to Russia in May, with production ramping up in recent months. It comes amid suggestions the government will be unable to rule out a link between the Limerick plant and Russia's war on Ukraine. The report into the plant is expected to be finished in the coming days. The families of two women who died at the hands of their partners are welcoming the passing of new landmark laws. A number of domestic, sexual and gender-based violence laws were approved by the Dáil last night, including Jenny's Law and Valerie's Law. They'll provide for a public register for those convicted of domestic violence offences and the removal or restriction of guardianship rights from a parent who's convicted of killing the other parent of their child. Valerie French's brother, David, says it means a lot after many years of campaigning.
13: It's a massive legacy thing. On one hand, I mean, nothing brings people back, but to have some lessons learned and some way to think, you know, society and the system may deal with these better going forward because of Valerie and Jenny, that's something positive out of all the grief and the misery.
9: Finally, more than half of Love Island viewers here in Ireland watch every episode live. Figures from iReach Insights show 52% watch every episode on live TV, while a further 31% catch up later that day. One in four chose to watch the show over World Cup games when matches clashed, catching up with the football later on. That's your news update. It's 4 minutes past nine.
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16: Another warm and dry day today. Top temperatures of 22 to 27 or 28 degrees.
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16: Good morning and welcome in to Thursday morning's Kildare Today. Hannah Kelly and Tara Flanagan with you until 11. Coming up between now and then, the Minister of Defence has been written to as illegal encampments continue on the Curra. Dereliction at the Curra camp has also been raised. Burglary figures in the Kildare Carlow district have decreased as national figures have risen. The government should consider building desalination facilities to tackle more frequent droughts in the years ahead. A lecturer in infrastructure has suggested. Planning Minister John Cummins is joining us on the show to discuss new planning exemptions being signed into law this morning. The Oireachtas Committee is considering a proposal to make the theft of pets its own individual crime. We'll also be looking at local issues around the county, and we'll have a review of the ladies' football's under-16s final last night that took place in Athlone, where Kildare were crowned champions. So a big well done to the team there, now under-16s final champions, I should say. You can have your say by getting in touch on a text WhatsApp voice note to 0833 97 97 97. You can send us or call us at 045 898 999 or pop us over an email to studio@kfmradio.com. Now a quick look at the traffic and travel for Thursday morning on the main commuter routes. The M4, N4 are moving well, maybe just some tailbacks on the slip road there heading up onto the M50 northbound. And then as for the M9, the M7 and even the N7, both north and southbound, are moving really well. No tailbacks to report. However, there is an incident on the M50 northbound at Junction 7 there, just past Liffey Valley, which is causing tailbacks all the way down to Junction 9, just as you come onto the N7. Now, for the moment, the N7 itself isn't impacted, but I imagine if those tailbacks do continue, it might feed through onto the N7 northbound as well. And then also looking on the OR113, just around Kilnamanagh, there also seems to be an incident there on Cookstown Road, which is causing some delays. That's on the Belgard Road there up near Kilnamanagh. If you do have any updates on the traffic and travel, do let us know on 0833 97 97 97, or call us on 045 898 999. There's nothing to report in terms of the towns and villages around the county, but if you are on the roads and do have an update, don't hesitate to get in touch. Tara Flanagan joins in studio now to have a look at the stories making the headlines. Tara, just the two of us.
18: I know, this is crazy.
16: This is very empty.
18: Yeah.
16: But it's nice, we're just one-on-one now.
18: I know, so you don't have to start throwing your head all over the studio.
16: Like flipping it back and forth.
18: Wimbledon head.
16: Speaking of Wimbledon, we were only discussing it yesterday. I think, and Dan made the good point of, because of the World Cup, is that overshadowing Wimbledon at the moment? Because I usually, every year, Wimbledon, we are a little bit like, oh, okay, we have to do our homework again on the surname pronunciations.
18: Oh, yes.
16: But this time, I feel I've not been hearing anything about Wimbledon.
18: I do think, again, yeah, with the World Cup, it kind of dominated the sporting headlines, but it didn't seem to get the same attention. Well, I don't know, in the Irish media as much as we're used to. And yeah, then, like, nostalgically, it was something, like, when Wimbledon happened, you know, you got out the tennis rackets and you were mowing the lawn at home to try and make your own temporary tennis court. And I think then, is it because we've so much sport now and so much choice, does that dilute it a little bit? But I know there always are the hardcore fans, so I'm sure they're like nodding their head going, what a disgrace. Of course there was the Pims and the Strawberries and all the rest, but I'm going to say I was relieved to not be trying to tangle twister some of those names now.
16: Yeah.
18: Because it is a tangle twister.
16: It really is. Again, like, you should see the KFM studio. It's kind of like a little classroom going through the name pronunciations now. Luckily, Monica out in the office is very

0: are taking this morning, according to what clinicians at CHI are saying.
1: Yeah, so a 50% rise in children with brain injuries after e-scooter crashes. And as you said, that's according to the CHI. And like that has risen in the last 12 months. So from January 2021 to August 2025, there have been over 1,100 attendances to emergency departments at CHI due to these e-scooter related injuries. And between June 2024 and May 2025, there was 12 children admitted at CHI at Temple Street under the neurosurgery team with traumatic brain injuries sustained in e-scooter crashes. And then there was the 50% increase on admission since June 2025, with 18 children admitted between June 25 and 26. Prior to 2024, when legislation was passed making e-scooters legal on Irish roads, only one child had been admitted with a brain injury, and almost 40 have been admitted since. And this summer, across the CHI emergency departments, it's estimated that 1 to 2 children with e-scooter related injuries present each day, which has significantly increased the workload, as you can imagine, for the paediatric emergency medicine teams. And they were just saying the injuries range from major trauma cases requiring activation of the hospital's trauma team, but to fractures, minor and moderate head and neck injuries, facial injuries, concussions and lacerations. And it is something we hear about so regularly. It's becoming more prominent. I know it was been discussed yesterday between, you know, in the Dáil, and then it was like, do they look at a total ban? But again, it's like there are rules in place at the moment and trying to enforce them. And also, it's not easy for guards in trying to pursue people. And then there's a whole load of elements. But the fact is, 1 to 2 children, like every day, like that is frightening, presenting each day. And like, I think the call has been coming majorly from the doctors, clinicians, hospitals. Like, we can't ignore this. I suppose, oh God, like, I know there's people who have e-scooters now, and they're like, it is meant to be you're over 16. You're meant to have your helmet. You're meant to be wearing high visibility. But again, this is children presenting.
0: Yeah. And the thing is, you know, you're supposed to be following the rules. Speaking to the RSA last week, they were saying that better enforcement is needed. And it's constantly brought up that, you know, everyone who is seeing predominantly children on e-scooters, they're saying they're not getting caught. And although they technically are not allowed to get them, it is still the parents who are buying them. Now, the RSA were saying that they think a lot of parents still aren't aware that they are illegal to give to children under the age of 16. But I don't mean us KFM, I mean nationally, we've spoken so much about how they are not allowed to be sold to under 16. So you would be questioning, how is that message still not getting across?
1: Yeah.
0: But yeah, again, like, the majority of people who are, you see using e-scooters are children, like young teenagers, like zipping around. I do understand the legitimate use of e-scooters for people getting to and from work, mm-hmm. you know, making their commute. That oftentimes those are the ones that are abiding by the law, wearing
1: Absolutely.
0: Their high vis and the helmets. But yeah, it really is the children. So that is the story in the headlines regarding e-scooters and the 50% rise in children with brain injuries after e-scooter crashes. That is on the Irish Independent today. Some more stories making the headlines. Iran is back in the papers. The spokesperson for Iran's top military command said Tehran would not allow US interference in the Strait of Hormuz, calling it a red line. Iran would target infrastructure across the region if US President Donald Trump carried out threats to attack Iranian infrastructure, the spokesperson warned. And it comes as Iran's Revolutionary Guards said they had struck an US air base in Jordan with ballistic missiles in response to what they described as a US attack near a hospital in Iran. And the IRGC said US forces had used air bases located in Jordan to target various parts of Iran, including the vicinity of a children's cancer hospital, and that its aerospace force responded by launching 2 waves of missile strikes on the bases in Jordan, according to their website. Again, we've been hearing a lot from the US President Donald Trump in the past few days. That ceasefire that was in place seems to be crumbling at the moment. I think it's safe to say that it's gone.
1: Yeah.
0: Again, for the moment.
1: And it's just, as you said, things have escalated. And you were almost like, when they had that memorandum or the cessation and the ceasefire agreement and the signing, and you had, you know, just that small bit of kind of hope that things were going to ease. We saw a little bit of movement in the Strait of Hormuz, and now it's like we're back. we're back again to where

0: we were a few weeks ago, and it's it does not look like it's easing.
1: Mm-hmm. And that's the thing that we keep discussing on the show, and then just in general, is in relation to Iran and the US and the conflict there. It's changing every day. The ceasefire might be in effect, I think, for maybe a few weeks. It seemed to have settled a bit, but then again, we're hearing the Strait of Hormuz has been closed again because of air missiles going off the cargo ships there, and the ship directors are saying, well, I'm not, you know, risking going across if we're just going to get stuck on there. So the oil has shot back up in price, and now it seems like that ceasefire has crumbled. Iran is warning of a response if the US attacks its infrastructure. Again, we'll be hearing more about it throughout the next few days, and we'll keep you updated here on KFM. Tara, more stories in the papers. I suppose heading back more to Irish news, the Ochinish Alumina report will not rule out that material is used in Russian weapons. This has been an ongoing story the past few weeks. What's the latest update that's been published today?
0: Yeah, so this has been reported in the Irish Times. So the government report into the Ochinish Alumina is expected to say it cannot rule out the possibility that Irish produced alumina is ending up in the Russian military supply chain because of the lack of hard evidence. The Irish Times understands it's unlikely to conclude that the material from the County Limerick plant is being used in the country's arms industry, and that's according to three sources involved. The government will send the report to Brussels and commence an engagement with the issue with the European Commission, which is unlikely to be concluded until autumn. And the report was compiled by officials in the Department of Enterprise, though it's understood the Minister of Enterprise, Peter Burke, has not received the final report. So the discussions on Ochinish have taken place at the highest level in government, where there's a high degree of sensitivity about the issue. And that's also given that there's a forthcoming trip to Kyiv by Taoiseach Micheál Martin. It is possible that exports of alumina, the raw ingredient of aluminium, which is exported from the County Limerick plant, will be sanctioned by the European Union, though there's no proposals to do this. But if that happens, there are severe implications for the companies and the banks and other entities that have been prevented from dealing with it. So some sources say they believe such a move is unlikely, as it would leave the EU with a supply problem. But this has been receiving quite a lot of attention. The government had come under pressure to investigate into the link, and this, I suppose, will... It's now at its highest level, and as I said, the report is going to Europe. Revised figures provided by the Central Statistics Office on Wednesday show that half of alumina produced in the plant in the first quarter of this year went to Russia, and that was up 43% on last year.
1: All right, that is up on the Irish Times. It's one of their lead stories this morning. And another lead story, just in relation to the Dáil, they are going on their summer recess today, and the Taoiseach is bidding the Dáil a farewell. The Irish Times are also reporting this, saying it is the last day of term for at Leinster House, and they wrote that the Taoiseach was in giddy form yesterday at his last leader's questions, wishing everyone bon voyage for the holidays. Then the opposition tore strips off him on various issues. He won't miss the Dáil for the next 2 months, that's for sure. That full kind of breakdown of that meeting yesterday is up on the Irish Times. They're also covering kind of the main issues that the government is looking at: the cost of unity, that Ochinish report that Tara was just talking about, also talking about public or private health, legal aid dispute, as well as the Occupied Territories Bill, and so forth. But yeah, the Dáil is on their summer recess until around August, coming back in September as well. Finally, one message has actually just come in from Eddie, saying, highlighting the water ban situation that was implemented last night. So we are now in that hose pipe ban up until August 26th. He sent in videos of him walking in Naas this morning. They came across a breach of regulations. I tried calling Kildare County Council to no avail. I'm sending it to you to highlight. We were speaking to Ishka Aaron yesterday in relation to that hose pipe ban. They are saying that it's best to contact them if you want to report people breaking those rules that are now in place. But I was also looking at a poll on the Journal this morning asking people, would they report your neighbour or someone if you saw them breaching the rules of the hose pipe ban? And I'm not too surprised at the findings of it, to be honest. A majority of them were saying, no, I wouldn't report.
0: I know, that's what I was thinking. panicking. Yeah, and a lot of people, and I've heard a bit of feedback here. Now, obviously, there is a hosepipe amp, and there is a conservation, and it's like to try and adhere, but yeah, it's a little bit of like, isn't it snitching on a neighbour? And
1: yeah, like we were only discussing it last night, me and my family, and they're saying, one, if you report it, do you need proof of them breaking it? Would you need to send a photo? But then there's the question of, well, are you allowed to take a photo of someone if they're in their garden watering, you know? Mm. And then even if you do send a photo and the neighbour sees that photo, they'll be saying, well, sure, I know where they took that photo from. That's my neighbour next door.
0: Yeah.
1: Who took that? And then you might get your car keyed or something, tire slashed.
0: No, I don't think they were looking. I hadn't heard that they were looking for any photos. But then, as you're saying, there's a listener there that's after, you know, just this morning and has evidence of, you know, stuff going on already.
1: What it looks like is the big flower beds in Nace. They seem to be saturated with water. Now, there is puddles of water around them at the moment. I mean, it could have been possible that they watered them last night before midnight.
0: Yeah,
1: Eddie, be interested in letting us know how that gets on. Again, Ishka Aaron are advising, if you do see anyone breaching the hosepipe ban, to contact them on their 1-800 number that's on their website. But yeah, this poll that the Journal did, out of the results so far, 65.8% of people said no, they would not report someone. 1,000, and so about 20% of people said it depends, and then the yes or the I'm not sure, rather not say, are in the very small majority. They're not even being given a percentage. Oh, yes, people would say 10.3%, and I'm not sure, I'd rather not say, is 3.8%. But I'd be interested in knowing other people's thoughts.
0: I heard a commentator saying, or someone going, well, would you nearly go up to the person saying, oh, are you aware there's a hosepipe on?
1: Yeah.
0: You know, because the other, now, look, then there's selective hearing as well, you know, but I think if someone approached you, you'd be absolutely mortified, wouldn't you? But anyway,
1: how do you get around it? I mean, I suppose you'd say, oh no, I didn't know there was one, even though it's been everywhere the past few days. Keep your messages coming in on 0833 97 97 97. Tara, thanks so much for joining for the papers this morning. She'll be featured across the news bulletins throughout the day.
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1: KFM. Now, quickly catching up on some messages that have come in on the text and WhatsApp referencing e-scooters. The only way forward is for the Gardaí to bring out transport dedicated Garda, so they themselves should also use them. For over 16 years, tax and insure them. That should put a stop to the under 16s using them on the public roads. If the under 16-year-old is caught on an e-scooter, their parents should be held responsible, says Christina. And another listener has texted in saying, good morning all. My daughter's first job out of college was with Irish Water about 9 years ago. There was a ban that summer. She said they were inundated with people ringing and snitching on their neighbours using the hoses, says Michelle. So people were using that national line to report their neighbours. Interesting, Michelle. Thanks for giving us that little insight. Keep those messages coming in on 0833 97 97 97 or call us on 045 898 999. Now, joining me on the line now is Kildare South Labour TD Mark Wall, as issues regarding the Curragh camp as well as the Curragh Plains have been raised again. Good morning, Deputy. Thanks for joining us on the line.
10: Good morning, Hannah.
1: So I think we'll look at the Curragh Plains first. This was something that you've now written to the Minister of Defence about, Helen McEntee. Essentially, we've been getting a lot of messages in the past few days of about approximately 30 to 50 caravans now there up on the Curragh Plains. Were you also being sent messages and being informed that these were back?
10: Yeah, I have, Hannah, and you know, I've been sent pictures, etc. And I've had a number of people come to my clinic, as well this week in relation to this. So you will be aware that almost all the public reps in Kildare South have been raising this with the Minister for Defence. Indeed, I had what's called a topical issue in the Dáil a couple of weeks ago on this. And you know what we've seen is that at that stage there were approximately 100 caravans, etc., illegally parked on the Curragh, and now we have 30 to 50, which is what I say again. Totally and utterly unacceptable, and has to stop. And we've been on this almost every summer since I've been a member of the ROCTIS. This has come up, and it's going on for so long now that we really need to see an end to the illegal encampments on the Curragh and the damage that is happening on the Curragh with that. So what I was told that those couple of weeks ago, that there was a very positive meeting on Wednesday the 17th of June between the Wildlife Services and also the Department of Defence on ensuring that the Curragh is protected into the future, Hannah. But like that is, as I say, the 17th of June, which will always be a month tomorrow. And what we actually need to see now is action and what the outcome of that meeting was, because what that meeting was set up to do was to identify actions for the future and protection of the Curragh.
1: Yeah, it really seems, and again, you know, you've said it, like this has been something that you've been witnessing since being in office and being a representative councillor and now a TD. It's something we're seeing every year. We're saying at KFM, oh, it's that time again where the encampments are coming back. But again, that initial scoping exercise was carried out last month, but there really is, there's still nothing actually happening on the ground.
10: No, and that's the problem, Hannah. That's why I wrote once again when, you know, I got these messages on Monday evening. You know, that's why I wrote to the Minister of Defence that the letter has been acknowledged from the Minister. I will be following up once again today. But like this, as people have said to me, it's just going on so long now and we haven't seen the action. And in fairness, there has been some movement by government. I always will acknowledge that. But as I say, that meeting itself took place almost a month ago and we were promised action. And the Minister on the night when I spoke to him on the night, he basically said it wasn't good enough and that action was needed here. And he acknowledged the fact that this was ongoing and had been ongoing for some length of time. So what we really need to see now is an outcome of that meeting and exactly what's going to happen as regards these illegal campments on the Curragh. Because as we all know, the Curragh has 4,800 acres that everybody in Kildare enjoy, but we cannot have any illegality on the Curragh, and it's just happening so often.
1: And Deputy, you wrote to Minister McEntee about this, just highlighting that issue. I mean, we understand that, you know, it's the last day of term at Leinster House today. Are we expecting maybe that, you know, she'll give a response in September when they return or before that even?
10: No, Hannah, like it may be the last day of the Dáil, but I'll be continuing on right up through the summer, as I always have done with some annual leave, obviously. But like I will be following this up today and right through the summer. This can't continue. Like, you know, people are at the end of the tether. People who live locally to the Curragh, who farm the Curragh, who use the Curragh for the horse industry, who have sports clubs in the Curragh, who use the Curragh for amenity. This cannot continue. They're at the end of their tether. So we need action from government. In fairness, the government have seemed to put the actions in. As I say, it's now 4 weeks since that scoping exercise, that meeting, but we need action. We can't wait until September. We need action now from government, and I will be calling for that today. And I'm sure, as has happened in the past, every public rep in Kildare will also be doing that. And we need to see action now, and we will not be waiting until September.
1: Also, you raised the issue of dereliction at the Curragh camp. You're saying that that's impacting negatively the defence forces. There have been ongoing issues there. Speaking of the housing, I mean, how many houses are derelict now in the Curragh camp?
10: Yeah, the reply I've got, Hannah, and again, this is something I've been following for a number of years now. The reply I've got has said that they've identified 63 residential properties that are currently inhabitable in the Curragh. And that is obviously anybody who's from the Curragh, who travels through the Curragh, they will be very much aware of this. And at a time when we have a housing crisis in the state, I believe that this is totally and utterly unacceptable, and that's why I've been following up this. And in fairness to government, there has been an announcement that they have put together consultants in relation to trying to identify ways and means of bringing these houses back into habitable form. Unfortunately, the reply that I state today is that they're only looking at single living, which is a step forward, because obviously, again, we want to encourage more and more people to take up a career in the Defence Forces. That is so important for us. But we also need those that have families to get some accommodation as well. So what they've said is that they're looking at these 63 properties. They're looking at maybe converting some that are convertible into single living accommodation. And what they have also said as well is that there are some properties in the Curragh and also at the barracks in Dublin were identified for immediate refurbishment. But unfortunately, immediate refurbishment actually only goes on to say that they're going to start the procurement phase in 2026, which again is too slow for me, Hannah. If we have a housing crisis, housing emergency, this needs to happen urgently, and we need investment in the Curragh, and everybody will tell you that. And you know, it's a great location. It is very good for County Kildare that we have the Defence Forces, the jewel in the crown. I've described the Curragh before with our Defence Forces there, but we need investment in the Curragh, and this is a way around attracting people into our Defence Forces, and I believe further action and quicker action needs to happen.
1: All right, Deputy, thank you so much for joining us on the line this morning, raising those issues about both the Curragh Plains. We're seeing more encampments there, as well as the dereliction on the Curragh camp. Some good news in relation to the government taking action, but I suppose it's the question of, is that action too slow for what we actually need to see? So messages are coming in on 0833 97 97 97 in relation to the Curragh. The government were well able to move the protesters fairly quickly when they wanted. That's in relation to the fuel protests a few months ago. So why not remove the illegal encampments on the Curragh, says Mark in Newbridge. And another listener has texted in, would it be possible for KFM to read out the exact areas in Kildare that are under the hose pipe ban at the moment? There is some confusion over it as to what areas are actually affected, and the maps they put up are useless. I know there's no official list of what areas are impacted. It's more so a map of Kildare, and the coloured in areas are the areas that are under that hosepipe ban. But if you zoom in, it can be quite confusing, because I think there are some parts of Monastrevin that are in the hosepipe ban, some that aren't. It's not an exactly detailed one. Again, that full image is up on the KFM radio website, as well as up on our social media, which is a clearer picture. But essentially, it is the majority, all the towns like Selbridge, Leixlip, Maynooth, Kilcock, Clane, Salins, Naas, Newbridge, Kildare Town, Milltown, Kilcullen, and the upper part of Athy. Castledermot does not seem to be impacted, as well as the very, very northwest of Monastrevin. And then just above Edenderry, in that kind of northwest corner of Kildare, is also not impacted. And then some neighbouring towns and villages in the bordering counties, such as Newcastle and Rathcoole, as well as Newcastle and Rathcoole are in that hosepipe ban, and parts of Blessington, but Dunlavin and Baltinglass are not in that hosepipe ban. I might be able to send that photo over to you if that would be of any help, but I understand, again, it would be nice to have a full list, a full breakdown of where exactly it is, but I suppose you just kind of have to look at it and see, okay, am I in that purple pink area that is currently coloured in? But you can keep your messages coming in on 0833 97 97 97, or give us a call on 0458 98 999. We're now moving back up to the north of the county, where Fianna Fáil councillor Carmel Kelly joins me on the line to look at the motions and questions raised at the latest Naas Municipal District meeting. Good morning, Carmel. Thanks for joining us on the show.
11: Good morning, Hannah, and good morning to your listeners. Look, I'm guessing with regard to the hosepipe ban, look, everybody just needs to be sensible with water, you know. No more than a thing, we just have to be careful with the amount of water we were, you know, so
1: of course,
11: if everybody just did a little bit, I think it would help.
1: Be mindful at the moment of how much water they're using.
11: Yeah.
1: Carmel, looking at those motions and questions you raised, your first one to the council is in relation to the ramps at the Salins Road roundabout. You're saying that the council should repair these as a matter of priority. Are they in bad condition there?
11: They are. Two particular, I presume. You know, when you're leaving Shallons, we say on the left-hand lane and you're heading into Naas, that left one is quite bad. Also, when you're leaving Naas, heading towards Shallons, the one on the left-hand side is quite bad. Of course, it's the usage. They just have to be upgraded. And again, as I said at the meeting, you know, I know the speeds you're going at that stage are quite slow, so you're not probably going to have a tire blowout or anything that extreme, but they're bad. The craters are bad. And if anybody is cycling, anybody walking along, though, you know, if you're crossing the road on a bike or you've got a buggy, they're bad. So they need to be done.
1: All right. And
11: so they said they will assess them. You know, and in the interim, they're going to monitor them to ensure they may remain safe. And I'm just saying, guys, just fill the potholes until we get to a stage where we can redo the ramps.
1: All right. Your next motion, Carmel, is about the disabled parking spaces in Shallons, just at the former post office and Church Avenue opposite the Cafe Grange. And you're asking for the council to upgrade those parking spaces there.
11: Well, I am, yes, because while they have been, you know, there is a sign, but as you know, or if anybody of your listeners know, those signs are quite small that says that it's a disabled parking space. There is a outline of a wheelchair in the road, but they should be upgraded. They should be bright blue. There should be absolutely no ambiguity that these are parking spaces. But at the moment in Shallons, there's just, it looks like an ordinary parking space until you're in it. So they need to be upgraded.
1: All right. And is it something the council will be taking on?
11: Yes. Yes, they will. Yeah.
1: All right. Good news there. Your next question, Carmel, is about the flooding issues northbound on the Shallons Road. You're asking the council if it's working on a plan to alleviate those flooding issues.
11: Yes, I am. Look, anybody will know that we've had an increase in, you know, the extreme weather that we're getting. You know, we're in the middle of the heat at the moment, but we've had some thunderstorms in the last couple of months. And every time we have one of those extreme thunderstorms, there's a particular issue just before you get to the former Hennessy's Garage, as I will probably always still call it, the Hennessy's Garage intersection there, and just on that side of the road, and it's impassable. Now, it might only be impassable, you know, maybe for about an hour, and the water does subside, but that is the main thoroughfare between Naas and Shallons and Clain and wider. So when you're down to one route for even an hour, it causes havoc. And that junction, as you know, has been a bugbear of mine for quite some time now, and all of the councillors, that it has to be upgraded. So we can't afford for it to be down to one lane. So they have come back and said it is a bigger issue, and I do know that because the area inside it there, it's De Burgh Estate, and they're doing a conservation, and there is a pond there. So it's more than just going out and putting in new side gullies or anything like that. It is a bigger issue, but they are working on it. So at least that's all I can ask for.
1: All right. And Carmel, your final question to the council is in relation to the reinstatement of the double yellow lines, as well as signage for Patrician Avenue there in Naas. You're asking if they're on the works programme for this year.
11: Yes, and I was very glad to hear that they are, and that they're just waiting for the line marker to come out. It's been ongoing, like, for quite some time. That has now become a very busy area, and while works were being undertaken in the Vista and around there, those double yellow lines were they got tarred over, whatever happened. They're no longer there. So the people living in that area on Patricia Avenue are finding it very, very difficult to park at their houses.
1: All right,
11: because there's an overflow from the Vista.
1: Yeah.
11: So I'm very glad to hear that it's on the works programme and will be done shortly.
1: Carmel, thanks so much for joining us on the Kildare Today show this morning. That is Fianna Fáil Councillor Carmel Kelly on those motions and questions raised at that latest Naas Municipal District meeting. Carmel, thanks again for taking our call. Some final messages coming in just before we take a break. Brendan has texted in saying what's happened to the lakes in Naas. They are full of weeds. It's disgraceful. And another listener says enough tears from last night's World Cup results. Shouldn't really have much of a water shortage in the world, says Al. And one listener has texted in about the encampments on the Curragh. The people who live near the encampment should be asked to attend those meetings in relation to the houses in the Curragh camp. We have young army couples who cannot get a mortgage, so they should be housed in the camp. It's a disgrace those houses were left to go, left to get in such bad repair, says Mary. And another listener has called in relation to the Curragh camp, saying, or apologies, the Curragh plains, asking why can't the caravans or mobile homes just be confiscated or forcefully removed? I'll catch up on more of the messages that are coming in on 0833 97 97 97 after the break.
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1: 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We all know what happened with those people who protested in relation to fuel, who are desperate to make ends meet, but yet they won't send in the heaviest to the Curragh. It definitely looks like two laws in this country. And another message just in relation to the hosepipe ban that we're now under. We're in Suncroft Village, so we were wondering if we are in the affected areas. Yes, Suncroft Village is under that hosepipe ban. Again, that's in place until August 26. The full story can be read on kfmradio.com as well as on our social medias, KFM Radio on Facebook and on Instagram. 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Take some music first from Bella Kay. Here's I Love It, I Love It, I Love It. I like

0: That is Bella Kay with I Love It, I Love It, I Love It for Thursday morning's Kildare Today. Now, burglary rates decreased by 20% in the Kildare Carlow division as nationally burglaries increased by 2%. That's statistics from the recent CSO numbers. They've revealed the quarter one 2026 crime burglary figures. And joining me now to look more into detail about those figures and the burglary rates here in Ireland is Managing Director of Phone Watch, Owen Dunn. Owen, good morning. Good to chat to you on the Kildare Today Show.
1: Good morning, Hannah. How
0: so, looking at these figures, I mean, it is good news for the Kildare Carlow division recording a decrease in burglaries, but again, nationally, we saw a 2% increase. Is it known what's causing that spike nationally here?
1: Well, it's a relatively small, thankfully, it's a relatively small increase. But since the end of COVID, obviously COVID had a pretty dramatic impact on burglary rates. And since COVID, we've seen, you know, a fairly significant reduction nationally in the rates. But in the last two or three years, it has started to creep up again by a couple of percentage points every year. I think that said, Ireland has a very good record when it comes to burglary. The rate of burglary in Ireland is lower than it is in other European countries, and logic would suggest that because we have such a high penetration of alarm systems throughout Ireland, we would have about three times the European average when it comes to monitored and alarms. It means that we're very conscious as a nation of the dangers of burglary, and we take quite a few measures to prevent them.
0: Of course,
1: the issue of enforcement as well. I mean, I think the Garda Síochána have been doing a really good job. There's been a number of very high profile programs to try and reduce burglary rates. So overall, I think while the numbers are increasing slightly, I think it does reflect the fact that we are being, as a nation, we're being rather vigilant in terms of our awareness of the dangers of burglary.
0: And then speaking of kind of, I suppose, what homes or areas would be more targeted for burglaries, is it happening more in maybe urban areas or rural areas? Do we know that?
1: Again, the burglary rates do tend to reflect the spread of population. So Dublin has 40% of the population and about 40% of the burglaries. The more recent figures that we've just released there, based on the CSO stats, show that the one trend that we do see is that in the East Coast, in Wicklow, Wexford, Dublin, Louth-Monaghan, and Kildare-Carlow as well, we are seeing a decline. The decline in Carlow, Kildare of 20% has been reflected in other parts along the East Coast. But we are seeing increases along the Western Seaboard and in the Southwest. I'm not sure there's any particular reason for that, but there does, in the latest data, seem to be a divide between East and West in terms of the trends on burglary.
0: And in terms of then, I suppose, the people doing the burglaries, are they kind of being deterred by us having more alarm systems in place now? Or are they becoming maybe more opportunistic to think, okay, maybe they don't have an alarm, we'll try our chance here?
1: Yeah. Well, look, I mean, burglary in the main, and again, I don't want to generalize too much, but in the main, burglary is an opportunistic crime where people see an opportunity, an open door, a window, a side gate, etc. The data, when we've been looking at this, Phone Watch has been in business for the last 35 years, and we spent a lot of time looking at, trying to understand the dynamic of burglary. The reality is that having an alarm system does act as a deterrent. Now, not everybody has an alarm system and not everybody has a monitored alarm, but we know from years and years of research and data analysis that if you have a monitored alarm, you're about four times less likely to suffer the trauma of burglary, because I think a monitored alarm in particular is a deterrent. It isn't an absolute cast iron guarantee that nothing bad will happen, but we do know that it acts as a deterrent to would-be burglars, because With a monitored alarm, if you do, if you do break into a house or premises, a monitor suggests that, there will be a reaction, there will be a response. And, burglars just, they prefer to not take that chance, to be perfectly honest with you.
0: Yeah.
1: But I think as a whole, I think both the work that the Gardaí are doing and the work that ourselves and others in the industry are doing to try and make people more aware of the dangers and to take, pretty basic and simple steps to help to protect their home. Sometimes that's an alarm. Sometimes it's just, as I say, taking very simple steps to make sure that your house doesn't become a target of a burglar.
0: Of course. And speaking of those simple steps, I know we're in the summer months now. A lot of people are on their holidays or going on their holidays, so they might be leaving their houses empty for a few days or maybe even a few weeks. So apart from having that alarm in place, what are the other ways that people can make it look like their home isn't empty?
1: Sure. Yeah, look, I mean, it's pretty standard advice at this stage, Hannah. So if you are away, the advice is not to be terribly active on social media, letting people know that you're not at home. But if you're, before you go off, if you're going on a couple of weeks' holidays and your house is going to be empty, the simple steps are, before you go, if you've got a lawn, mow the grass, and if you're going to be away for a couple of weeks, maybe ask a friendly neighbour to mow your grass, because the telltale signs of an empty house are, grass that hasn't been tended to. If you've got a porch and post is piling up there over a number of days and weeks, again, ask a neighbour just to come in and take the post away, so that doesn't give that telltale sign that nobody's there. Smart technology nowadays allows people to, with timers, to put on lights when the hours of darkness do arrive, have a light on. But the simplest and most important thing is, before you go, make absolutely sure that all your doors and windows are locked, your side gates, any sheds out the back. Just make sure that your home is well secured before you go. Make sure that it doesn't have the appearance of being empty for a period of time. And, even to the extent of getting a neighbour to park their car in your driveway, just so that, people don't have the view that your house is empty for a period of time.
0: Mm. Owen, thank you so much for joining us on the Kildare Today show this morning. That is Managing Director of Phone Watch, Owen Dunn. Comes as recent Central Statistic Office numbers have revealed the quarter one 2026 crime burglary figures. Now, they have decreased by 20% in the Kildare Carlow division, which is really great, a good decrease there. Nationally, burglaries have increased by 2%. Ireland had 2,161 recorded burglaries in Q1 of 2026, compared to 2,124 in the same period of 2025. But thanks to Owen for joining us on the show this morning. One message has come in relation to the Curragh. Why doesn't someone do something about people driving on the Curragh? It's getting destroyed right before our eyes and nobody seems to care, says Mary. You can keep the messages coming in on 0833 97 97 97. Call us on 045 898 999 or pop us over an email to studio@kfmradio.com. Some more local news bringing that to you this morning. There is there have been talks about a driving test centre coming to North Kildare, Leixlip and Selbridge, and apparently it is moving a step closer. So plans for that new driving test centre in Leixlip have taken a significant step forward. Social Democrats TD for Kildare North, Aidan Farrelly, brought forward a parliamentary question which led to the Road Safety Authority confirming that Leixlip is being considered as a new location for a new test centre. The RSA said it is at an advanced stage of the process and is close to finalising a lease agreement with a landlord in the area. And if completed, the new centre is expected to improve access to driving tests for motorists across North Kildare and help ease waiting times in the region. And further updates are expected as the process progresses. again, we only have one driving test centre in Kildare, which is still crazy to think about, the NACE one. And we know that they have struggled with waiting times in the past of up to 20 weeks. Again, the RSA said that it is their goal to get down to 10-week waiting time for all driving test centres. And for a while, they had managed that as here in Kildare as well. But I do believe when we last spoke about the NACE test centre, maybe a few weeks ago, maybe a month or two ago, it was back up above the 10-week wait time. If anyone is waiting for a driving test or know someone of waiting for a driving test in NACE driving test centre, do let us know how long you've been waiting or how long you are expected to wait, because again, it's kind of hard to do it, like to check it ourselves, because unless we are a registered driver wanting to take a test, we don't have a driving number to put into the website, which makes it quite hard to find out. But I'd be interested in knowing what the current wait time is, if you know, or if any of your friends or family members are waiting to take a driving test at the NACE test centre. Do let us know on 0833 97 97 97 or call us on 045 898 999. Mark and NACE has actually just sent a message in to the WhatsApp saying, on Pust have a service in place called MailMinder. They'll hold your post from whatever date you go on holiday and recommence on the date you return home, says Mark. Well, that's handy to know. Good to know. So that is MailMinder by on Pust. I've actually never heard of that before. I'll definitely be giving it a look at after the show. But thanks, Mark, for sending that message in.
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0: KFM. Now, I do just want to give a quick traffic update in relation to the M50 northbound. Earlier, we reported that there was an incident there at Junction 7, which was causing tailbacks down to Junction 9, just as you're coming on from the N7 northbound. It seems that incident is still there. The delays are continuing. Again, tailbacks have gone past Junction 9 there, M50 northbound. It also seems on the N4 northbound, coming on to the M50, there are some delays there as well. But if you do have any traffic or travel updates, both on the main commuter routes as well as locally in the towns and villages across Kildare, don't hesitate to get in touch with us here on 0833 97 97 97.
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6: Good morning, I'm Mark Hamage. There's been a 50% increase in the number of children being admitted to hospital with traumatic brain injuries from e-scooter incidents. Children's Health Ireland says 1 to 2 children are presenting with e-scooter-related injuries in emergency departments every day this summer. The US military has launched fresh strikes against Iran overnight, targeting what it says are threats to shipping in the Strait of Hormuz. Donald Trump has again claimed Iran wants to make a settlement, but there's no word on any potential peace negotiations. A status high yellow temperature warning for 9 counties has been extended into Friday evening. Carlow, Kilkenny, Laois, Offaly, Cork, Limerick and Tipperary, Waterford and Wexford come under another yellow alert from 12 noon until 8 p.m. tomorrow. The Road Safety Authority has confirmed a new driving test centre is at advanced stage of securing a location in Leixlip. The RSA has said it is close to finalising a lease agreement with a landlord in the area. If completed, the new centre is expected to ease waiting times for driving tests across North Kildare. And in sports, Kildare are All-Ireland Under-16 champions following last night's win against Cavan. The Under-16A team beat Cavan in the All-Ireland Under-16A Championship final in Athlone on a scoreline of 110 to 9 points. England are heading home from another World Cup semi-final disappointment. Late goals from Fernandes and Martinez helped holders Argentina to a 2-1 win. The holders now face Spain in Sunday's final in New Jersey. England will take on France in the third place playoff in Miami on Saturday night. We'll have full news at 11.
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6: KFM has been informed the following deaths: Michael Connors, Kildare Town; Rita Kenna, Neil Loughlin, Carberry and formerly of Eden Derry; Pat Garvey, Rathangan. The funeral arrangements are as follows: Michael Connors, Loughline Green, Kildare Town, deeply regretted by his wife Amanda, sons Michael and Robert, daughter Shana, brothers and sisters and extended family. Reposing at Glennon's Funeral Home, 32 Main Street, Newbridge, this afternoon from 3 p.m. with removal at 5:15 to arrive at the Carmelite Church, Kildare Town, for prayer at 6 o'clock. Funeral Mass in the Carmelite Church, Kildare Town, on Friday morning at 11:30, followed by burial in Ballin Cemetery. Funeral Mass will be live streamed on churchcamlive.ie. Rita Kenna, Neil Loughlin, Ballyhagan, Carberry and formerly of Eden Derry, predeceased by her husband Bill, father Matt and sister Martina. Deeply regretted by her children Damien, Sylvia and Kira, her mother Mrs. Loughlin, brothers Maddie, Christy, Martin, Ollie, Paul, Vinnie, Kenneth and Trevor, sisters Teasy, Veronica, Geraldine and Lorraine, and extended family. Funeral Mass will take place this morning at 11 a.m. in the Holy Trinity Church there in turn, followed by burial in the adjoining cemetery. Funeral Mass can be viewed on Carberry Parish webcam. Pat Garvey, Ansbar Rathangan, predeceased by his wife Teresa, deeply regretted by his children Mary, Eamon and Kathleen, and extended family. Removal by Glennon's funeral directors this morning at approximately 10:30 to arrive at the Church of Assumption in St. Patrick, Rathangan, for Requiem Mass at 11 a.m, followed by burial in St. Patrick's Cemetery, Rathangan. Funeral Mass will be live streamed in Rathangan Parish Facebook page. Suvna Sagashiakon Doav. Obituary notice can be viewed on KFMradio.com. KFM obituary notice are broadcast daily following the 8 a.m, 10 a.m, 1 p.m, and 5 p.m. news.
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6: Today will be very warm and dry across Kildare, highest temperatures of 22 to 28 degrees.
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0: You're very welcome into the second hour of this morning's Kildare Today show. Still to come between now and 11 o'clock, the government should consider building desalination facilities to tackle more frequent droughts in the years ahead, a lecturer in infrastructure has suggested. Planning Minister John Cummins will be joining us on the show to discuss new planning exemptions being signed into law this morning. The Oireachtas Committee is considering a proposal to make the theft of pets its own individual crime. We'll also be looking at local issues around the county. County, and we'll have a review of the Ladies Football Under-16s final. Again, you can keep your messages coming in on 0833 97 97 97. A few that have come in. Mick has asked if and when they get a new driving test centre in Leixlip, will they have the testers to go with it? That's a good question from Mick. And another listener has texted in, there was a gorse fire in the Wicklow Mountains yesterday evening. Have you any news about it or update? I could smell the smoke here in Naas. We were reading about that earlier. I saw on the Independent yesterday, it was a heather fire on the Featherbeds Road near Glen Cree in County Wicklow, and that was prompted the closure of the route. Emergency services were working to bring that blaze under control, so crews from Bray Fire Service were at the scene, supported by personnel from neighbouring stations as they tackled the fire in those conditions across the upland terrain. I was also reading that the National Parks and Wildlife Service deployed a helicopter to assist, and a crew from Blessington monitored the fire overnight until 4 a.m. I can't find any updates in relation to if it's still going on or if they were able to control it and it has now been put out, but unfortunately we are seeing a lot more wildfires and gorse fires the past few days. But it's mad to think that you were able to smell it from Naas. Again, there are some pictures online on social media about it as well, but do keep those messages coming in on 0833 97 97 97. After our first interview of this morning, I should say, will be about desalination facilities, if they could be used to tackle more frequent droughts we're having in Ireland. But first, we will take a bit of music from Meghan Trainor with Made You Look.

That was Meghan Trainor. Made you look for Thursday morning's Kildare Today. Some breaking news that has just come in. Up to 500 jobs are under threat at Aer Lingus. They say that those jobs could be cut at the airline due to a planned 6% reduction in its flight capacity. Under the cost-cutting plan, 290 roles are under threat in head office functions, along with 140 cabin roles and 70 pilot positions. Aer Lingus will consult with employees and their representatives regarding the head office function changes and the network changes, the airline said in a statement. The airline also said it aims to achieve and sustain a 12% to 15% operating margin to attract

0: counties. Dr. Paul Davis is a lecturer in DCU and involved in its strategic procurement and supply management. He joins me on the line now. Dr. Davis, good morning. Thanks for joining us on the Kildare Today Show.
1: Thank you very much for having me.
0: So this recommendation of desalination facilities, I mean, the first question to ask is, what exactly are these facilities? What is desalination?
1: I suppose where this came from was there was a discussion on the hose pipe ban. And when you look at Uisce Éireann's plan, so in other words, the national plan, we're drawing mainly from freshwater sources. Freshwater sources means that for the eastern region, and particularly the Midlands and Dublin, we're now going to be putting in the Shannon-Dublin pipeline, which has been delayed by a year because of environmental concerns. So when you look at other countries where we've got major heat waves, they've started to look at alternatives to freshwater supply. And the alternatives to freshwater supply is to use the seawater. So a desalination plant actually takes the water from the sea, takes the salt out, and then you can use the freshwater from that. They are energy intensive, but they are used where you actually run short of water, so they're not always used all year round. Although in some countries like Saudi Arabia, for instance, they would be massively dependent on saltwater plants, so the desalination plants. But it is a high energy cost, but it is an alternative to the freshwater approach that we've been taking. And I think a good example of that is that if you look at France recently with the higher temperatures, you've seen rivers like the Loire and the Rhone, which are massive rivers in France, dry up completely. And we have this impression that the Shannon won't dry up or that there'll be no impact by taking water from it. But actually, as climate change progresses, it may do. It may actually have some major environmental impact.
0: And I suppose, you know, looking at us being an island surrounded by seawater, has desalination as a process ever been considered as an option to address, I suppose, water drought in the future?
1: It sits at the bottom of Uisce Éireann's strategic plan. They put it down at the very bottom. And the point I was raising for people was that this is a conversation that if you're going to put it in and you know you're going to need it over the next 10, 15 years, we start that conversation now. We don't wait until we need it with the way we do with most infrastructure projects in Ireland and then suddenly realize, oh my God, we don't have this and we're now going to have to build these and it's going to be another 10 years. So getting the conversation started where we have a hose pipe ban, people are very much aware of water, then this is the right time to have that conversation, to say to Uisce Éireann, well, what are your plans? What are you going to do about this and how are you going to solve the problem? The issue here is resilience, though. You've got to think of this. Everybody sees rain throughout the year, but we don't have capacity to hold the rain. And it's like people bulk buying or making meals ahead of time. You can only make so many of them. They cost a large amount and you can only hold so much. So even if we were able to build reservoirs to hold the amount, we would not have sufficient capacity to run 6 weeks in terms of shortages of water. And water demand is increasing. There's a range of different sectors, be it our food sector, our industrial sector, including data centers, which is getting a lot of coverage recently. But as that demand increases, therefore, there is a higher demand for water. So we have to look at alternatives. And as you point out, we're an island nation. For coastal regions, and if you look at Dublin and the east, where we have a large population, there is no reason not to be looking at desalination as an alternative to pulling a 170-kilometre pipeline from the Shannon all the way across to Dublin.
0: Would that be cheaper than, I suppose, what is currently happening? I mean, there's so much money being put into fixing leaks, expanding reservoirs, and then also bringing in the big projects to meet the water demand that we now need. Would desalination in the long run be cheaper for Ireland instead?
1: No, it's not cheaper. Okay. And it's not an alternative. It's part of the solution. And this is the problem that we have, is that we look at saying cheaper. But let's look at it from a different perspective. If we don't have water, what happens? If the east side of the country cannot have sufficient water, even pulling 300 million litres a day from the Shannon, what happens? What happens when we actually can't supply both our households or our industrial base? And you've now got to look at countries like France, like Spain, that are sitting in the position like this. And Spain has desalination plants. It always has had desalination plants as an alternative to the freshwater supply, knowing that that freshwater supply will change. I was in Malta doing an external examining at one of the universities over there, one of the colleges, and it was the realization that I'm on an island nation with a high-density population, very similar to Dublin, and they've no water shortages because they've the desalination plants, but they've no

0: natural rivers and no lakes, and yet they function 365 days a year without water shortages. We're an island nation surrounded by water, a bigger island nation, mind you, with density population, with high density populations in the east of the country, and we're not looking at alternative solutions. I think we need to raise this as a debate rather than waiting until it becomes a priority and then realizing we can't put this in place.
1: And do you think we have a habit of kind of waiting until it gets to a crisis moment before, you know, maybe other alternatives or other solutions are considered?
0: Absolutely. And I think with infrastructure, we've seen it so many times whereby we think about, well, okay, we're going to build houses and we're going to get there. And then we take a decision because of finances to hold off. And suddenly we face a crisis, which we're now facing. We face a crisis around electricity. Suddenly now the infrastructure is not there to supply all the electric needs. Yet we knew all of this was coming. So the reality is we're very good at turning a blind eye to infrastructural problems until they hit us. And then we spend many years, and again, my role is coming looking at procurement and how long it takes to build and actually buy these infrastructure projects. And that can be anywhere between 5 and 10 years. So if we don't start this conversation now, when we do start the conversation, it's another 5 or 10 years at least after that by the time we actually get this infrastructure in place. And I think that's the issue that we have. I don't think we can afford to sit and wait when we're talking 6 weeks hose bans, when we're talking about population increasing in the coastal regions, and we're also talking about increasing the number of manufacturing sites and growing our industrial base, and then pretending, well, you know, we don't have a problem, and we're going to solve this problem with one project coming from, as I said, the Shannon. We do have to fix leaks. Let's not kid ourselves. Those are ongoing maintenance and ongoing repairs that we have to do. But we do have to look at alternatives for when we have very hot spells of where we can draw water in to maintain our resilience. And that conversation needs to start now, not wait for another 10 years.
1: Dr. Davis, thanks so much for joining us on the Kildare Today Show this morning to let listeners know about desalination and it maybe being part of the solution here to address more frequent droughts that we are seeing here in Ireland and what we might be seeing in the future. That is Dr. Paul Davis, lecturer in DCU involved in its strategic procurement and supply management. Again, Dr. Davis, thanks for taking our call on the show. I'd be interested in knowing your thoughts about desalination, its process, if it's something that you think we should be considering here in Ireland as part of the solution. Again, we're an island nation surrounded by water, but then at the same time, we are using a lot of our fresh water. And one listener says desalination does not take out all of the salt out of the water, and it is worse than what comes out of the tap here. It makes me vomit, says Joe. That's another good point. I wonder if our water quality would be maybe, I was going to say as good, but I do understand a lot of areas in Kildare do struggle with water quality. It comes out brown, but you know, we kind of do have a fresh water. It does tend to be quite good, safe to drink for the most of the time. I wonder if desalination would impact that at all. But you do keep your messages coming in with zipit.ie to 0833 97 97 97. 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Tailbacks on the M50 northbound are continuing. That incident up just at junction 7 northbound is causing tailbacks now going past junction 9 there, and it seems to be having a bit of an impact on the N7 northbound just around Newlands Cross. But again, traffic updates are always welcome here to KFM, so keep them coming in.
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6: Hi, Theresa Mannion here with some advice about the dangers of sun glare. You may not think it, but sunshine can create extremely dangerous driving conditions. Sun glare can be intensified if your windscreen is dirty or greasy, or if it's been raining. 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Keep sunglasses in your car, and be extra vigilant coming out of junctions and around bends. If you're dazzled by sun glare, slow down and be prepared to stop. From the Road Safety Authority.
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1: Another message in relation to desalination. It is fine, but pray tell, where do we get clean, uncontaminated seawater? The coast off of Dublin is quite dirty with raw sewage. Another listener said, I've just passed the incident on the M50 northbound past Junction 7 on the hard shoulder. The incident is between a car and an Arctic. Doesn't seem serious. Also, in relation to the hose pipe ban, we have water butts and will be using water in cans. Did anyone notice when the English national anthem was being played, when it was taken to a break, it didn't come back until it was over? And another listener has texted in saying desalination produces harmful brine that these countries poison the sea or land with when they dispose of it. Desalination is a last resort. It is much less harmful to use surface water, especially from the Shannon. Do keep your messages coming in relation to desalination on 0833 97 97 97. 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Now, regulations to allow homeowners to build modular units up to 45 square metres in their back gardens without planning permission are to be signed off on this morning. The Minister of State in the Department of Housing, John Cummins, said while a lot of media attention has been focused on cabins in gardens, there are other planning changes being made as well. And Minister Cummins joins me on the line now. Good morning, Minister. Thanks for taking our call on the show.
9: No problem at all, Hannah.
1: So there has been a lot of talk about these garden cabins, and I suppose I would like to come to that point first. So exactly, with these planning regulations being signed off on today, what does this mean for someone who wants to build it, that now that they don't need planning permission?
9: Yeah, so look, I suppose just for a little bit of context, there's a number of significant changes. I know all of the focus has been on the garden home proposal of up to 45 square metres. There is more than that. There is subdivision of a property, external wall insulation, bike and bin storage, installation of dormer windows and roof lights, and I'm expanding the extension size to the back of your house from 40 to 45 square metres. And the whole idea of these exemptions is to remove items from the planning system in order to be able to free up resources within local authorities, but also to be able to give people the autonomy to be able to carry out reasonable changes to their property without having to go through bureaucracy and red tape. So I think they've been broadly measured, or broadly welcomed by the public. They're measured in terms of how we have constructed them. They will not be suitable in every circumstances. Their strict terms and conditions have to meet building control and building regulations. So any question of substandard accommodation is not there. I would encourage anyone who is considering availing of the exemption, and it is an option whether you choose to do so, to make sure that they are using a reputable provider or a reputable builder. And it doesn't have to be modern methods of construction. It can be traditional build also.
1: And looking then at, I suppose, the regulations and also some standards that come with it, like fire safety and sewage standards, yes. If planning regulation or planning permission isn't needed, how can we make sure that those are still going to be abided by?
9: Because you will have to go through building control, so you will have to lodge your commencement notice and follow through the assigned certification process that goes along with that, whether that is a traditional build or a modern method of construction. And alongside of that, we will also have a notification process to the local authority, in the same way as we have a notification process for the exemptions that that currently exist for commercial to residential use. So every year I'm able to publish data that shows the number of pubs that were able to be converted into residential units. And in the future, we will be able to publish the number of garden homes that have been installed or built, and we will be able to know how many properties have been subdivided under these exemptions. So they're carefully calibrated. They are, for all intents and purposes, part of the main dwelling, because they must share same services in terms of water, waste, electricity, albeit that they are not physically connected to the main property.
1: And this is for homeowners, those who are, you know, own their home. It's not for anyone who is renting or anything like that.
9: No, these are, that is specifically called out in the regulations. These are only for homeowners, your sole principal private residence, that you can avail of this exemption. So it is not for landlord properties. It is the intention that we extend the rent-a-room scheme, which works very well within the four walls of the house. It will be extended to the curtilage of the property, which will take in the garden home. That's the reason why we're doing that, is to ensure that we provide options. So if a son or a daughter, and I do see this being used in that intergenerational movement the most, but let's say a son or a daughter are in a garden home for a number of years and they purchase a property, we don't want to see that home vacant. We also want to be able to capture the likes of carers, the likes of students that may need to avail of that shorter term accommodation and flexible accommodation options. So, but importantly, it's also specifically called out that this is not a short term let proposition. So these are not for holiday homes.
1: And there have been concerns about these modular units. They aren't coming under the Residential Tenancies Act, and the Housing Charity Threshold says that effectively this is creating a new class of tenant with weaker rights. I mean, there are concerns to be had of, you know, are they going to have weaker rights than the normal renter because of these rules?
9: Yeah, so I don't accept that it's creating a new class of renters. The licensing arrangements operates very well within the four walls of the house. I've never heard anybody question the licensing system in terms of the rent-a-room scheme until I brought forward this proposition in terms of the garden home proposal. And now suddenly it seems to be being highlighted as an issue. You know, the last data we have is from 2024 that shows that there is about 18,000 avail of the rent-a-room scheme. That's people, that's students, that's, you know, doctors, nurses on rotation. It provides that flexible option. And as I said, for all intents and purposes, these garden homes will be, you know, connected to the principal dwelling in that they share services, albeit that it is an independent unit in its own right.
1: Mm. There are also concerns in relation to having these homes, especially in gardens in estates, that's bringing more people into areas. We're seeing a lot of parking issues happening because essentially a lot of people just aren't able to move out. Families, their children aren't able to move out. So you have more adults living in the house, you have more cars on the roads. There seems to be a space issue that the public are raising with this as well.
9: Yeah, and I think you also just hit the nail on the head there. The reality is that many people are already living in the principal dwelling. So the question of intensification isn't a matter there. If you know, if an older person decides to right size within their own community, if a younger person moves from the main residence into the garden home, they are already there. But what I want to do is provide reasonable options for people. Nobody is forcing anybody to avail of this exemption, but it is removing red tape and providing people with that flexibility. We can't allow the perfect be the enemy of the good here. here. We have to bring forward measures that have been carefully considered. I think they have the broad support of the public, but there are safeguards in place. You know, you will have to have residual garden space of at least 25 square metres. You will have to have a side or a rear access because of fire safety concerns. So it won't be suitable in every setting. Like, I could not install one of these to the rear of my property because I wouldn't have sufficient space. So it is down to the individual circumstances. And then after the individual circumstances, if you have sufficient space to do so, it's obviously your choice whether you choose to avail of that or not.
1: And in terms of then, Minister, the other planning changes that are coming into effect, again, a lot of the media attention has been on the garden cabins, those homes. Today, they're being signed off this morning. So what else is changing?
9: So what else is there is a subdivision of your existing property that you can essentially subdivide once both properties are at least 32 square metres. I'm extending the extension to the rear of the house. At the moment, you can carry out a 40 square metre extension to the rear of your property. I'm extending that by 5 square metres to 45 square metres. I'm also providing for external wall insulation, bike and bin storage, attic conversions through the installation of dormer windows and roof lights. Again, many of these, rightly or wrongly, are done by property owners without sometimes even realising that they need planning permission. But the issue always arises then if a property is being sold and it isn't in compliance with the original planning permission, you're into a retention situation with local authorities and all the difficulties that that can entail, and also tying up scarce planning resources within local authorities. So I believe it will help in terms of freeing up those resources. And as I said at the top of the programme there, to ensure that people have the autonomy to be able to carry out reasonable changes. I trust people to be able to make reasonable changes to their property. I want to remove barriers. I want to get out of their way, allow them to be able to do reasonable measures to their property and within the curtilage of the property. That's what I've been about since coming into this job 18 months ago. You know, we have the Rural Planning National Statement, the draft that went to Cabinet a couple of weeks ago. Mm. All of these are about trying to assist people, and no one measure is a panacea to the housing crisis that we face, but it is a whole series of actions that will assist people.
1: Minister, thanks for taking the time on the Kildare Today show this morning. That is Minister of State in the Department of Housing, John Cummins. It comes as regulations to allow homeowners to build modular units of up to 45 square metres in their back gardens without planning permission is to be signed off on this morning. And there are other planning changes being made as well. But thanks to Minister of State, Minister Cummins, for joining us on the line. I'd be interested in knowing your thoughts about the planning regulations, if it's something that you would be introducing into your garden, these modular homes, these garden cabins, if you know you have grown children who are looking, they can't afford to move out at the moment, but they still want to have some kind of independence to live in the garden instead, or is it more of a plaster over a bigger issue, and what kind of issues do you think will arise from it after? Again, one listener, Christina, has highlighted the issue of it possibly bringing in more footfall into the likes of an estate if they're already struggling with the likes of parking. I know that's a big issue in my estate. We are struggling with having, I suppose, adult children still in the house and thinking, well, we all need cars to drive, and unfortunately our estate just wasn't built to have that many cars. So definitely a bit of tension there. We're seeing it a few weeks ago in the headlines that more estates are having kind of parking wars with their neighbours just because of the sheer volume of cars now in estates. But I'd be interested in knowing your thoughts on 0833 97 97 97. You can also call us on 045 898 999.

0: that is Post Malone. I had some help for Thursday morning's Kildare Today. A listener has called in. Every time we flush a toilet, we waste 6 litres of drinking water. We need to think about reducing our flushing or using different types of water, like rainwater, in the toilets instead. Do keep your messages coming in after the break. We will be speaking about the Oireachtas Committee considering a proposal to make the theft of pets its own individual crime. So stay tuned.
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0: Yesterday, the Oireachtas Committee on Public Petitions considered a proposal to make the theft of pets its own individual crime. Lisa O'Connor, founder of Missing and Stolen Animals Ireland, has been campaigning to change the current laws, stating that pets are not property, but companions and part of people's lives and families. And Lisa joins me on the line now. Lisa, good morning. Thanks for taking our call on the show.
8: Thanks for having me. Appreciate it.
0: So looking at this petition, you created it to change the laws around pet theft in Ireland. I suppose as they currently stand, I mean, what is pet theft categorised as? Is it seen as a serious crime?
8: So the theft of pets in the Republic of Ireland is covered as stolen property under the Criminal Justice Act 2001. So if someone steals your dog or your cat, it's pretty much the same as stealing, an inanimate object. So it doesn't really take into account, the bond that a human can have with an animal. So, I mean, the one thing I will say is the sentences for theft are pretty good, but it's just that, pet theft is deeply distressing crime and it impacts families, emotionally. And it disrupts their lives.
0: Because, we know we're a nation of pet lovers here. We're seeing more and more people with the likes of dogs and cats and other kind of animals. So for them to be categorised as a stolen item, if someone is taking them, I can imagine how extra stressful that is on top of a situation that's already traumatic.
8: Now, another thing which I'm kind of campaigning for is when you go to a guard station, to report your dog stolen, there is no pulse code there, for stolen dog. It's pretty much put under theft, other, and then dog. So it's very hard to get accurate figures, of how many, dogs are actually stolen in Ireland. So the figures coming out from, the Central Statistics Office aren't really reflecting, the real-time numbers of theft.
0: So it sounds like we're really, lacking on data around pet theft as well.
8: Exactly. And I've also been asking for data around, you know, people who are charged and convicted. And again, it's very hard to get this data. So I'm really asking for that. You know, we need a stronger deterrent for these thieves, because a lot of them do it, they're not caught, and then they do it again. So there's nothing really stopping them.
0: Mm-hmm. And we've spoken before about the current animal welfare crisis that we have in Ireland. Mm. And time and time again, it's mentioned that there isn't a dedicated animal welfare unit within An Garda Síochána.
8: Yes.
0: So that is another issue, I suppose. How would pet theft be handled if we don't even have a dedicated animal welfare unit?
8: So if we did have one, is that what you mean?
0: Yeah, I suppose if this is something that the Oireachtas Committee has considered, but do you think that an animal welfare unit needs to be established before?
8: Oh, absolutely, yeah 100%. I have joined marches with My Lovely Horse Rescue before. I know that, excuse me, they know they're calling for this. I think it just, you know, as a country as a whole, you know, really needs to take, you know, this sort of crime more seriously. And if you look at how many people have, you know, dogs or cats, even horses, you know, in their homes, and they're part of the family. They're not just an object.
0: Yeah.
8: So I really think, you know, those in authority really need to listen to us about this.
0: And looking at this petition that you've created, you created it last year, I believe, saying that this should recognise pet theft as a separate offence. Is there any other, I suppose, countries that we can look at that does have a model like this and force that? I mean,
8: yeah,
0: they're doing
8: well,
0: a lot better.
8: Interestingly enough, the Pet Abduction Act was brought in to England and Northern Ireland in 2024. And then just last year, earlier this year, it was brought into Scotland. So if you think about it this way, they have this separate, you know, it's a separate offence for pet theft up the north, but we're still have the, you know, the object theft down here in the, you know, the Republic. So we really are falling far behind
0: compared to other countries, and especially as close
8: as
0: Northern Ireland.
8: Well, I believe that research has been done that since they introduced the Pet Abduction Act up the north, the numbers have actually fallen for theft.
0: Yeah, so it shows that with enforcement, with something in place, it can make a difference.
8: Yes, exactly.
0: So now, again, I suppose in terms of, unfortunately, if it does happen that a pet is stolen or that, you know, someone finds their pet has been abducted, what is the current situation for that pet owner? Is it a matter of, as you were saying, going to the guards and they just categorise it as theft, other, and then write in dog, cat, horse?
8: Yeah, and like what seems to happen is it depends what guard station you go to and what guard you get on duty as well. What I've been trying to do the last couple of years, you know, because when it happens to someone, they just don't know what to do or where to turn. It's devastating. So I do say to them, you know, just make sure you go to the guard station. Make sure it is, you know, if you know your dog's been stolen, it is logged as theft. Even if it's other and dog, but it will be investigated. It should be investigated. A lot of the times people will go to a guard station, say, you know, my dog is missing, it's stolen. And then, unfortunately, it won't be logged properly. So what I'm asking for as well is that maybe, you know, frontline guards can be shown how to, you know, do this properly, and maybe an awareness campaign for the public, you know, what you can do to help prevent this happening to you as well.
0: And now, since creating that petition last year and the Oireachtas Committee on Public Petitions considering a proposal to make the theft of pets its own individual crime, does that give you more hope that this, something can be done, that action will start to be taken?
8: Well, I did put this in front of the last government, but unfortunately they dissolved, so I had to start again last year.
0: Mm.
8: Now, Senator Chris Andrews is on the committee, and he's a big voice for, you know, animal welfare in this country. So what's kind of happening at the minute is they're trying to bring, you know, either the Justice Minister or, you know, part of his team in front of the committee so they can discuss. But currently, the Department of Justice are saying that it's non-essential business and they don't really have the time at the minute. But I do feel positive that, you know, the committee will, you know, hold them to account and will get them in eventually. Mm. So I've hope in that sense.
0: And I suppose, again, with the public's calls for better animal welfare in Ireland as well.
8: Yeah. It's so important to get, you know, the public behind me. So that's what I try to do daily is, you know, raise awareness of what I'm trying to do.
0: Mm. And Lisa, speaking of that, like awareness, where can people find out more about your work with Missing and Stolen Animals Ireland? Are there social media pages, websites that they can visit?
8: Yeah, so on Facebook, my main group is Missing Stolen Animals Ireland. So we've nearly 20,000 members there. And then I'm on Instagram just under my own name. And also I have an uplift petition as well, which is in the bio on my own Facebook. Which people can sign as well. We've nearly 12,000 signatures on that. So,
0: all right, that is Lisa joining us this morning in relation to pet theft and if it is going to become its standalone crime. But a big thanks to Lisa O'Connor, founder of Missing and Stolen Pets Ireland, for joining us on the show this morning. I'd be interested in knowing your thoughts about it as well on 0833 97 97 97. Now, looking at last night's game, Kildare are all Ireland under 16A champions following their win against Cavan. And joining me now in studio and on the line to have a review of last night's game is Seamus Dillon and Jer McNally. Thanks so much for joining in studio and on the line. A good success now for Kildare becoming the under 16A champions.
9: Yeah, absolutely. Thank you, Hannah. Morning, Jer. It was a wonderful occasion for Kildare to pick up an All-Ireland title, and they don't come around too easily, but it was the All-Ireland under 16A championship final, which better again, dining at the top table, for the want of a better word. Jer, a wonderful occasion and a brilliant victory for Kildare last night. The opening half, they led 5 points to 2 with the halftime break, but it was probably a half that was littered with missed opportunities, especially from Cavan.
10: Well, Kildare had their chances as well. I think Margaret Smith, the Cavan goalkeeper, made a couple of really good saves to deny, I think, Anna Dillon and Catherine Murphy. But yeah, there's no doubt the Kildare goal did lead something of a charmed life in that first half. There was a whole host of misses from Cavan, but Kildare, you'd have to praise them. They were more economical in the way they took their points in that first half. But it was really through the third quarter that Kildare were on the back foot. But you know, they showed great resilience, as they had shown in the semi final against Cork, and I mean, that's a sign of a good team to me. I mean, any team when things are going well can play well, and everybody wants to get on the ball and make things happen. But it's what happens when things are going against you. Can you dig in and turn the match in your favour? And this Kildare team have shown they can do that on numerous occasions, and they did it to spectacular effect yesterday evening.
9: Yeah, and you're at 5 points to 2. Yeah, and as you do say, it was missed opportunities from both sides, and Sadie Burke absolutely brilliant in the goals from Kildare. But at the turn of the second half, it was 5 points in a row from the Cavan girls, and it could have been a lot worse. And again, Sadie Burke with a couple of very good saves to keep Kildare intact. But Cavan went from 5 points to 2 behind to 7 points to 5 in front in those opening 12 minutes, and Kildare looked to be in trouble.
10: They really did, and I mean, that was the key spell of the game in terms of Cavan pushing on. But it was the response to that from Kildare that was the winning of the game, because there's no doubt about it, those first 10 or 12 minutes in the second half, Kildare were really on the rack. Cavan were dominating around the middle third in that period. Kildare were finding it hard to get out of their own half, and you know, Cavan certainly were piling on the pressure. But the game swung then when Kildare got a point at the far end. I think you referenced it on a couple of occasions last night in commentary, Seamus, that the free by Captain Amy Wall was a huge moment in the game. It just stemmed that flow of Cavan scores, and just got a shot of confidence back into Kildare again. And no sooner had Amy Wall landed that free than Catherine Murphy got another point, another excellent score from her to tie up the game. And then the goal came from Anna Dillon, and once Kildare got that goal, they got the noses in front and they never relinquished that lead then.
9: But it was 1-5 that Kildare scored over those closing 15 minutes to a single point for the Cavan girls. And, you know, with probably 6 minutes of injury time, Gerard Kildare showed absolutely brilliant resilience, wonderful defensive play to keep the Cavan out, because they did, you know, they did push on trying to get a goal, but Kildare, led by Amber Blake at full back, were absolutely outstanding.
10: Yeah, the Amber Blake, I thought, was very close to player of the match. I thought she was absolutely superb at fullback for Kildare. But, you know, there was a lot of defenders that really had moments in that game. And even there was two defenders that had to be taken off at halftime because they were both on two ticks and in danger of being one foul away from picking up a yellow card and spending time in the sin bin. So I suppose it was a brave move by the Kildare management to remove two defenders at halftime. But it probably showed the faith that they had in their squad as well, that they were able to introduce two defenders into that back line at halftime. And, you know, Amber Blake was the leader in that defence, but all through that back line, they come up with big moments, and right down to the very last ball when Cavan lobbed the ball into the square, there were Kildare players throwing their bodies on the line and making sure that there was no late goal. They had conceded a late goal against Cork in the semi-final, and that went from a four-point lead to a point, and there was one last very nervy play when they were defending a one-point lead, but they were very, very determined that Cavan weren't going to get that sort of possibility late into the game there yesterday evening. And yeah, it was just a superb backline performance from the goalkeeper, but all the way up the field. And Amy Wall was absolutely inspirational in the centre of the field. I thought wing forwards Caoimhe Cully and Annabelle Lundy ran themselves into the grounds. They covered every blade of grass. Grace Byrne was always a threat with her pace. Catherine Murphy and then the eventual player of the match and goal scorer Anna Dillon as well, they were a constant threat for the Cavan backline. So it by no means was one player that won that game for Kildare last night. It was a 1-15 and even beyond. And the players that come in, like Ellen Morton, was one of those defenders that came in at half time and she kicked the point as well. So there was some outstanding performances, and yeah, all round. I mean, it's a very difficult thing to win an All-Ireland title. And just looking in the programme, the kind of roll of honour, Cavan had actually won a couple of under 16 titles in the last 2 years, but aside from them, it's all the usual suspects that you would expect. Dublin, Galway, Kerry, Cork, I mean, they're the sides that have won this competition in the last 15-20 years. So to see Kildare sitting there alongside those counties just shows you the scale of this achievement.
9: Ger, we did speak about it last night, but you know, to come through a semi-final against the renowned teams like Cork, who are so strong at ladies football, and then Cavan, who've been to the forefront over the last couple of years, it just paints a picture of a wonderful success for Kildare. And it's something that Kildare have been doing over the last number of years. Did lose out to Cavan in a semi-final, I think it was 2 years ago, and lost to Galway in a final back 4 or 5 years ago. So underage football, ladies football, is really strong at the moment within the county.
10: Yeah, no doubt about it. I mean, Kildare teams in the last few years have been threatening to do something like this. They've been knocking on that door before this side eventually burst through it there yesterday evening. But obviously this team, you know, hasn't just emerged in the last few months as well. There's been a lot of work put into this group of players going back to under 14 level a couple of years ago, and James Costello, the manager, has led them through. And you know, when you look at the men's side of things, we went to a lot of the minor games and they were under 17, and you're still thinking, God, they're probably 4 or 5 years away from being able to play at senior level. But that's probably not the case with ladies football, even though obviously there's a little bit more physicality allowed in the game now. Maybe that's gone to higher the kind of average age, but it's not beyond the realms of possibility that some of these girls could be knocking on the door for a Kildare senior team within the next 2 or 3 years. And obviously the senior girls have done really well in the last couple of years and are competing with the very best teams in the country, and to have these young players coming through now will only bolster that in future years. And yeah, you know, there's a really bright future for ladies football in the county, I think. And if we can harness all these young players coming through, there's going to be some big things in the future, I would say.
9: Yeah, absolutely. And look, massive congratulations to James Costello and his backroom team, and numerous ones to try and pick out or name out this morning, but plenty of experience there. And you know, it's a wonderful achievement for Kildare to be Éireannav LGFA All-Ireland Under 16 champions, and we sincerely congratulate them. And we'll be looking out for those girls and those names over the coming years, to looking at those to push through. And I think, Ger, we saw enough talent on show last night to know that they will be the future, and you'll be looking forward to them coming into minor over next year, over the next 2 years, to keep the Kildare ladies on the front foot.
10: Yeah, like hopefully as many of them as possible will progress to minor first off and then senior in time. But I mean, even if they don't, and kind of the laws of averages say that not all will, but I mean, the scale of that achievement is something that these girls will be talking about for the rest of their lives. And, you know, we said it yesterday, there'll probably be reunions in 10, 20, 30 years' time. And what they achieved last night will create a bond between them that will last for the rest of their lives. But, you know, when we were looking at the family celebrating, there's so many good, great Kildare GAA families involved with daughters there. Many of the fathers and stuff have been involved in very good teams, whether it be playing or coaching down through the years. And obviously the love of Kildare GAA is ingrained into them as well and has been from a very young age. So yeah, no doubt about it, we're going to hear an awful lot about it, many of those girls for many years to come, and I look forward to seeing them.
9: Yeah, absolutely. And Ger, I think it was very heartening to see such a strong Kildare support last night. Really, massive crowd there from Kildare. And when the game was over, to see them all coming onto the pitch, just give you an idea of how many people had travelled down, families, parents, grandparents, and a wonderful occasion. And to thank Green Facade Consulting Limited for their sponsorship of our match coverage last night.
10: Yeah, absolutely. I mean, we've kind of bemoaned on some occasions through the year and the different Kildare teams maybe not having the support. Obviously, when a side is winning and going well, it's probably easier to come out and support, but it does make a big difference. Like, even when the girls were leaving the field at halftime, they went down into a little bit of a tunnel that was in the ground there in Athlone, and all the Kildare supporters were around there cheering those players in at halftime, and that has to make a difference. And certainly when the game was in the melting pot in the second half as well, there was great support from the sideline, and no doubt about it, I'm sure the girls felt that on the pitch, and that's helped them get over the line. So yeah, well, great scenes afterwards. And Seamus, we've been around the country, maybe this is, I know the Camogie side are still going, but we're almost at the end of the county season. We've travelled the length and breadth of the country this year, following the various different county teams, some good days, some bad days, but no doubt about it, that's one of the highlights of the year last year, and seeing the joy and celebration out on the pitch was great from a Kildare point of view, and seeing that sea of white there is something that I'm sure will live in everyone involved memories for a long time to come.
9: Absolutely, Ger, thank you so much for the commentary last night and for your wrap up this morning. Back to you, Hannah.
0: Big thanks to Ger and Seamus for joining for that review of last night's match, and just a huge well done to the Kildare under 16A ladies team. They beat Cavan on a scoreline of 110-9. Again, huge congratulations to them, and a big thanks to Seamus and Ger for joining for that review. That's where we take our leave for this morning's Kildare Today show. A big thanks to you at home for listening and sending your messages in, and a big thanks of course to Tara Flanagan on production as always. We'll be back same time tomorrow between 9 and 11. John Dunn is up next with the 11 to 3.
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17: Good afternoon, I'm Mark Hamage. It's 11 o'clock. The number of children admitted to hospital with traumatic brain injuries caused by e-scooter crashes has increased by 50% in the past year. Children's Health Ireland says e-scooters are now the leading cause of traumatic brain injury among children. Barry White reports.
18: Between June 2025 and May this year, 18 children were admitted at Temple Street Hospital with traumatic brain injuries, a 50% increase on the previous 12 months. At least seven more children have been admitted since then. Before e-scooters were legalised in May 2024, just one child had been admitted with a brain injury linked to an e-scooter crash. Since then, almost 40 children have required specialist treatments. This summer alone, Children's Health Ireland says one to two children with e-scooter injuries are presenting to its emergency departments every day, placing increasing pressure on hospital services. Among children admitted with traumatic brain injuries, almost every patient suffered a fractured skull, all had bleeding on the brain, and 97% were not wearing a helmet.
17: TDs have been told the system of emergency care for children has been changed after concerns were raised around the lack of regulation. Tulsa is appearing before Oireachtas Children's Committee this afternoon, a week after it announced it was ending its use of special emergency arrangements. The practice of SEAs has been criticised because of a lack of state oversight. Tulsa CEO Kate Duggan says changes have been put in place.
19: The biggest concern we had is that those placements weren't registered and weren't regulated, so there wasn't external oversight. While Tulsa had internal oversight of them, there wasn't external oversight. So what has changed now, if we talk roughly, about a third of those young people are now in a children's residential centre. So that centre is registered. We have worked with those providers. New providers did enter the market in this work.
17: Up to 500 jobs could be cut by Aer Lingus, with around 6% of flight capacity being affected too. The company is cutting 3 long-haul and 4 short-haul routes from its schedule. Aer Lingus says it will consult with employees and their representatives throughout the process. Editor of Travel Extra Owen Curry has been looking at where the cuts will take place.
20: That's 290 in head office, that's the administration end, 140 cabin crew and 70 pilot positions. The services to Denver, Minneapolis, Las Vegas are all going to be discontinued from December of 2026, and 4 short-haul routes split Frankfurt, Hamburg, and Malta.
17: Issues related to the ongoing situation of illegal encampments on the Curragh Plains continue as 30 to 50 parked caravans remain there. Previously, over 100 caravans were illegally parked. The cleanup cost of illegal dumping on the Curragh has been raised, as in 2024 alone, almost $190,000 was spent to clear rubbish on the plains. Speaking on Kildare Today, Labour TD for Kildare South, Mark Wall, has called the issue unacceptable.
21: That at that stage, there were approximately 100 caravans, etc., illegally parked on the Curragh, and now we have 30 to 50, which is, what I say again, totally and utterly unacceptable, and has to stop. And we've been on this almost every summer since I've been a member of the Oireachtas. This has come up, and it's going on for so long now that we really need to see an end to the illegal encampments on the Curragh and the damage that is happening on the Curragh with that.
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17: Kildare All-Ireland Under-16 champions following last night's win against Cavan. The Under-16A team beat Cavan in the All-Ireland Under-16A Championship final in Athlone on a scoreline of 110 to 9 points. England are heading home from the World Cup after semi-final disappointment last night. Late goals from Fernandez and Martinez helped holders Argentina to a 2-1 win. The holders will now face Spain in Sunday's final in New Jersey. England will take on France in the third place final playoff in Miami on Saturday night. In football, Derry City are 3-2 down, heading into the home leg of the Europa League qualifier against CSK Sofia tonight. The Candy Stripes have Brandon Fleming and Adam O'Reilly back tonight, while James Clark could make a return from his injury. Kickoff at the Ryan McBride Brandywell is at half past six. Bohemians are in Gibraltar for the second leg of their Conference League tie against St. Joseph's this evening at 5 o'clock. Alan Reynolds' side lead 2-0 from the first leg at Dalymount Park last week. And in golf, Roy McIlroy begins his bid for a second triumph at the Open this afternoon. The Masters champion tees off at 3:15. Padraig Harrington has his start at 20 past 1, and Shane Lowry tees off just after 10 to 3. And in rugby, Sam Prendergast will start at out half for Ireland's Nations Championship game at New Zealand on Saturday morning. Head coach Andy Farrell has welcomed the fit again Robert Balakoon back into the side, with Kildare's Jimmy O'Brien on the other wing. KFM Sport with Joe Mallon Motors, Sands Road Nace, joemallonmotors.ie.
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17: Today will be very warm and dry across Kildare. Highest temperatures of 22 to 28 degrees.
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24: Thursday morning, good morning to you and welcome to the 11 to 3. It's Green Room Day today. It'll be interesting, won't it? All about the hot, warm weather. Jim Clark will be joining us, so get your gardening questions in now. We want to hear from you. Now that, we'll be also talking about water and not using.

super song indeed from Dido from Kildare's KFM, and that's White Flag. Now our green room is on the way. It should be interesting today, so get your questions in early. I know with the house band after coming in from today across Kildare, we'll talk to Jim about alternative ways maybe of looking after your garden, your plants, your flowers, your worried stuff that you're worried about in the garden as a result of the house band, or it is it just nature takes its course. We'll find out more about that. If you've got general gardening questions, see some questions coming in regarding strawberries. Separate question just come in about raspberries, for example, and some veg not working out according to plan either. So get your questions in, and if you got some pictures of stuff going wrong in the garden, or you want a bit of advice, something that isn't blooming that should be blooming, or it could be anything at all, send your picture into WhatsApp 0833 97 97 97. WhatsApp service is all to you, brought to you by Zip and Donaghadee at Donaghadee Forest Park, a brand new forest adventure. Right, while you're doing that, I'm going to play the current song from Ella Langley. This is the newest of the two doing the rounds.

0: We're on the way to the Green Room with thanks to Johnstown Garden Centre. It's on the way in just a moment. It's Jim Clark who's in studio with us. We're looking forward to Jim joining us, and there's already plenty of questions beginning to come in. You too can text or WhatsApp us now on 0833 97 97 97. Text or WhatsApp us on those numbers with your gardening questions with thanks to zipit.ie. 55 treetop challenges, 21 ziplines, Ireland's largest treetop nets course, adventures for ages 3 and up, and tickets are now on sale at zipit.ie. Details of all that can be found on their website too. Okay, let's head to the Green Room. It's next.
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0: For a Thursday morning, and Jim joins us in studio. How are you doing, Jim?
14: Very good, thanks.
0: Looking nice and refreshed. Now, normally I wouldn't say this because I know we let you do your own thing, but a bit of an unusual breakaway for this time of year, I thought. You went away to Iceland.
14: Yeah, went to Iceland, yeah. Fabulous.
0: Fabulous. Yeah. Really enjoyed it.
14: Yeah.
0: Recommend it?
14: Highly recommend it as a trip. Yeah.
0: Yeah.
14: For me, it was as good as New Zealand. We'd been to New Zealand a couple of years ago, but Iceland has everything. The volcanoes, the splash, splur, glorping mud pools, the geysers, the glaciers, the icebergs.
0: It has everything.
14: Everything, yeah.
0: And the whale watching and all that type of stuff. Okay, well done.
14: Super place.
0: Well, I'm glad, because it's a bit of an unusual one. It's not saying, how'd you get on in Mallorca?
14: Yeah, but you know, better than going to 40 degree somewhere roast and hot. Like, yeah.
0: And what was the temperatures like over there?
14: About 12 to 15, 16 degrees.
0: That's not bad, very for this pleasant time of year. Yeah. Okay, yeah. Very, very doable then as well. Okay, matters at hand. There's plenty of questions beginning to come in. You can text or WhatsApp us 0833 97 97 97. Before we go any further, it's day one of the water ban. The hose ban is in. So I suppose the question I have to put to you is, what's the alternatives? How do you manage your garden if you're not allowed to use the water, especially in the Kildare area?
14: Watering can. That's allowed.
0: There you go.
14: Yeah. So you can still water all your plants, just use a watering can.
0: Okay.
14: And it's just what they don't want really is people out with hoses watering lawns, spraying water willy-nilly everywhere, power washing your car, things that aren't really necessary. The lawn doesn't matter at all. That grass is turning brown now. Leave it be. It doesn't matter.
0: It'll come back,
14: First drop of rain, it'll be green again in a couple of days.
0: You look at Wimbledon every year, it goes brown after the beautiful greens. So
14: yeah, yeah. So that's the least of your worries. And plants in pots and hanging baskets, window boxes, those kind of things, they will need a lot of care, really, in the heat and everything. But you can use a watering can, absolutely fine. Fill it from the tap, that's all fine.
0: Yeah.
14: You can also try and save
0: water.
14: Fill
0: it from the hose?
14: Strictly no. Not supposed to have it flowing through a hose.
0: Yeah, I know, yeah.
14: But, no, just keep those going. Now, if you find that's hard, you know, a lot of carrying of cans of water, move the pots into a shady spot for a week or two, whatever this is going to last. Put them at the shady side of the house. They won't dry out nearly as fast. They'll be much happier out of the direct sunlight. That'll reduce your watering quite a bit. If you, you know, if you find it hard carrying watering cans or whatever, the plants will be more rested in the shade. So that's one thing you can do. Put saucers, trays under your pots is another thing. So any water you put on won't just run out the bottom and into the ground. Yeah. It'll catch it in the tray and it'll absorb it.
0: Go up through the other direction from the bottom end.
14: Yeah,
0: up,
14: so you won't be wasting any. Because especially when pots get dry, the soil separates from the side a little bit and you pour the water on, it just runs down the side of the pot and out the bottom.
0: Yeah.
14: And it's hard to get that water back into the back into the soil. So if a pot is like that, if you don't have a saucer, just put a little bit of water on, go away, come back 5 minutes later, put another little bit of water on. Just slowly rehydrate the pot again, rather than trying to put a gallon of water on it.
0: The most important parts of the garden to do first would be the plants and stuff like that, would be the hanging baskets.
14: Yeah, things in pots, because they can't get the roots out into the ground. All your shrubs and trees that are established in the garden, they have big root systems, they're getting water from deep down, they'll be fine.
0: Okay.
14: Yeah.
0: Okay, well, that's a good bit of it. Any questions on that, folks, you can, again, text or WhatsApp us if you'd like on the aforementioned number, 0833 97 97 97. Now, questions coming in and some pictures coming in, which we'll get to in just a moment. First of all, here's a lovely picture of a garden. Pascal, Kelly and Kilmeag, nice. Hi, John and Jim. How often do you need to water sunflowers? Once a day, is that okay, says Pascal.
14: Yes, sunflowers. It is. And yeah, now they mostly need water just after planting to get them established. And once they get the roots down into the ground, they'll need much less water, really, because they'll be able to seek it out deeper in the ground. But they get to be very big plants, and I suppose you would need to supplement the water with them. You know, they start to grow higher than the house, they're going to need quite a bit of water.
0: That makes sense too,
14: But again, you can use what they call grey water, you know, of water that you've been washing dishes in the sink or bath, and the kids use the bath water, it's fine.
0: Yeah.
14: Don't pour it on the leaves, because soaps and things that in the water
0: go straight to the roots or to the bottom of the ground.
14: Just water it on the soil.
0: Okay, that's a good tip as well.
14: It reuse any wastewater like that, you know.
0: Or if you have one of those irrigation systems as well, I presume the ones with the barrels coming down to the gutters and stuff.
14: Water butts, And it's probably something everybody should consider putting into their house now. Like, if we're going to be getting
0: these type of weather, systems,
14: and drier summers, because the water, it can hold 100 what can it hold? 200 litres, something
0: 200
14: like that.
0: 200 litres, yeah. Okay, litres. That's quite big, yeah. Yeah. Okay.
14: And that's all spare water, free water that just runs off the roof of your house. No point in getting it this week because there's no rain coming, right, just to solve the problem. But
0: okay, coincidentally enough, I have two questions, one on strawberries, one on raspberries. The questions mm-hmm. are more or less similar, so it's basically along the lines, I've been growing strawberries, first of all, this is from Mary Moran, in hanging baskets. They're very healthy looking, but guess what? There's no actual strawberries. Any idea what went wrong?
14: You
0: can plant, see the healthy green.
14: Oh yeah,
0: they're
14: right,
0: very healthy,
14: flush with leaves and everything. Mm. Yeah, yeah. They may have been planted a bit late because they normally form the flower buds during the winter, early spring. And if you get a young plant that's raised after that time, it might not have formed the flower buds for this year. That could be one thing, but they're so healthy, they will be full of fruit next year, you can be sure of that. The other thing is maybe overfeeding with a high nitrogen food, something like, say, for example, Miracle-Gro, which grows plenty of leaves and things, as opposed to a tomato.
0: If it grows
14: food,
0: too many leaves, it stops the strawberries.
14: Has enough food to make flowers.
0: Yeah.
14: So some feeding it with something like a tomato food has high potash in it, and that will develop flower buds very well on it as well.
0: And can you, with the likes of those strawberry bushes that are looking very vibrant in green, but no strawberries, they look very full on with leaves and everything else. Can they cut them back now at this stage? No need
14: at the moment. No, that's so healthy, I wouldn't touch it.
0: Right.
14: But if you find in the drought it gets a bit stressed and some of the leaves turn brown, and you can by all means remove those.
0: Yeah.
14: And at the end of the season, often people will tidy off all the old leaves off a strawberry plant and just let it grow fresh leaves in the next spring. So over the winter you can trim away all the old leaves and it'll get all fresh leaves for the following year. But they're very healthy, and I think it might be just a matter of time. Something in the production there might have just missed the flower bud production for this year.
0: Is that the same rule of thumb with raspberries, by the way, that explanation, just what you were going through? Or is there anything different with raspberries, the strawberries?
14: Yeah, raspberries are quite different. Yeah, okay. They grow on woody stems, and there are two main types. One type, flowers and fruits on the stems that grew last year.
0: Okay.
14: So you need to leave those stems there all winter, and then last year's stems will fruit this year, say.
0: Yeah.
14: And after fruiting, that stem will die and it'll grow new stems which will fruit the following year. So after fruiting, you prune away all the stems that had fruit on them right down to the ground, get rid of them. The other type of raspberry fruits on new wood, and they're called autumn fruiting raspberries because the new stems that grow up in spring will produce fruit in August, September, October, November time, and they're the autumn fruiting raspberries, and so they're treated a bit differently.
0: Okay.
14: So with those ones, when they're finished fruiting in November, you cut all the stems, everything right down to the ground, and it'll grow fresh stems next year.
0: That's brilliant.
14: So you need to know which
0: great
14: one
0: advice.
14: You have.
0: Okay, So don't, if you are growing raspberries or strawberries, they're completely different treatments, and make sure you check.
14: Usually the autumn ones will have autumn in the name of the variety, like autumn bliss or autumn
0: whatever, so you know when they're at their peak. Right, another gardening question for you. Here we go. I have tomato plants that are flowering, but the flowers are shriveling, no fruit forming. What am I doing wrong, says Carmel? And I'll just give you an idea, so there you go.
14: Hard to see from the picture there.
0: Okay, let's see. Can we, it doesn't, it's a bit...
14: No, it's a bit blurry.
0: Okay.
14: Right. Okay, I see the problem.
0: Okay.
14: The leaves and the stems are all twirling. That spirally growth on it is a sign of weed killer damage. It's in the stems there. The stems
0: I can see it,
14: thin and wiry, and they're circling around.
0: Ringlet, squirkly, absolutely, yeah.
14: Now, that's a serious problem for the tomato plant. That won't be any good.
0: It's going to completely die off now, is it?
14: Yeah, it'll be sickly. It'll never produce proper fruit and everything. Somewhere, weed killer has got into the system. It's either been used in the watering can, or the soil has had weed killer put on it that you're growing it in. Or in some cases, manure maybe that was brought in. the field where the animals ate the grass or whatever might have been treated with a weed killer. The animals processed it, made manure. The manure still has the weed killer in it. The manure went into the ground and it stays into the tomato plant.
10: Wow, good one. Haven't
14: it's
10: heard
14: quite
10: that one
14: common,
10: before.
14: Yeah.
10: Yeah.
14: So you have to be really careful. If you're bringing in manure from somewhere, you have to be really careful that it's coming from a clean organic source, that they haven't been using weed killers and stuff on the fields. So that plant is kaput, I'm afraid. There's no point in spending any more time trying to rescue that.
10: Okay.
14: Once that weed killer is in it, the plant, the fruits will be no good or anything like that.
10: Okay, right, fair enough. Mm. Okay, unfortunately, not great news on that one. Just want to ask, Jim, how can I get rid of dandelions for good? I'm digging them out by the roots, but they keep just coming back with a happy, smiley face emoji as well. Julie Sweeney, I don't think you can get rid of dandelions.
14: No.
10: You can't.
14: No,
10: you can't. No.
14: Plus, they
10: encourage to keep the dandelions because of the bees and stuff.
14: That's
10: they?
14: Right. It's a very important pollinator for bees in the springtime, particularly. But they have a very long tap root, and if you dig down and you leave a bit of that root in the soil, that little piece will grow again, and it grow pretty quickly, like a week or 10 days, and it starts leafing back up again. So, to get down, ideally, when you're digging them up like that, use a spade or a long trowel and dig right down and try and get the full root of the plant out. So try and dig out a sod, like, or lift it out and pull the root gently out so you get all of it out of the ground. Don't leave a bit there.
10: Okay, so just take a look at that picture there. That this is what we're looking at. We're looking to try and identify that.
14: Yeah.
10: Okay, just have a quick look. That's how healthy everything else is looking.
14: Yeah.
10: Terrific in the garden. And
14: magnificent, yeah.
10: It's absolutely beautiful. I just want to go back one there because there is a bit of writing there. You can read that out yourself.
14: The blue plant, yeah. The blue plant is Campanula. Campanula Pritchard's variety. Pritchards. It's a big campanula. Campanulas can be little, small, tiny things that hug between rocks on steps and things like that, or medium-sized plants, or in your case, a giant plant. They're about 5 to 6 feet high.
10: Yeah.
14: They're really spectacular in flower.
10: They look more like a bush, though.
14: Yeah, they do. But in the winter, they die right down to the ground, and they start from the bottom. They grew all of that this year. So every year it grows that full height and flowers again. If you don't want it so tall, what you can do around the middle to the end of May is trim the bush back by about half. There'll be no flowers on it at that stage. It's just growing. The shoots are coming up. They're probably about 3 feet high at that stage. Trim it back by half and you'll end up with a much more branched lower plant in flower now at the moment as well, but maybe 2-3 weeks later flowering, but as a shorter, more bushy plant. And you do that every year around the middle of May.
10: So that particular plant there, when do you plant that to get that vibrancy?
14: And they can be planted now, or you know, you can buy it as a young plant now. It'll probably be a foot high or something like that when you're planting it now. Or you can plant it in the autumn or in the spring, it doesn't matter. But Campanula Pritchard's variety, you get this big 5 foot, like a shrub, in magnificent blue flowers on it this time of the year.
10: Yeah.
14: And they'll flower probably for 4 weeks like that, and then the top flower dies away, turns brown.
10: I know it's called blue, but is it my exaggeration there? But that looks more purpley lavendery
14: color. It is kind of a mauvey blue,
10: Yeah, it's
14: not royal.
10: It really
14: blue,
10: is beautiful. So, just to recap on that one, to get it looking the way it is now, you're planting it when? Back in early spring?
14: Spring. Or you can plant one now and you'll have it like that next year.
10: What part of the garden would you put that in?
14: Sunny place.
10: Okay.
14: Or it'll take partial shade, but not too much shade. Preferably fairly sunny.
10: Okay.
14: I was going to say that, when the top flower starts to fade, you just take the heads off it and there's loads of little side branches will all produce flowers down below where the head flower is. It's one big mass of flowers on the top.
10: So that looks really healthy. What's the maximum height of size?
14: About 5 feet.
10: So that would be perfect up on a perimeter wall fence or something along those lines where it wouldn't go too tall above it.
14: But every winter it dies right down to the ground.
10: Yeah.
14: You trim it back down to ground level and it grows back up again that height.
10: Fabulous.
14: So it's not going to be there for the winter.
10: Okay, right. Fair enough. Right, here we go. I have an apple and pear tree. How will the hot weather affect them? I have a water butt So how often do I need to water with considering the extreme heat? I don't want to lose the crop. Good question.
14: Yeah, because when fruit starts to swell, it takes a huge amount of water from the plant. And you can find that even plums now are a bit more likely to do that when, if you have a heavy crop of plums on a tree and they all start to swell up at the same time and you have hundreds of them, the tree can sometimes die. It just takes so much water out of the tree all into the fruits, and then that can really stress the tree. If they're young trees, they would need a good bit of watering to keep them going at the moment. You know, if they're only planted this year or last year, just keep an eye on them. If they're more established, wait and see. If you start to see leaves yellowing and dropping from the tree, give it some water. If it's a big tree, watering can on a big tree is going to be hard to do. So it might not be possible to save all the fruits, you know, without heavy watering, which you won't be allowed to do unless you start saving. A water butt is fine for what's in the water butt now, but there's not going to be anything coming into the water butt in the next couple of weeks.
10: That makes sense.
14: By the sound of things.
10: Yeah.
14: But do what you can, really. You know, worst case scenario, you will lose the fruit. We'll have a lovely summer, but it's hard to balance the thing.
10: Okay, we'll wait and see how it unfolds. Right, here we go, another one. This is to do with hydrangeas. My hydrangea did not produce buds this year. The plant is 4 years old now and has bloomed really well up to this year, says Margaret.
14: I wonder, did you prune it last year? Because hydrangeas form their flower buds at the tip of the shoots at the end of the summer, around August, September, October time. And if you prune the plant, cut it back after that time, you remove all of the following year's flowers. So if you cut that plant from the autumn onwards, any time after the autumn last year, all the flowers are gone. Just leave it be and it will flower next year by itself. Okay. Nothing special to do, just don't prune it, really.
10: Yeah, okay.
14: Or if you have to prune a hydrangea, just prune every second or third stem each year and leave the other ones untouched. And that way, gradually, you go around the bush and you're taking every year maybe a third of the bush back, every second or third stem. And over 3 years, you have reduced the bush back in size without affecting the flowering.
10: Okay, that makes sense as well. I want to show you another one now in a second. Here we go. This is to do with, my husband doesn't think that these tomatoes are doing well. What do you think? Anna McKenna sent this in a second ago. Anne McKenna. Okay, so let's take a look at that one, Jim.
14: They are fine, actually. Nothing to worry about there. You have plenty of leaves. Now, the only thing is, it's getting bushy.
10: Yeah.
14: And big. And I see some strings supporting it there. Yes, because tomato plants tend to grow in all directions and get out of control very easily. So the ideal way for growing a typical tomato plant is to have one single stem growing up a cane or a string like you have it there. And it keeps producing side shoots. Everywhere a leaf joins a stem, a side shoot will come out and it'll try and grow in all directions as well. But the plant becomes unmanageable then. So there's too many shoots and too many flowers and not enough going into the proper fruits. So I would have a look at the plant, try and cut out any stems that are not the main stem. So you follow the stem back to where it joins the main stem and just snip it off. And you should end up with a plant with one single stem the trusses of fruits and flowers coming out from the one stem.
10: Okay.
14: And that'll keep it more under control. But the plant looks healthy, but it's growing in all directions, which will end up quite a tangle there.
10: Right, one final one for you today. I planted this crab apple tree a few months ago. The leaves are now turning black and curling. What am I doing wrong? And thanks for sending that in to us as well. There we go. Jim, you can take a look. Do you want me to open it out more?
14: No, I can see that there, yeah. Unfortunately, it's a thing called apple scab, and it's a fungal problem with apples occasionally. And there's not a lot you can do except to prune off the affected leaves. Just trim them away. It's a blackish fungus growing on the leaf. And if you just cut those off and destroy them, just take them off.
10: It'll eventually come back.
14: It will. You get fresh new growth. That'll be okay.
10: Yeah, not next season, I presume you're talking.
14: No, even this year.
10: Oh, okay. Well, fair enough.
14: Yeah,
10: so do it now.
14: Do it now.
10: Get it out of the way. Yeah.
14: Remove the affected leaves. Even if that means taking maybe 20% of the leaves off the plant, that's okay. Mm. That little bit of pruning will stimulate fresh growth and you'll see lovely fresh green leaves coming on it after that.
10: Okay, well done. Absolutely terrific. That was it, done and dusted for today. We'll be podcasting this a little bit later on. Jim, thanks for coming. Are you back in with us again?
14: Not next week, but the one after
10: that. You're back in a couple of weeks. Okay, we're looking forward to that. Have a good one, folks, and we'll do it all again next week.
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0: 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We got the news with Mark on the way at 12. Keep on coming. 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
10: Good afternoon, I'm Mark Hamage, it's 12 o'clock. Up to 500 jobs could be cut by Aer Lingus, with around 6% of flight capacity being affected too. The company is cutting 3 long-haul and 4 short-haul routes from its schedule. Aer Lingus says it will consult employees and their representatives throughout the process. Editor of Travel Extra, Owen Corey, has been looking at where the cuts will take place.
11: That's 290 in head office, that's the administration end, 140 cabin crew and 70 pilot positions. The services to Denver, Minneapolis, Las Vegas are all going to be discontinued from December of 2026, and 4 short-haul routes split Frankfurt, Hamburg and Malta.
10: The housepipe ban has brought the amount of water used to cool data centres into the spotlight. The ban, which is now in effect, covers Dublin, South Tipperary, parts of Kildare, Meath, Wexford and Wicklow. Under it activates activities such as watering gardens and filling paddling pools with how hose pipes are prohibited. People Before Profit Solidarity TD Paul Murphy argues data centres are getting away with a large amount of usage of water.
12: Lots of the data centres will be using water for cooling. Some of them are air-cooled, but a significant number are water-cooled. But we don't have the figures for how much water that they are using, and that by and large will be water from the mains. Our power plants use quite a lot of water themselves. So if we're expanding our electricity usage in order to accommodate data centres, power plants are using more water as a consequence.
10: Wexford has been added to the list of counties under a status yellow high temperature warning this week. 20 counties in the Midlands, West and South are already under a similar advisory until 6 a.m. on Friday. Carlow, Kilkenny, Laois, Offaly, Cork, Limerick, Tipperary and Waterford will fall back under the warning from noon to 8 p.m. that day, while Wexford will also be placed under the warning. Alan O'Reilly from Carlow Weather says this heat wave could be a record-breaking one.
13: The longest heat wave is 14 days from 1976. Previously, there was 12 at Kilkenny. So it could be a kind of an almost record equaling for second place today at Moor Park. Oak Park as well is not far behind, one day off. And we don't very often see heat waves over 10 days in Ireland.
10: The number of Trona admitted to hospital with traumatic brain injuries following an e-scooter crash has risen by 50% in the past year, according to Children's Health Ireland. Since e-scooters were legalised in May 2024, almost 40 children have been admitted to Temple Street on the neurosurgery team with traumatic brain injuries. Before then, there had just been one such admission. Dr. Turla Bolger, consultant in emergency medicine at Children's Health Ireland, says many of those hurt have been left with life-changing injuries.
14: Children with long-term nerve damage, long-term brain injury, effectively, you know, limiting their physical capabilities into the future and damaging their potential, children. And it's very significant. It is something that doesn't just happen at the moment. The families and the children live with this, the consequences of this, for many, many years.
10: For local news, sport and more, see KFMradio.com or the KFM app.
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3: 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JoeMallonMotors.ie.
10: Kildare All-Ireland Under-16 champions following last night's win against Cavan. The Under-16A team beat Cavan in the All-Ireland Under-16A championship final in Athlone on a scoreline of 110 to 9 points. In soccer, England manager Thomas Tuchel says he'll stay on until his contract expires at the end of Euro 2028. He's been criticised for his tactics during their 2-1 defeat to Argentina in the World Cup semi-final last night. England will now play a third-place playoff with France in Miami on Saturday, while holders are Argentina play Spain in Sunday's final in New Jersey. Derry City are 3-2 down, heading into the home leg of their Europa League qualifier against CSK Sofia tonight. The Candy Stripes have Brandon Fleming and Adam O'Reilly back, while James Clark could make a return from his injury. Kick-off of the Ryan McBride Brandywell is at 6:30. Bohemians are in Gibraltar for the second leg of their Conference League tie against St. Joseph's this evening at 5:00. Alan Reynolds' side lead 2-0 from the first leg at Dalymount Park last week. In golf, Roy McIlroy begins his bid for a second triumph at the Open this afternoon. The Masters champion tees off at 3:15. Patrick Harrington starts at 1:20 today, and Shane Lowry tees off just after 2:50. In rugby, Suncross Sam Prendergast will start at 8:30 for Ireland's Nations Championship game at New Zealand on Saturday morning. Head coach Andy Farrell has welcomed the fit again Robert Balakoon back into his side on the wing, with Kildare's Jimmy O'Brien on the other wing. KFM Sport with Joe Mallon Motors, Sands Road, Naas, joemallonmotors.ie.
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10: Today will be very warm and dry across Kildare. Highest temperatures of 22 to 28 degrees.
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such a good song, isn't it? Welcome to the 11 to 3 with thanks to Virgin Media Broadband, the home of the best music, local news, sport and more for this Thursday afternoon. By the way, we'll be podcasting the best of the all the various different programs, including Kildare Today, a little bit later on. Some of the interviews and stuff will be all going up, and you can check out the repeat of Kildare Today from 10 o'clock. And regarding the Green Room, which we did with Jim Clark there, we'll be also podcasting that a little bit later too, here on Kildare's KFM. Now, we got Taylor Swift coming up in just a moment. Interesting, just looking at it was very sad to read. I only caught up with it a little bit later on. Okay, so England got beaten, and it was their own fault, to be honest with you. They should have won it. They didn't, and they sat back instead of attacking after they went one up, and then Messi came to the rescue and set up all the goals, and he was just absolutely awesome for a 39-year-old, class act. But, you know, I was just on the sidebar to that, just put things in perspective. I see just literally before the BBC punditry team kicked into action, Micah Richards was told that his father just passed away, but he decided to stay on air with the lads. He didn't tell the two guys that he was working with on the night. He said, decided not to say a word till later on that evening. He had informed a couple of his mates close by, but not the ones that were working on duty, the ones that were off duty, that he told. But his dad, imagine getting the news that just before you're about to broadcast with the Beeb, and his dad would have wanted him to continue working, as because that's the type of individual that he was, and he's plenty of time to mourn. But it was very sad to hear Micah Richards' dad passing away just before kickoff of the game. Mad stuff indeed. Anyway, it's Kildare's KFM. Here is that Taylor Swift song as promised. I knew it, I knew it. A bit like a Bella, okay, and I love it, I love it.

0: A little bit of Backstreet Boys and everybody's Backstreet's back. I like it, I like it, I like it. And also coming your way, we got some music from Eric Carmen and the Counting Crows. Get in some Jazzy Jeff and the Fresh Prince. Why not? It's a good summertime song, literally. And we got the brand new song from U2 called Street of Dreams. That's coming up as well. By the way, from after 1 o'clock, we'll be checking in with Jason Collins. He's out and about broadcasting live from us, various different parts of the county. And we're looking forward to him. He's going to head up around, I think, the Allenwood Prosperous direction, heading towards Johnstown Bridge and all that stretch. We'll find out more a little bit later on. But in the meantime, we will be there talking to him from 1 o'clock onwards this afternoon here on KFM.
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0: The Counting Crows on Kildare's KFM, the home of the best music, local news, sport and more on the 11 to 3 with thanks to Virgin Media Broadband for today. Nice feel-good summery song on the way with Jazzy Jeff and the Fresh Prince, and the brand new song Emma played on the Irish music scene last Friday, gave it its debut, and we got that. It's on the way. We'll do that in a few moments' time. But first of all, just gone 12:30, time for the latest news headlines with Tara.
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2: Thanks, John. As many as 500 jobs are at risk at Aer Lingus, which is cutting a number of routes from its schedule. 290 jobs in head office, 140 cabin crew and 70 pilot positions could be affected. Dublin to Seattle, Frankfurt, Hamburg and Malta will now only operate during the summer. Meanwhile, Dublin to Denver, Minneapolis, Split and Las Vegas will be discontinued. The number of children admitted to hospital with traumatic brain injuries following an e-scooter crashes has risen by 50% in the past year, according to Children's Health Ireland. Since e-scooters were legalised in May 2024, almost 40 children have been admitted to Temple Street under the neurosurgery team with traumatic brain injuries. Joseph Pushka has lost an appeal against his sentence for the murder of Aisling Murphy. He's serving a life sentence after he was found guilty of the crime in 2023. An American Tehran have traded airstrikes again for another night as tensions continue to escalate. US forces targeted the Iranian military after a threatened vessels from freely passing through the vital shipping lane, the Strait of Hormuz. In sport, Kildare are All-Ireland under-16A champions following last night's win against Cavan. The under-16A ladies football team beat Cavan in the Airnav final in Páirc Á Chiaráin at Lone on a scoreline of 110 to 9 points. And there's action tonight in the Westgrove Hotel Senior Hurling League Division 1 semi-finals. Maynooth are at home to play Leixlip, while Naas play at their home venue against Selbridge. Join me, Tara Flanagan, and Mark Heimbridge for your main news and sport at 1:00.

0: to the
1: front. You went to number one of the American country charts with that one too. It's a country song from Beyonce. Go figure. Anyway, Texas Hold'em was the name of that one as well. You know, the Ireland are playing New Zealand, the All Blacks, on Saturday morning, 10 past 8, Irish time kickoff. Jimmy O'Brien gets in ahead of Jamie Osborne, and it was 13 changes all sorted out back to the original 13 from the Australian game. But it was interesting. I saw a great little article in the Irish Times, and the article was written by Matt Williams. And you know Matt Williams, he's a controversial pundit at best, and he's good, and he can be hot and cold. But look, I take him at face value, to be honest with you. But he says there's no greater challenge in the rugby world than facing New Zealand at Eden Park. And imagine, since 1994, they've gone undefeated in a staggering 52 consecutive test matches at their spiritual home. The last time New Zealand lost at Eden Park, have a listen to this, Bill Clinton was president and living in the White House. Taylor Swift was only 5 years old, singing in her hairbrush. And Schindler's List had just won the Oscar for Best Picture. Jack Charlton was the Ireland manager at the 1994 World Cup. And it was that long ago, it was illegal to lift jumpers in the line-out as well. So that's, to put it into context, the task Ireland have on Saturday morning. Need I say more? No.
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0: Timberland, One Republic Together from Kildare's KFM. We'll be checking in with Jason Collins a little bit later on after one today. The main lunchtime news is next, though, with Mark.
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7: Good afternoon, I'm Mark Hamage. As many as 500 jobs are at risk at Aer Lingus, which is cutting a number of routes from its schedule. 290 jobs in head office, 140 cabin crew and 70 pilot positions could be affected. Dublin to Seattle, Frankfurt, Hamburg and Malta will now only operate during the summer. Meanwhile, Dublin to Denver, Minneapolis, Split and Las Vegas will be discontinued. Editor of Travel Extra, Owen Curry, says passengers will see little disruption.
8: There won't be an immediate impact on passengers and there really won't be an immediate impact on fares. It's not like Aer Lingus is going to start charging more for to try and increase its margin. It's a very competitive market. The North Atlantic is a very competitive market. So we will see minimal impact on passengers.
7: The government has accepted a recommendation to establish a statutory commission of investigation into convicted sex offender Michael Shine. A report for the Department of Health says this should be a six-phase process that can begin immediately. Former hospital consultant Michael Shine worked at Our Lady of Lourdes in Drogheda for over 30 years. He was later convicted of sexual offences and assault. Report facilitator Lorcan Stain said common themes emerged from interviews with survivors, with the earliest allegations said to have happened in 1964 and the latest in 1990. The health minister has commended the bravery of 75 victims who came forward to share their lived experiences. The hose pipe ban has brought the amount of water used to cool data centres into the spotlight. The ban, which is now in effect, covers Dublin, South Tipperary, parts of Kildare, Meath, Wexford and Wicklow. Under it, activities such as watering gardens and filling paddling pools with hose pipes are prohibited. People before Profit Solidarity TD Paul Murphy argues data centres are getting away with using large amounts of water.
9: Lots of the data centres will be using water for cooling. Some of them are air-cooled, but a significant number are water-cooled. But we don't have the figures for how much water that they are using, and that, by and large, will be water from the mains. Our power plants use quite a lot of water themselves. So if we're expanding our electricity usage in order to accommodate data centres, power plants are using more water as a consequence.
7: Issues relating to the ongoing situation of illegal encampments on the Curragh Plains continue as 30 to 50 parked caravans remain there. Previously, over 100 caravans were illegally parked there. The cleanup costs of illegal dumping on the Curragh has been raised, as in 2024 alone, almost €190,000 was spent to clear rubbish on the plains. Speaking on Kildare Today, Labour TD for Kildare South, Mark Wall has called the issue unacceptable.
10: That at that stage there were approximately 100 caravans, etc., illegally parked on the Curragh, and now we have 30 to 50, which is, what I say again, totally and utterly unacceptable, and has to stop. And we've been on this almost every summer since I've been a member of the Rockdas. This has come up, and it's going on for so long now that we really need to see an end to the illegal encampments on the Curragh and the damage that is happening on the Curragh with that.
7: Yosef Puska has lost an appeal against his sentence for the murder of Aisling Murphy. He's serving a life sentence after he was found guilty of the crime in 2023. Emily Keegan reports.
11: Yosef Puska had originally filed an appeal against his conviction for murder, but abandoned that last week. Today, the court heard arguments around his sentence. After he was found guilty in November 2023, Mr. Puska was handed a mandatory life sentence, backdated to the day of the verdict. Mr. Puska's barrister said the only question in today's appeal was whether or not it was appropriate for the trial judge not to backdate the sentence to the date on which he was arrested in 2022. The three-judge panel refused the appeal and said the trial judge took the matter into account as he was required by law to do, that he has a discretion, and he articulated reasons for exercising his discretion in a particular way.
7: 56 children are in emergency Tuzla accommodation this afternoon, just days after new procedures were announced. The agency has confirmed its use of special emergency arrangements has ended over concerns around lack of regulation. Tuzla has appeared at the Oireachtas Children's Committee meeting today to explain the change. Its CEO, Kate Duggan, says there are now different options available at short-term notice.
12: About half of those are in a centre where Tuzla has taken over the governance and oversight of that centre, which means they're subject to HICWA inspection and monitoring, which is what rightly we had wanted to happen. The others are in a centre where under the Act we can have temporary emergency centres, but the young person can only be placed in that centre for a maximum time of 45 days until that centre achieves registration.
7: The number of children admitted to hospital with traumatic brain injuries after e-scooter crashes has risen by 50% in the past year. Children's Health Ireland says e-scooters are now the leading cause of traumatic brain injuries among children. Barry White reports.
13: Between June last year and May this year, 18 children were admitted to Temple Street Hospital with traumatic brain injuries after e-scooter crashes. That's a 50% increase in the previous year. Before e-scooters were legalised in May 2024, just one child had suffered a brain injury in a crash. Since then, almost 40 have needed specialist neurosurgical care. Dr. Turlock Bulger says almost every child admitted was involved in a single vehicle collision.
14: It's not that they're being knocked down by cars, they're single vehicle accidents, so they are hitting potholes, curbs.
13: The figures have intensified calls for an outright ban on e-scooters, but not everyone agrees. Some people say they rely on them because of poor public transport and heavy traffic. One of them is Dimitri, who lives in West Dublin.
15: I would absolutely say everyone's getting punished, because there's the people that follow the law, drive safely, drive carefully, wear helmets, wear high-vis. And for those, the alternative is just getting a car. And that's a way more expensive alternative and just puts more strain on the road infrastructure.
13: The government is expected to decide next week whether e-scooters should be banned or not.
7: The Road Safety Authority has confirmed a new driving test centre is at an advanced stage of securing a location and lease slip. The RSA has said it is close to finalising a lease agreement with a landlord in the area. If completed, the new centre is expected to ease waiting times for driving tests across North Kildare. In business, the DPD is opening a new distribution hub in Dublin as it deals with a surge in demand for parcel deliveries. The €10 million investment will see 200 jobs created. Des Travers, chief executive of the delivery company, says the new hub in Newlands Cross in Dublin will include hundreds of robots.
16: We're looking to do 10,000 parcels an hour with a robotic sorter, which is, to be honest, it's not that much different than a conventional sorter, but it's just the fact that it's far too much, $3.5 million just for the sorter, for the robotics alone. And if you put it into a conventional hub, if you had to build a conventional hub, it'd probably be $100 million.
7: And in entertainment, more than half of Love Island viewers in Ireland watch every episode live. Figures from iReach Insights show 52% watch every episode live, while a further 31% catch up later that day. One in four people choose to watch the show over the World Cup matches when the two shows clash, catching up on the football afterwards. 24% thought Lola and Galway native Fitzy would win the show. However, they've been dumped from the villa. Still to come are sport, obituaries and weather.
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18: 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JoeMallonMotors.ie.
19: Good afternoon, I'm Tara Flanagan. Kildare are All-Ireland Under-16 Ladies Champions following last night's win against Cavan. The Under-16 A team beat Cavan in the Airnav final in Park Huron Athlone on a scoreline of 110 to 9 points. There's action tonight in the Westgrove Hotel Senior Hurling League Division 1 semi-finals. Maynooth are at home to play Leixlip, while Naas play at their home venue against Selbridge. Throw-in for both games is at 8 o'clock. England manager Thomas Tuchel says he will stay on until his contract expires at the end of the Euro 2028. He has been criticised for his tactics during their 2-1 defeat to Argentina in the World Cup semi-final last night. England now face a third-place playoff with France in Miami on Saturday, while holders Argentina take on Spain in Sunday's showpiece in New Jersey. Derry City will need to overturn a 3-2 deficit to win their first European game in 3 years tonight. The County Stripes resume their Europa League qualifier against CSK Sofia from 6:30 at the Ryan McBride Brandywell. They have Brandon Fleming and Adam O'Reilly back tonight, while James Clark could make his return from injury. Bohemians lead 2-0 going into the second leg of their Conference League tie with St. Joseph's. That's underway in Gibraltar from 5:00 Irish time. Rory McIlroy begins his latest attempt to reclaim the Open Championship this afternoon. The Masters champion last lifted the claret jug in 2014 and tees off at Royal Birkdale at 3:15. Warwick Harrington has a 1:20 start to his opening round today, and Shane Lowry tees off just after 2:50. Suncroft's Sam Prendergast will start at out half for Ireland's Nations Championship game at New Zealand on Saturday morning. Head coach Andy Farrell has welcomed the fit again Rob Balakoon back into the side on the wing. Connacht's Sean Jansen is named on the bench after his debut against Japan last week. Farrell says he's ready to face the All Blacks.
20: He's been unbelievably consistent, and not just consistent, but some top performances, certainly for Connacht this year, and he's back there up at test level, so I don't think he'll be overawed by what's in front of him at all. He'll just be himself.
19: And Leo O'Connor has stepped down as manager of the Offaly Under-20 Hurlers after 4 seasons. The former Limerick hurler guided the faithful to All-Ireland glory in 2024 and back-to-back Leinster titles the same year. O'Connor, who's also spent time as manager of the Offaly Minor Hurlers, described coaching with the county as a privilege of a lifetime. KFM Sport with Joe Mallon Motors, Salins Road, Naas, joemallonmotors.ie.
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7: KFM has been informed the following deaths: Paul Egan, Ballymore Hustis, and formerly of Court of Stud; Michael Connors, Kildare Town. The funeral arrangements are as follows: Paul Egan, Ballymore Hustis, and formerly of Court of Stud, deeply regretted by his wife Muriel; Trudan Malachy and Kieran; brother James, sister Bridget, extended family. Reposing at his residence on Friday from 5:00 until 8:00, with evening prayers at 6:00. Removal from his residence on Saturday at approximately 9:30 to arrive at the Church of Immaculate Conception, Ballymore Hustis, for 10 a.m. funeral mass, followed by burial in Ballymore Hustis Cemetery. Funeral mass can be viewed live on churchmedia.tv. Michael Connors, Lochline Green, Kildare Town, deeply regretted by his wife Amanda, sons Michael and Robert, daughter Shana, brothers and sisters, and extended family. Reposing at Glennon's funeral home, 32 Main Street, Newbridge, this afternoon, from 3 o'clock with removal, 5:15, to arrive at the Carmelite Church, Kildare Town, for prayers at 6. Funeral Mass in the Carmelite Church, Kildare Town, on Friday morning at 11:30.

0: 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The summer tour of our KFM Outside broadcast team are on the road again, and we'll find out exactly where Jason is. We'll check in with them, and I've a gut feeling he's a smile like a Cheshire's cat on him after that game between England and Argentina last night. And I will reveal all, or maybe Jason might reveal all, exactly the reason why he's got a smile. The family are pretty happy as well. Anyway, more on that coming up at around 1:30 this afternoon here on Kildare's KFM. We're on the way to a number one song from Top Loader next.
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0: future, yeah, it's all happening. We're all here to help.
1: And fans as well. Fans can't be buffer, loving their money. I'm sure they're selling like hotcakes at the moment.
0: Yeah, yeah. I'm here telling you about everything we do have. But one thing we don't have is fans. No one can get any. We're getting calls every day from customers looking for fans. Unfortunately, we just can't get them. No supplier has them. And I think all retailers are in the same boat. So unfortunately, yeah, no fans for the moment.
1: No fans for the moment. But we're big fans of TG O'Mahony here. What I do want to say, though, is that something that you guys are doing now, seasonal products?
0: Yeah, lots on at the moment. We've lots of sales across the branch as well. So on those seasonal products that customers really do need. So whether you're painting your fence, whether you've got power tools, lawnmowers, whatever the case may be, including up in your Onyx and in our outdoor and fishing section, there's offers there that suits customers' needs for this time of the year.
1: And for later on the year as well, I believe you're going to be doing a Halloween section, Christmas section, and that's going to be upstairs now. So for the customers who are listening, who, you know, if you haven't popped in, do come down and look first and foremost, because they've made a whole load of changes over the last 6 months. They've really put a lot of time and effort into this. But as I just said there, they have introduced the seasonal product ranges as well. So Halloween and Christmas are going to be a big thing here.
0: Yeah, hard to believe we're talking about this at this time of the year when it's so warm outside. But yeah, we've already done our orders for Halloween. We've done our orders for Christmas as well. It's our first time we're going to do Halloween, so something new and exciting for our customers. And Christmas, we're going to go bigger and bolder than previous years, and we're going to do it in our new expanded section upstairs. So lots on offer, lots of choice for our customers to come down and see.
1: Brilliant, Johnny. If somebody isn't in the local area but they do want to find out what TG O'Mahony's have, I imagine there's a website?
0: Yeah, we have a website. We're on social media as well, so we're on tgomahonys.ie, and we're also on Facebook, Twitter and Instagram and so on. They can see the videos that we post and all the good things that we're doing in the branch.
1: Brilliant. Well, Johnny gave me a very warm welcome there, as did Jerry, the retail manager. And in fact, everybody that we've met here, they take their time and they give you a lot of care and effort, and they will help you out. So do pop down, have a chat with Johnny or the guys here. They look after you for all of the summer products into Halloween and into Christmas as well. Johnny, thanks very much for coming on KFM. We much appreciate it.
0: Thank you very much. Look forward to seeing you again soon.
1: Look forward to that as well. Well, there you go. Now, we're going to be heading on now very shortly from Prosperous off to Allenwood, I believe, is our next location. And it's going to be a very busy afternoon on the KFM summer tour.
2: Yes, good old Jason. He's gone there. And I was just about to ask him, how is he getting on with the old celebrations last night? Because I know his missus is Argentinian. So I'd say they were pretty happy with that. We'll find out more about that. We'll check back in with them again in a few moments' time. Kildare's KFM. The Water Boys are on the way. So is Rupert Holmes.
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0: Yes, a little bit of Hole of the Moon and the Water Boys on Kildare's KFM's 11 to 3 for today, with thanks to Virgin Media Broadband. And with them till 3 o'clock, we'll be checking back in with Jason, seeing that where he's heading to next. And we'll do that for you after we hear from Raven Lene. She's on the way in just a moment.
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0: Yeah, Raven Linnae's Love Me Not on Kildare's KFM. Beautiful weather, great fun, having the crack, and we're out and about broadcasting from various different locations. The cruiser and the team are over up around Prosperous direction. That's where they were. Another moving on. But I know it's absolutely fantastic day out there.
1: That's exactly it, John. We're having a fantastic day here. The KFM Summer Tour is out and about. We've just left TJ O'Mahony's. A huge thank you to Johnny Duffy and to Jerry, the retail manager there, for the very warm welcome they gave. And the store is looking brilliant. They have put a lot of time and effort into changing it around over the last month, so it's well worth a visit, and you'll get looked after by the guys. Now, before I tell you where we're heading on to next, John, I have to ask you, did you watch the match last night? Some people said it was too tense to watch, but I'm sure you were watching it. I know you're as big a football fan as I am. It was unbelievable, wasn't it? Cards on the table. My wife's from Argentina, so we had skin in the game. It was tense, and it wasn't good for the cardiovascular system. The old heart, I couldn't take it at times, and I felt for the first 40 minutes, it was more like a rugby game. There was a lot of niggly tackles, and the ref didn't feel like showing any yellow cards, but then eventually that kind of stopped, and it got out of the way, and the game started. England got that goal. It was a great goal, in fairness, but weirdly, wasn't it? Weirdly enough, they just took the foot off the accelerator, and just, you know, they went into their shell.
0: Blew it.
1: Luckily for Argentina. And then the Argentinians decided then to start playing football, and they got more and more into it. And it was all them, wasn't it, until the end. But leaving it to the 85th minute wasn't good. Everybody in our house, we were over the moon. My wife was absolutely delighted. And then to get the winner then in extra time like that was something else. What a game. And you know what, though? I could hear plenty of people, non-Argentinians in my estate, shouting and roaring once the game was over. So fair to say, there was a lot of Irish people delighted with that. I'd be interested to hear what you thought about the whole game, John, so let me know about that. Just a heads up, the KFM Summer Tour is going to leave Prosperous now, and we're heading over to Allenwood next, so we'll be catching up with you again very shortly.
0: Good stuff, my man Jason. We will be doing that just after 3 o'clock, and as I said a little bit earlier on, England did blow it. They most definitely did. They should have won that game once they scored the first goal. They were on top, they were attacking, and they should have, but they didn't. They sat back, and Tuchel did get the tactics wrong. He did, most definitely. But fair dues to Argentina. Spain, should be a good one.

0: That's a turnstile from Dermot Kennedy on Kildare's KFM. We'll be checking back in with Jason again after the 2 o'clock news update with Mark. That's on the way next. Or is it Taras? One of the other flow floating around out there. Whoever walks in, we'll read the news.
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8: Good afternoon, it's 2 o'clock. I'm Tara Flanagan. Hundreds of pilots, cabin crew and head office jobs are at risk at Aer Lingus. The airline says up to 500 employees could be leaving the company as it makes a number of network and organisation changes. Poor performing routes are also being cut, including Dublin to Denver, Minneapolis, Split and Las Vegas, while other schedules are being reduced. The number of children admitted to hospital with traumatic brain injuries following e-scooter crashes has increased by 50%. In total, more than 1,100 children have attended Children's Health Ireland emergency departments with e-scooter-related injuries since January 2021. A man's been charged in connection with a €122,000 drug seizure in County Leash. A search of a home in Stradbally led to Gardaí finding €85,000 worth of cannabis, €35,000 worth of cocaine and cannabis resin, valued at over €2,000. A man in his 40s was arrested and has since been charged. And Iran's warning US interference in the Strait of Hormuz is a red line and says it will resist until the end. It comes after the US President Donald Trump threatened to attack Iranian infrastructure. In sport, there's action tonight in the Westgrove Hotel Senior Hurling League Division 1 semi-finals. Maynooth are at home to play League Slip, while Naas play at their home venue against Selbridge. Throw-in for both games is at 8 o'clock. And in weather today, it is warm and dry across the county with plenty of sunshine. Highest temperatures of 22 to 28 degrees.
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Kildare's KFM in the afternoon for a Thursday, the 16th of July. Beautiful sunny weather continues. We're really looking forward to the next week or so, because the good news is, while today temperatures are 27, 28 degrees again, it doesn't feel as warm as the last couple of days, maybe because it's more hazy sunshine than pure sunshine. Tonight, 12 to 15 degrees. That's okay, that's sleepable, so it shouldn't disrupt you too much. Tomorrow will be very dry with sunny spells, light to moderate northerly breezes, and temperatures of 24 to 28 degrees. Best temperatures, the bottom of the country, in other words, the south. And high pressure is continuing to dominate, and mainly dry with sunny spells over the weekend, including Saturday will be dry. Temperatures up as high as 25 degrees. Sunday, sunny spells, northern breezes. Again, across Leinster, 21 to 25 degrees. Cooler if you're heading up north. And for the rest of the week, in other words, leading in with Monday to Thursday, continuing largely dry, mainly north to northwesterly breezes, temperatures 16 to 21 degrees. Might still have the sunshine, but the temperatures are slightly dropping back a tad.

0: Kildare's KFM Fields of Gold on your number one radio station, the 11 to 3 for this afternoon. Jason Collins is out and about on our summer tour across the county. He was up and around the Prosperous area. We were talking to him a little bit earlier on. He was at TJ O'Mahony's talking to Johnny Duffy, and I do believe he'll be heading up to Allenwood within the next few minutes and talking to some of the gang over in Blake's Pharmacy and getting a bit of a heads up on that one. But we'll find out and we'll check in with them in a few minutes' time here on Kildare's KFM. If you'd like to text us, WhatsApp us, it's text 0833 97 97 97.
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7: You look at what happened at the event in 29th and 30th of November at Old Kilcullen. Four hares were hit, five were pinned to the ground, and one was killed after suffering injuries. So they killed a hare because the hare was injured as a result, presumably, of a dog hitting them or throwing them in the air or whatever.
8: We are not all negative. What we do, okay, we do catch hares and bring them in. And I do take Paul's point that there was a hare euthanized in Old Kilcullen this year, unfortunately. Which was very upsetting for all of us. I know it's three lads, and myself and two other lads, that takes care of the hares in North Cullen, and we would absolutely be, you know, you would care for them, unbelievable amount you care for them, and we would be very upset when we lose a hare.
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0: 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A brand new forest adventure. Now, when we're out and about coming to you from a different location every Tuesday and Thursday, we're due to multiple locations, to be fair. And it's good having good company, good weather and nice people to talk to. Isn't that right, Jason?
1: Well, John, that's it. We're out and about again. We are in Allenwood right now, and I've popped into Blake's Pharmacy. Blake's Pharmacy are celebrating 5 years in Allenwood. Huge congratulations to them, a staple of the community. I've been joined beside me here by Tressa Warnett. Tressa is the manager of Blake's Pharmacy. You're very welcome to KFM. I know this isn't necessarily your first time on the radio with KFM, because your daughter, Willow, was on not that long ago.

0: Yeah, they offer great services in Prosperous, in from COVID vaccines to the shingle vaccine, B12, you know, common condition services.
1: Tell me more about that.
0: Yeah, so it's a service whereby a customer can come in and rather than waiting an appointment for their GP, they can come in, have a consultation with the pharmacist. There is a fee obviously involved, but there's no wait. So if you meet the criteria, you can get your prescription in the pharmacy.
1: And what kind of things will people be coming in for that kind of thing?
0: Kind of UTI infections, eye infections, that type of thing. Kind of minor infections, but...
1: That makes sense. My son was in, he had an eye infection a while ago, and actually where we live up in our pharmacy in Kildare, they offered something similar. But it just saved us having to go to the GP, that somebody could look at it and go, we know what this is. It just makes it easier and quicker.
0: It's the pressure off the GPs as well, I suppose, you know, and just you're not having that waiting time, so...
1: Not having that waiting time, indeed. Well, it's holiday season at the moment, so I know you're selling lots of skin sun creams and all of that kind of thing. But if somebody was to walk in, what other things might they find here?
0: Yeah, so we've great skincare. We have Caudalie, we have Aven, we have the Inculist. You know, loads of skincare for men and women, actually. Lots of tan. Everyone loves their tan. So lots of tan and SPF and that. But yeah, we have plenty to go around.
1: Brilliant. There you go. Well, we've had a great time here. If people wanted to find out more about you, what's the easiest way for them to find out about Blake's Pharmacy?
0: Yeah, well, they can always pick up the phone. We're at the end of the phone, but we have Instagram as well. So check us out on Instagram.
1: Okay, there you go. That was Tressa Warner, manager of Blake's Pharmacy here in Allenwood. A lovely warm welcome. Huge happy fifth anniversary to you guys and many, many more years continued success. Thanks very much for having KFM in.
0: Thank you so much. And thank you to our customers. We love you all. Thank you.
1: Without the customers, it wouldn't be anything. And we want to say a huge thank you to each and every one of them. Well, that's it, John. We'll be heading out on the road again. The KFM summer tour will be rolling into your neck of the woods very shortly.
2: Yep, absolutely, Jay. Thanks for that as well. And thanks to Tressa Warner of Blake's Pharmacy in Allenwood. And you think he's hanging around there for a little bit while longer. We'll see. We'll get up to him again in about 10 or 15 minutes. And then Paul will look after you between 3 and 4, where Jason will be moving in and around the Johnstown Bridge area. I'm guessing. We'll find out a bit later on about that one. First of all, let's play Alicia Keys.

0: And that's at Girls Aloud on Kildare's KFM's 11 to 3 with Paul taking over from 3 o'clock till 7 with K-Drive for a Thursday afternoon. And being that it's a Thursday also means from 7 o'clock, Women in Music with Dave McGrath. 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

0: That is a terrific 90s song from Tina Arena and Shanes. Good song, isn't it? Now, Jason is just about to leave, or he's heading in the direction of Johnstone Bridge. We'll just check in with him in just a second. I hope you got plenty of advice on the old suntan lotion and the factor and all of that, because it is a day for the old sunscreen, my man, isn't it, J.O.?
1: That's right, John. It's another day for the sun cream. It's an absolute scorcher here out across County Kildare. We're in Allenwood. We've just left Blake's Pharmacy. We had a great conversation there with Tressa Warner, the manager. No stranger to KFM through her daughter, Willow, and the poetry. She knows Clem very well, and it was great to catch up with her. We've just popped over across the road to Glennon's Cafe and The Hatch. So if you're looking to get some takeaway coffee or maybe an iced coffee at the moment, they do all of that, and breakfast rolls and soups and toasties, all of the treats that you want. And a fantastic day it is here today in Allenwood. We're going to get on the road now, and we're going to get into the K-Cruiser and start rolling on to Johnstone Bridge. So that's where we'll be coming back, catching up with you again very soon.
0: Well, Jenks, no, that won't be me. It'll be Mr. Power. He'll look after you from just after 3 o'clock, between 3 and 4. He's next on K-Drive after the news with Mark.
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8: Good afternoon, I'm Mark Hambidge. It's 3 o'clock. Hundreds of pilots, cabin crew and head office jobs are at risk at Aer Lingus. The airline says up to 500 employees could be leaving the company as it makes a number of network and organisation changes. Poor performing routes are also being cut, including Dublin to Denver, Minneapolis, Split and Las Vegas, while other schedules are being reduced. Taoiseach Simon Harris says the government will engage with Aer Lingus over its job cuts.
9: The government is aware of the recent announcement by Aer Lingus that they're to undertake some network and organisational changes as a result of what they describe as a sustained, challenging operational environment. They have stated they'll begin consultation with employees and their representatives, which I think is really important and is really urgent, but they have said that they expect the impact could potentially see around 500 employees leave the companies.
8: Iran's warning US interference in the Strait of Hormuz is a red line and says it will resist until the end. It comes after the US President Donald Trump threatened to attack Iranian infrastructure. The US launched the fifth night of attacks last night, while Tehran retaliated with fresh attacks on US military bases in Gulf states. Iran claims that patients in a cancer hospital were forced to leave the facility because of the US military strikes. The state is a step closer to laying the ghost of Michael Shine's crimes to rest. That's according to the Labour Party, after government accepted all recommendations contained in a report into the Convicted Sex Offenders Acts. It calls for a six-stage statutory commission of investigation, which can run concurrently and begin immediately. Labour TD for Louth, Ged Nash, told the Dáil earlier there will be difficult questions about why Mr. Shine's abuse was not stopped by the state agencies earlier.
10: There is now a way forward through the recommendations of the scoping report published an hour ago. And this is a day when we can say we're a step further along the road of truth, accountability, and where we are a little closer to laying this ghost to rest.
8: Josef Puska has lost his appeal to backdate his prison sentence. He's serving a mandatory life sentence for the murder of Aisling Murphy in 2022. Emily Keegan reports.
11: When Josef Puszka was handed his mandatory sentence in November 2023, it was backdated to the day of his guilty verdict. At the Court of Appeal today, his barrister argued the date should have been backdated to the day on which Mr. Puszka went into custody 22 months earlier. He said the date would have an impact on any decision made by the parole board in the future. The panel of three judges refused the appeal, stating the trial judge in the case had discretion and no error had been made. It comes after an appeal against Mr. Pushka's conviction was abandoned last week. This brings the legal proceedings in this case to an end, with Josef Puszka continuing to serve his life sentence.
8: Parents are going to be told if their children talk to Meta's AI chatbot about harming themselves. The social media company says alerts will be sent if they're unsure of a child's intent. It will also share resources with parents to discuss concerns with their children. Sky's Mickey Carroll says the company is working on an additional piece of technology around this issue too.
12: There's also a kind of a capability that's being built by Meta that they've announced today, where first responders will be able to be alerted by Meta if someone is having conversations that leads Meta to believe there is an imminent risk of suicide.
8: For local news, sport and more, see KFMradio.com or the KFM app.
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3: With Joe Mallon Motors, Salins Road Nace, Renault, Dacia and Peugeot dealers. JoeMallonMotors.ie.
8: Rory McIlroy begins his latest attempt to reclaim the Open Championship this afternoon. The Masters champion tees off at 3:15. His Hollywood clubmate Tom McGibbon finished his opening round on 1 over par. Padraig Harrington has started his opening round and is 4 over par. Defending champion Scotty Scheffler is among the leading group on 3 under with 12 holes played. Offaly man Shane Lowry has just teed off. In soccer, Thomas Tuchel insists he'll stay on as England manager despite crashing out of the World Cup last night. Appointed in January 2025, he says he'll stay on until his contract expires at the end of Euro 2028. He's been criticised for his tactics during their 2-1 defeat to Argentina in the World Cup semi-final last night. England now face a third-place playoff with France in Miami on Saturday. Reigning Formula One world champion Lando Norris will serve a 10-place grid penalty for this weekend's Belgian Grand Prix. His McLaren car will be fitted with a new battery, the fourth this season so far, and one more than is allowed. The penalty will be applied to his grid position after qualifying. Leo O'Connor has stepped down as the manager of the Offaly under 20 hurlers after 4 seasons at the helm. The former Limerick hurler guided the faithful to the All-Ireland glory in 2024 and back-to-back Leinster titles that same year. O'Connor, who has spent time as manager of the Offaly minor hurlers, described coaching with the county as the privilege of a lifetime. KFM Sport with Joe Mallon Motor, Sands Road Nace, joemallonmotors.ie.
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8: Today will continue to be very warm and dry across Kildare, highest temperatures of 22 to 28 degrees.
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14: Oh, it's too warm for me. Oh, it's warm. I like it warm, but I don't like it this warm. It's too warm. You know, there's warm and there's warm. Oh, I'm sweating cobs.

0: Cause I gotta have faith.
1: Yes, George Michael there with Faith. How are you? Hope you're in good form today. Paul with you on the radio right through until 7 o'clock this evening. Jason still knocking about as well. He's on the road at the moment, heading towards Johnstown Bridge, I do believe, and we shall be checking in with him again in a little while as well. He's just left Allen Wood now en route to Johnstown Bridge at the moment. And don't forget, if you'd like to get in touch with us today, you can do that by texting or WhatsApping on the zipit.com. 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That's Zip at Donna D at Donna D Forest Park, a brand new forest adventure with 55 treetop challenges, 21 zip lines, Ireland's largest treetop nets course. 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

0: Today's KFM with the dulcet tones there of one Carol Decker and Tapao, and that's called China in Your Hands. Of course, we are out and about again today in the big blue fun bus, and Jason is on his merry little way as we speak, and he's just stopped off now at the Hamlet Court Hotel, quite possibly for a little iced coffee maybe, Jason?
1: Well, Paul, we have just arrived into Johnstown Bridge. The KFM summer tour has been very busy this afternoon. We've been in Prosperous, we've been Allenwood. As I said, now we're in Johnstown Bridge. We have arrived at the Hamlet Court Hotel. I've been joined beside me by Anne Hosey. Anne is the head receptionist, and she's given us a very warm welcome from, I tell you what, a roasting hot day outside. It's lovely to come in here, step into a bit of cool air. Thanks very much for having us here, Anne.
2: You're more than welcome, and we can't complain about the beautiful weather because, you know, we don't get it very often, so...
1: Yeah, it's so true. Next week it could be lashing rain. Anyway, even though they said we're going to get this for a little bit longer, I don't know. Can I just say, it's a great success story for Kildare. I know you guys are 23 years in this location, but it's 60 years in total.
2: 60 years in total for the O'Neill family here in the Hamlet Court. The main hotel that we're in at the moment, yes, is 23 years in business. Fantastic hotel. They cater for all sorts of events, so a great source in the local community as well. They really are.
1: And did I hear a little birdie telling me that there's going to be some renovations planned?
2: There is, yeah. As you can see, there's a lot of works going on here towards the bathrooms at the moment. So the entire hotel is getting a facelift. It's looking really beautiful outside, and inside works have started now. And hopefully, once all that is done then, we will be having a very nice big showcase coming up shortly for our weddings and our Christmas party nights as well. Amazingly enough, in this heat, I am going to traumatise you by mentioning Christmas, because our Christmas party nights will be launching shortly as well for the winter.
1: Well, that's gas, because I was just up at TJ O'Mahony's and they were saying the same. They mentioned the big, the C word, and it's that time right now. You have to plan ahead, don't you?
2: Amazingly enough, it is, yeah. Even though we're all baked alive in this heat, but we do have to start kind of planning ahead. And it's very exciting for us here because of the facelift that we're getting in the hotel and all of the renovations. And it's going to be an exciting time for us.
1: Very exciting indeed. I know as well you wanted to thank the customers and the locals and the community, because without them, where would you be? And I know you wanted to have a quick word about that.
2: Yeah, absolutely. So our local customers from all over Kildare and beyond, I will say, between weddings, events, and even if it's just popping in for a cup of tea, have been an immense support to this hotel over many, many years. And they've been very patient at the moment with the changes that are happening. So we would just like to say that we do really, really appreciate that as a business.
1: Lovely. If people want to get in touch with you, I'm sure they can pick up the phone to get in touch that way, but I imagine there's other ways as well.
2: Absolutely, yeah. So they can call us here at any stage on 04695 41200 or to email us at info@thehamlet.ie. We'd be more than happy to help.
1: There you go, Paul. That was Anne Hosey. Anne is the head receptionist here, and she'll afford that lovely welcome to each and everybody who gets in touch. And thank you very much for having us here. I know we just popped in unannounced, but you're a dab hand at this, and you're great for the radio, I have to say.
2: Great face for the radio, and a great surprise to have you here today. Thank you.
1: Thank you very much. That was Anne. Well, there you go, Paul. Back to you. We're having a great day. The KFM summer tour rolling across through your neck of the woods, and we'll be coming back to you again before 4 o'clock for one more final catch-up. Back to you, Paul.
0: Super stuff indeed, onwards and upwards, as they say.
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0: Ah, super stuff there. Kim Carnes and Bette Davis Eyes will be checking in with Jason for one final chat between now and 4 o'clock before he wraps up for the afternoon. However, before we do any of that, let's check in with our Ben. It's diary time. 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

0: Kaliz KFM, Deborah, Harry and Blondie there with Maria. And we also heard from The Calling, Wherever You Will Go on Kaliz KFM. I think Jason has one more person to talk to, so we'll be checking in with him fairly shortly before he makes his way back from his travels today. And then music-wise, what we've got on the way is we've got some Elton John and Whitney Houston up and coming.
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2: The motorcyclist, a man in his 50s, died after his motorcycle was involved in a single vehicle collision at Killick near Kilcock at around 10:45 this morning. He was pronounced dead at the scene and his body taken to Nace General Hospital for a post-mortem.
1: First for national.
3: We've seen paediatricians again highlighting the fact that the number one reason children in Ireland end up in ICU is e-scooter accidents. I mean, that is a horrific reality. I've had engagement with relevant government colleagues on this in recent days. I think we're going to have to do more in relation to this, more in relation to enforcement of the existing law. But I also think we have to really consider registration.
1: First for international.
4: But they need our continued support, especially when it comes to air defense. Russia continues drone and missile attacks on Ukrainian cities with another horrific attack just last night.
1: On the hour, every hour. 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

FM with Whitney Houston, the old Chaka Khan song, I'm Every Woman. Now, if you've got anybody celebrating a birthday or an anniversary today, do let me know. 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Our birthday club is on the way just after the news at 4 o'clock today. So do get in touch if you do have anybody celebrating a birthday today. Coming up on 7 minutes away from 4, we will, I promise you, be catching up with Jason again before he heads back. But not before we hear from Lewis Capaldi.

0: The wonderful Lewis Capaldi there, that's called Stay Love on Kildare's KFM. I see that retailers are being asked to sell, or rather to stop selling, disposable barbecues amidst wildfire concerns. Now, disposable barbecues were linked to fires in Killarney National Park this week, and the government is now asking shops to suspend the sale of disposable barbecues in the wake of forest fires. And the recommendation is for the duration of a status orange wildfire warning, which is in place until midday on Friday. The Department of Enterprise has agreed on the move following a request from the National Directorate for Fire and Emergency Management, and it comes after disposable barbecues have been linked to fires in Killarney National Park this week. However, according to Social Democrats TD for Wicklow, Jennifer Whitmore, the suspension of disposable barbecues doesn't go far enough. She says it's not enough for the Department of Enterprise to simply write to retailers and request a suspension of the sale of disposable barbecues while warnings are in effect, as this recommendation is not legally binding. It'll be a toothless, ineffective measure that risks being ignored by some retailers and their customers. So she's calling for a complete ban on the sale of disposable barbecues, underpinned by multi-agency enforcement, which should be put in place during periods of active hot weather alerts. There you go. Interesting times indeed. We've got news on the way coming up at 4 o'clock, and of course coming up after the news at 4, our birthday club. So do get in touch if you've got anybody celebrating a birthday or indeed an anniversary today. We'll head up to the news now.
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8: Good afternoon, I'm Mark Hamage, it's 4 o'clock. Hundreds of pilots, cabin crew and head office jobs are at risk at Aer Lingus. The airline says up to 500 employees could be leaving the company as it makes a number of network and organisation changes. Poor performing routes are also being cut, including Dublin to Denver, Minneapolis, Split and Las Vegas, while other schedules are being reduced. The Irish Airline Pilots Association has expressed serious concern following the announcement by Aer Lingus. Vice President of IALPA, Captain Mark Tai, says the profitable airline is messing with people's livelihoods.
9: It's a surprise, to be honest. We have in Aer Lingus a highly profitable company that is trading on approximately twice the average operating margin of European airlines. And this management team has now come along and said, that's not enough. We want more. And we're going to mess with people's lives in order to do that.
8: Survivors of abuse by convicted sex offender Michael Shine say they finally feel listened to. The government has accepted a recommendation of a six-phase statutory review into the former hospital consultant's crimes. 75 survivors engaged with the facilitator who produced the report. It noted common themes emerging across their experiences. Labour TD Jed Nash said state agencies will have some tough questions to answer about why this was allowed to continue for so long.
10: Their experiences have shaped the report and its recommendations. And the overwhelming emotion this morning among the men is one of relief. Relief that they are being listened to. So used to having doors slammed in their faces, a door to truth and recovery and real restorative justice is now being opened.
8: Iran's warning US interference in the Strait of Hormuz is a red line and says it will resist until the end. It comes after the US President Donald Trump threatened to attack Iranian infrastructure. The US launched a fifth night of attacks last night, while Tehran retaliated with fresh attacks on US military bases in Gulf states. Iran claims that patients in a cancer hospital were forced to leave the facility because of the US military strikes. The government's asking shops to suspend the sale of disposable barbecues in the wake of forest fires. The recommendation is for the duration of a status orange wildfire warning, which is in place until midday on Friday. The Department of Enterprise has agreed the move following a request from the National Directorate for Fire and Emergency Management. It comes after disposable barbecues have been linked to fires in County Kerry this week. Vincent Jennings, CEO of Convenience Stores and News Agents Association, says it wouldn't be fair to stop shops selling them.
11: But all of those people who are planning celebrations this weekend, either for the Open Championship, the GAA, or for the World Cup in their own homes, you'd be denying them their opportunities to enjoy as well. It is the minority who are bringing it onto these places, and there are already legislation in place. I don't believe that bans and prohibitions should be just willy-nilly. It should be evidence-based. It should be done as a last measure.
8: The number of children admitted to hospital with traumatic brain injuries after e-scooter crashes has risen by 50% in the past year. Children's Health Ireland says e-scooters are now the leading cause of traumatic brain injuries among children. The figures have intensified calls for an outright ban on e-scooters. However, some people say they rely on them because of the poor public transport and heavy traffic. One of them is Dimitri from West Dublin. He says they are an easy way to get around the city.
12: If I want to go from home to the nearby Lidl, I can walk in maybe 40 minutes. I can take a bus and get there maybe in half an hour or 10 minutes by e-scooter. That's just a perfect way of picking up groceries every now and again.
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2: 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Renault, Dacia and Peugeot dealers. JoeMallonMotors.ie.
8: Rory McIlroy begins his latest attempt to reclaim the Open Championship this afternoon. The Masters champion is currently underway on level par. His Hollywood clubmate Tom McGibbon finished his opening round on one over. Patrick Harrington has started his opening round at a six over par. Defending champion Scotty Scheffler is among the leading group on three under with 12 holes played. Offaly man Shane Lowry is one under through three. In soccer, there's two League of Ireland teams playing in European qualifiers this evening. First up, Bohemians travel to Gibraltar for the second leg of their Conference League tie with St. Joseph's. They lead 2-0 from the first leg last week at Daly Mount. Kickoff is at 5 o'clock. Then Derry City will look to overturn a 3-2 deficit in their Europa League qualifier. They are home to CSK Sofia into the Brandywell from 6:30 this evening. Reigning Formula One champion Lando Norris will serve a 10-place grid penalty for this weekend's Belgian Grand Prix. His McLaren car will be fitted with a new battery, the fourth this season so far, and one more than is allowed. The penalty will be applied to his grid position after qualifying. Leo O'Connor has stepped down as manager of the Offaly under 20 hurlers after four seasons at the helm. The former Limerick hurler guided the faithful to All-Ireland glory in 2024 and back-to-back Leinster titles that same year. O'Connor, who has spent time as manager of the Offaly minor hurlers, described coaching with the county as the privilege of a lifetime. KFM Sport with Joe Mallon Motors, Sands Road, Naas. joemallonmotors.ie.
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8: Today will continue to be very warm and dry across Kildare. Highest temperatures of 22 to 28 degrees.
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0: Yes, sorry, that's Benson Boone there, Mystical and Magical. Just before we go into our birthday club, let's head back over to Jason now, who is out and about. It's been a little while, Jason, but you're still there.
1: Well, Paul, that's it, the KFM Summer Tour, and it's a last port of call today at Johnstown Bridge. Here beside me is Albert Greville. Albert is the owner of the Johnstown Bridge service station, Maxall Top Line. He's a very, very busy man indeed. I know, Albert, you were saying to me how long you were going in business. It's a big success story for Kildare and for yourselves.
2: Yeah, we're 43 years here. We was set up by the dad in 1983 in his apple orchard. So we didn't leave any apples left. Now, I've taken the last bit of it to build the top line, so he reluctantly agreed to that, so we just keep moving forward.
1: And it's a busy spot here.
2: Yes, thank God, growing every day, so we are, thank God. Yes, we've done a few revamps in the last couple of years, so we are, and keep moving forward.
1: That's the way to be, that's the way to be. And in terms of the hardware and the tools, I know you do a lot online in terms of with top line, people can book what they need.
2: Yeah, we're big agent for Snickers workwear and Steel Blue and Caterpillar workwear, and we ship that throughout all of Ireland. It's a busy spot for all that, yes?
1: I imagine so. And if people wanted to find out more information about that, Albert, where can they go online to see that?
2: Well, obviously, they can follow us on Facebook, TikTok and Instagram, and you can order everything online on johnstownbridgeservicestation.ie.
1: There we go. And in terms of the service station itself, it's open in the open. It's 7 days a week, I imagine.
2: 7 days a week, 6 a.m. during the week, 7 on a Saturday and Sunday.
1: No rest for the wicked?
2: Oh, no, we're very busy people.
1: Fair play. Well, there you go. That's it, Paul. That was our last port of call here at Johnstown Bridge. We've had a great day. The KFM Summer Tour has been busy calling into your neck of the woods. Next week, we'll be out and about in Killeshea, Kilcullen, Castledermot, and it'll be the final stop on the KFM Summer Tour. But we've had a great day. The sun has been shining, and you know what? It makes a difference. We'll be back to rainy weather next week, I'm sure, so we may make hay while the sun shines. Isn't that right, Albert?
2: All the time.
1: And just one last word. I know you wanted to say a big thank you to your customers, because without them, where would we all be, eh?
2: Absolutely. We'd love to thank the community, the extended community, for supporting us and always have supported us. And a big thank to all of them.
1: Thank you very much, Albert. Well, there you go, Paul. Back to you now, and I'll be seeing you back at base very shortly.
0: Indeed you will, and thanks to Albert there as well.
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0: Okay then, let's see who we've got celebrating birthdays today. Well, a big happy 60th birthday to my big sister Vanessa Brannigan in Salins, it says here, from Michelle Furlong on the Corra. Happy birthday to you. Another one for our Nana Liz Brown in Brownstown. Hope you're having a lovely day. Lots of love from Chelsea, Ryan and from Keisha as well. Hopefully you are having the best of days too. And just before we move on, let's see if there's anybody else here. Our granddaughter, a happy 15th birthday today, Saoirse Byrne in Derren Turn, from Nanny and Grandad Byrne. So a very happy birthday to you as well. And another one here, a big happy birthday to my brother Brendan Kelly of Nace, from Sister Bernie Kelly. Hope you're having an absolutely fantastic day as well. Now, famous people with birthdays today. Dennis Priestley, the English darts player, he's 76 today. Stuart Copeland, drummer with the Police, is 74. Michael Flatley's birthday is today. He is 68 today, is Michael Flatley. Miguel Indurain, the Spanish cyclist, is 62 today. Will Ferrell, the comedian and actor, is 59. Corey Feldman, another American actor. He was in The Goonies and Stand By Me, of course, with the legendary River Phoenix. Corey Feldman is 55 today. And soccer player Andros Townsend played for Tottenham and Crystal Palace. He's 35 today.

0: Well, the big weekend, of course, for fans of Luke Combs is this weekend. He's playing in Slane Castle, of course, in County Meath on this coming Saturday and Sunday, the 18th and the 19th of July. Boy, it's going to be some weather for it.
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0: house on K Drive, and that's called Weather with you. Just looking at the traffic on the M50 northbound from Marley Park now, right up as far as the N4, is very heavy. There seems to be a crash around Newlands Cross on the N7 heading inbound. There are delays now from Kingswood as a result of that, heading towards the M50. It's also quite heavy heading eastbound on the M4 as well, from just before Fonthill heading in towards the M50. We will, of course, be keeping an eye on the traffic throughout the course of the rest of the show, and we'll be keeping an eye on the weather as well.
1: Oh, I'm sweating cups.
2: What? Cups?
1: I'm ringing, I'm wet through, look at me. Oh, it's sticky weather. It's sticky. Clammy. I can't get

0: Yeah, you said forever, now I drive alone past your street.
1: Olivia Rodrigo there with Driver's License on Kildare's KFM. Just reading about some of the celebrity gossip around at the moment. Taylor Swift, we've got for you in a few moments' time. And when she appeared on the Graham Norton show, her appearance was finalised at the last minute, but she demanded that nobody who was already set to appear was replaced with her now that she was available. So fair play to her for that. Phil Collins has said he's going to give Noel Gallagher the benefit of the doubt if he does bump into the Oasis singer anytime soon, after the singer's made some rude comments about him in public. Lily Allen's revealed that she is cancelling most of her arena gigs on her West End Girl US tour and booking new shows in smaller venues instead. I know a lot of people were a bit upset about that because the shows were so short. Gracie Abrams has revealed that dancing in clubs has become central to her life. Ex-Little Mix star Jesse Nelson's former fiancé Zion Foster has denied he's abandoned their twin daughters and is upset by the rumours. And Ariana Grande's posted a video on TikTok of her spot-on impressions of many Harry Potter characters. But as we mentioned her a few moments ago, Taylor Swift, she's on the way after these.
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0: Taylor Swift and I Knew It, I Knew You on Kildare's KFM. Here's a random bit of useless information for you. Today, Thursday the 16th of July, is Guinea Pig Appreciation Day. 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
0: If you're heading inbound on the N7, there are delays now. There's a crash just before Newlands Cross there. It's causing delays back as far as Kingswood. Outbound traffic's busy enough as well as far as Rathcoole, but it's moving. Northbound on the M50, heavy now from Prospect Manor right up as far as just after the Red Cow. There is a crash just at the off-ramp, actually, for the N7 there at the Red Cow. That's what's causing those delays. Southbound traffic is also heavy from pretty much Blanchardstown, where there's a crash there, back up as far as the M1, so it's almost a repeat of yesterday. Inbound on the N4 is heavy from Font Hill at the moment. Traffic in and around Selbridge is moving okay. It's a bit busy on the Dublin Road and around the M4 Business Park, all right. No problems in Leixlip or Maynooth, or indeed Kilcock for that matter. If you're heading in towards Clane now, it's very heavy from the Selbridge side, not too bad from the Salon side. Traffic through Salon starting to get busier as it is in and around the centre of Naas, and heading down towards the merge with the M9 from the M7. Traffic slowing down there a bit as well. In towards Newbridge, and no major issues with traffic there. It is busy in the town centre, mind you. Traffic in Kildare Town is moving well, and no reports of any difficulties in and around the Thigh.
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Yes, it's great, isn't it? The Corrs there with Breathless on Kildare's KFM. We also heard from David Bowie in Let's Dance. It is Thursday, so what that means is that it's Women in Music between 7 and 8 o'clock this evening with your friend and mine, Dave McGrath. And this evening, it is Women in Music that do disco. All right, he's got some great stuff lined up for you this evening on that as well. Some great summery sounds in there too. Women in Music that do disco on Women in Music. Music this evening. And speaking of great summery sounds, as we head up towards the news at 5 now, we shall go there in the company of one Nicholas Kershaw. And I won't let the sun go down on me. Taking us up to news.

0: Nick Kershaw there. I won't let the sun go down on me on Kildare's KFM. Coming up in 2 minutes away from five now, we've got news on the way next with Mark.
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7: Good evening, it's 5 o'clock. I'm Mark Cambage. Up to 500 people could lose their jobs at Aer Lingus. The airline has announced it's making network and organisation changes, resulting in some routes being discontinued. 290 jobs in head office, 140 cabin crew and 70 pilot positions are now at risk at the company. Iran has asked Houthi and allies in Yemen to be ready to close a second crucial sea route if the US hits Iran's power network. However, only 7% of global oil output passed through there last month, and there's been no significant change in the price of oil today. The government's asking shops to suspend the sale of disposable barbecues in the wake of forest fires. The recommendation is for the duration of a status orange wildfire warning, which is in place until midday on Friday. Josef Puska has lost his sentence appeal. Puska is serving a mandatory life sentence for the murder of Aisling Murphy. However, his barrister argued it should have been backdated to the date he went into custody. It brings the legal proceedings in this case to an end. We'll have full news at 6 o'clock.
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7: The first round of the Open Championship is well underway. Padraig Harrington, who won his third US Senior Open title this month, is 6 over after 11 holes. Rory McIlroy, who last lifted the trophy in 2014, is 1 under after 5, while 2019 champion Shane Lowry is even par through 6 holes. In football, Aston Villa have agreed a £38 million deal to sign midfielder João Gomes. The Brazilian midfielder is expected to undergo a medical in the coming days. KFM Sport with Joe Mallon Motors, Sands Road, Naas, Joe Mallon Motors.
2: Oliver Riley Funeral Directors, with funeral homes in Prosperous, Clane, Maynooth and the Waterway Sallins. RileyFuneralHomes.ie or 045 868 230. 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
7: KFM has been informed the following deaths: Paul Egan, Ballymore Hustis, and formerly of Corduff Stud, Michael Connors, Kildare Town. The funeral arrangements are as follows. Paul Egan, Ballymore Eustace, and formerly of Corduff Stud, deeply regretted by his wife Muriel, children Malachy and Kieran, brother James and sister Bridget, and extended family, reposing at his residence on Friday from 5 o'clock until 8, with evening prayers at 6 o'clock. Removal from his residence on Saturday at approximately 9:30 to arrive at the Church of Immaculate Conception, Ballymore Eustace, for 10 a.m. funeral mass, followed by burial in Ballymore Eustace Cemetery. Funeral mass can be viewed live on churchmedia.tv. Michael Connors, Loughlin Green, Kildare Town, deeply regretted by his wife Amanda, sons Michael and Robert, daughter Shayna, brothers and sisters, and extended family. Reposing at Glennon's funeral home, 32 Main Street, Newbridge, this afternoon, with removal at 5:15 to arrive at the Carmelite Church, Kildare Town, for prayers at 6 o'clock. Funeral Mass in the Carmelite Church, Kildare Town, on Friday morning at 11:30, followed by burial in Ballin Cemetery. Funeral Mass we live stream on churchcamlive.ie. Suvnis Agashia Kondov. Obituary notice can be viewed on KFMradio.com. 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
7: This evening will be warm and dry with plenty of sunshine, highest temperatures of 22 to 28 degrees.
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Yes, brilliant. Absolutely fantastic. Like I said yesterday, great reports coming back from the concerts as well. That's Dermot Kennedy there with Turnstile on Kildare's KFM. And we also heard from Aha from Norway with Take On Me. Paul with you on K-Drive, of course, right through until 7 o'clock this evening. And then, of course, from 7 onwards, it is Dave on Women in Music. It's Women in Music That Do Disco this evening. Women in Music Do Disco. So some absolutely fantastic stuff there. And, of course, Liam will be in on K-Country from 8 until 10 as well. That's what's happening for you for the rest of this evening. We've got some music on the way from Dario G in a few moments' time. First off, though, it's Flo, Florence and the Machine. You've Got the Love from KFM. Sometimes I

0: Dario G. Basically, it was three DJ producers, Scott Rosser, Paul Spencer and Stephen Spencer, and the vocalist there, Ingrid Sturmsteuel. And that was their biggest hit, of course, which was Sunshine on Kildare's KFM.
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0: So that business on the N7 inbound is a broken down car at Newlands Cross Junction 1A, blocking the left lane on the bridge, and there are delays of 5 minutes from Junction 2 Kingswood as a result. There's also a collision on the M4 westbound at Junction 5 Leakslip. That's blocking the right lane, and there are delays of 5 minutes now from Junction 4 Newcastle as a result of that. There is also a crash heading in towards Selbridge, and that is just after the Orchard, and that's causing delays now heading in towards the centre of Selbridge as well. In and around Leakslip, things are moving okay. No major issues in Maynooth or Kilcock. If you're heading in towards Clane now, it's moving quite well. Much better than this time yesterday, that's for sure. Getting a bit busier through Salins. Traffic in Naas is busy enough as well. Heading down towards the M9 from the M7 is actually moving okay with no major problems. Centre of Newbridge now is quite heavy, as you'd expect for a Thursday. Kildare Town on the main street there, and also on the Station Road junction of the Mileta Road and the main street. And traffic in Athy just busy on Leinster Street and on Duke Street. Also down around Chanterlands as well.
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0: That's great, isn't it? The Kooks there, and she moves in her own way on Kildare's KFM. How do you know if somebody in your house is the dog's favourite? All right, because let's be honest about it, the dogs must have a favourite person, a favourite human, and the experts are suggesting that dogs will typically bond best with the person who matches their own energy level and personality. Now, vet Dr. James Greenwood, who appears on The Pet Show on British television, shared his expertise on how to tell whether you are the dog's top human or whether they simply regard you as a, well, spare pair of hands, you know, somebody who can clean up after them, feed them. He revealed that your dog's tail behavior is a telltale sign of how they truly feel, and their body language deserves close attention. So what does he say? Well, he says it's all about the tail with the dogs. They can express a whole range of emotions through their tail wagging. And while it's important to note that not all tail wagging is a sign of happiness, there are two types that signal pure joy in our dogs. So Dr. Greenwood recommends watching your dog's body language when you arrive home, noting which person they gravitate towards first and what their wagging style looks like. So he explained, firstly, the whole body wag that starts at the shoulders and wiggles all the way down to the tip of the tail is quite literally a happy dance. Secondly, the helicopter tail wag is usually reserved for those who are viewed as especially important. And then finally, that super excited greeting when you get back from leaving the house, you know, the jumping and licking, sometimes they might even bark or bring you a toy as well. That is a genuine signal that they are pleased to see you. However, there is another indicator, as dogs might choose their favorite owner as their cuddle companion during those evening sofa sessions. You know those ones? Yeah, there you go.
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0: It looks like they've cleared off that broken down car off the bridge at Newlands there, heading inbound. There are still delays though, back as far as Kingswood. Northbound on the M50 then, there is a crash there around Tymon Park, so there are delays back to before Tala from that, and also after it as well, heading northbound, where it's very heavy still up as far as the N4. Inbound on the N4 is heavy from Fonthill. Outbound is still heavy from well before Lucan. There was an incident there as well that appears to have been cleared up now too. Inbound on the Dublin Road, Selbridge, again, there are still delays there, but I think the crash might well have been cleared. That was there, we told you about last time round. Traffic then heading in towards Maynooth and Kilcock, just kind of standard volumes this time of the afternoon. Clane is relatively quiet. It's getting a little bit busy through Salins at the moment. Nace traffic busy in the centre of the town. No issues on the M7 down to the M9 though. No problems in and around Newbridge, Kildare Town or Athy either, although it is quite busy now in Kildare Town, in and around the Station Road.
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0: Good old Brucey, you can't beat him, I'll tell you that. That is Girls in Their Summer Clothes, Bruce Springsteen on Kildare's KFM. Paul with you on K-Drive right through until 7 this evening. Dave, of course, in as it's Thursday, Women in Music at 7 o'clock this evening. News is on the way next, though.
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3: Coming up on Friday morning's Kildare Today, live from 9, Aer Lingus is cutting up to 500 jobs in a major restructuring. A Kildare solicitor will be joining to discuss the ongoing impact of changes to criminal legal aid. Almost a quarter of childcare staff in Kildare have left the sector entirely, the figure that Early Childhood Ireland is calling a risk to the county's early year system. Staff of Carlow College are slamming plans to make more than 85 lecturers redundant, saying generations of educational expertise are being lost. We'll also be looking at local issues around the county and we'll have a preview of the weekend sporting action. Join me, Hannah Kelly, for issues affecting you locally, nationally and internationally, live from 9.
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7: At 6, good evening, I'm Eamon Torsney. State agencies have extremely difficult questions to answer about decades of abuse perpetrated by Michael Shine, according to Labour. A report has recommended a statutory commission of investigation into the convicted sex offender and former doctor. The government has accepted all of the recommendations contained in the scoping exercise completed on behalf of the Department of Health. Labour TD for Louth, Jed Nash, says some of the survivors are long-time friends of his.
8: Questions have to be asked of the former North Eastern Health Board, the order that ran the Lord's Hospital, the Gardaí, the Medical Council, the DPP and other agencies who knew very well what was going on. The dogs in the street in Drogheda knew that Shine, what Shine was doing to young boys and men, and that's why a statutory inquiry is of critical importance.
7: Aer Lingus has announced hundreds of potential job losses across its departments. The airline says it's taking steps to improve operational efficiency and achieve a higher operating margin to secure future investment. As a result, a number of poor performance routes are being discontinued and up to 500 pilot, cabin crew and head office jobs are at risk. National Secretary for Forsa, Hazel Nolan, says staff have some rights in this situation.
9: Their number one right is their collective right through the unions, and the group unions will be sitting down and looking to engage constructively with Aer Lingus, and we're calling on Aer Lingus to have complete transparency with us so that we can ensure that we look at every option in order to avoid the cuts in the first place, and where they do land that they don't result in any compulsory redundancies.
7: The Justice Minister is sticking by his changes to the free legal aid system. Jim O'Callaghan has defended the new system, which sees a €520 flat fee instead of a per appearance structure in the district court. He's calling on solicitors who have withdrawn their services in protest to be reasonable.
10: I have to say to you, like, my sole focus when it comes to making decisions in respect of the justice system is what's in the best interests of the people who are court users? What's in the best interests of people who are being prosecuted before the district court? It clearly is to get their prosecution over with promptly. Like, these are minor offences, intoxication in a public place, minor public order offences.
7: More and more children are arriving at emergency departments with serious head and facial injuries after e-scooter crashes. New figures from Children's Health Ireland show more than 1,100 children and young people have been treated for e-scooter related injuries since the beginning of 2021. The number of children admitted with traumatic brain injuries has also risen by 50% over the past year. Dr. Turlock Bulger, a consultant in emergency medicine at CHI, says many of the injuries doctors are treating are catastrophic.
11: 100% intracranial bleeds, half of them had brain contusions, half of them required emergency neurosurgery. You then have other injuries such as injuries to the face, requiring surgery, and leaving them with long-term disability, leaving them with nerve damage and disfigurement.
7: The National Transport Authority is launching an independent review into an abandoned €50 million Irish Rail project. Spanish contractor Indra was commissioned by Irish Rail to work on the rail traffic management system, due to be delivered in June of 2024. The project has now been written off. Head of the NTA, Anne Shaw, told the Oireachtas Public Accounts Committee today that the review would report in September.
12: The review will examine governance, delivery and project oversight arrangements both within Inrod Éireann and the NTA and identify lessons to strengthen the delivery of future major infrastructure projects and, in particular, technology projects.
7: The number of commencement notices issued in June has more than doubled compared to the same time last year. 2,826 new homes were commenced last month, according to new figures from the Department of Housing. It brings the total so far this year to just under 16,000, an increase of 149% when compared to the same period last year. And that's your latest news update at 6:04. Sport now, and in golf, the first round of the Open Championship is underway at Royal Birkdale. Amateur qualifier David Howard finished his round on 4 over par, while Padraig Harrington, who won his third US Senior Open title this month, is 9 over after 14 holes. Rory McIlroy, who last lifted the claret jug in 2014, is 2 over after 8, while 2019 champion Shane Lowry is 1 under through 9 holes. In soccer, there's two League of Ireland teams playing in European qualifiers this evening. Derry City will look to overturn a 3-2 deficit in their Europa League qualifier. They welcome Cisco Sofia to the Brandywell from 6:30 this evening. But first up, Bohemians have travelled to Gibraltar for the second leg of their Conference League tie with St Joseph's. They lead 2-0 from the first leg last week at Dalymount. At half-time, the score is 0-0. Fixture details have been confirmed for the quarterfinals of the Women's FAI Cup. On Sunday, August 1st, last year's runners-up Bowes host Shelburne at Dalymount at 3 p.m. Defending champions Athlone are at home against Shamrock Rovers at 3:30. And then Sligo Rovers travel to Galway United for a 5 p.m. kickoff. On Sunday, August 2nd, Douglas Hall welcome Cork City at 2 p.m. Aston Villa have agreed a £38 million deal with Wolves to sign midfielder João Gomes. The Brazil midfielder is expected to undergo a medical in the coming days. Villa are in the process of reshaping their midfield following the sale of Yuri Tillemans to Manchester United. And in rugby, Sam Prendergast will start at out half for Ireland's Nations Championship game against New Zealand on Sunday morning. On Saturday morning. Rob Balogun, returning from injury, will start on the wing. Connacht's Sean Jansen is named on the bench after his debut against Japan last week. Head coach Andy Farrell says he's ready to face the All Blacks.
13: He's been unbelievably consistent, and not just consistent, but some top performances certainly for Connacht this year, and he's back there up at test level, so I don't think he'll be overawed by what's in front of him at all. He'll just be himself.
7: And that's your latest news at sport update at 6:06.
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0: Very dry and warm across the province with plenty of sunshine for the rest of this evening. And then tonight will be dry with clear spells, but possibly some patches of mist and fog. Lowest overnight temperatures 12 to 15 degrees.
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Song is number 3 in the Irish charts as we speak. Ella Langley there. She's just behind Kingfisher, The Sun Will Never Settle, and Sam Fender and Olivia Dean then with Rain Me In. Olivia Dean's at 4 as well with Man I Need. And then the other Olivia Rodrigo's got the next 3, 5, 6 and 7. Stupid Song, The Cure and Drop Dead, Still a Lefty. And Boston is at number 8. Ariana Grande, Hate That I Made You Love Me at 9. And Free Your Mind from Prospa and Cloody at number 10. That's the Irish Top 10 at the minute.

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0: Okay, starting to look a bit better on the road. Still busy now northbound from Talla up as far as just after the Red Cow on the M50 inbound. On the N7, those just heavy now from Newlands outbound is busy but moving. And then on the N4, it just gets heavy just after the Lucan turn off. There also is a crash on the off ramp actually heading up towards Lucan there, coming off of the M4 if you are heading westbound. Inbound on the Dublin Road, Selbridge is very heavy now from the Orchard in towards the centre of Selbridge. No major issues in and around. Around Leixlip, just busy on the main street there. Maynooth traffic's moving quite well as it is in and around Kilcock. It seems to be a bit of an incident down around the Boycetown area, though. Just be aware of that, causing some delays. Claim traffic is moving well at the minute, apart from coming in from the Salon side, actually, where it's quite heavy. And there seems to be a bit of a crash there on the relief road as well, near the roundabout at Alexandra Park. That's causing some delays too. Traffic in and around Naas is moving okay. No issues on the M7 down to the M9. Newbridge traffic is still very busy in and around the centre of town. Likewise, Kildare Town on the main street there. Station Road's not too bad, actually. And Athy just busy on Leinster Street and Duke Street and down around Chanterlands as well.
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0: have Somber, and that's called Home Wrecker on Kildare's KFM. And before that, we heard from Michael Jackson and Rock With You. That biopic of Michael Jackson has been absolutely making an absolute fortune. And considering it was panned by the critics, a lot of them anyway, it's rather surprising that it is, but it's still making a hell of a lot of money. I think it's the biggest grossing biopic of all time. There you go. 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
0: And with the headlines, here's Tara.
2: Thanks, Paul. Up to 500 people could soon lose their jobs at Aer Lingus. The airline has announced it's making network and organisation changes, resulting in some routes being discontinued. The President has signed legislation allowing the government to remove the Dublin Airport passenger cap. Transport Minister Dara O'Brien says environmental assessments will be completed in the timeline set out in the Act. The government is asking shops to suspend the sale of disposable barbecues in the wake of forest fires. The recommendation is for the duration of a status orange wildfire warning, which is in place until midday tomorrow. And Iran has asked Houthi allies in Yemen to be ready to close a second crucial sea route if the US hits Iran's power network. According to Reuters, the Houthis have completed preparations to attack shipping in the Red Sea. In sport, there's action tonight in the Westgrove Hotel Senior Hurling League Division 1 semi-finals. Maynooth are at home to play Leixlip, while Naas play at their home venue against Selbridge. Throw-in for both games is at 8 o'clock. We'll have news in full at 7.

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0: Yes, Siree, there's a lot being said about that band, and it's all good. Florence Road with Hanging Out to Dry, the latest big thing to come out of Ireland. And before that, we heard from Paddy Casey with Saints and Sinners, Paul with you on K-Drive. Still to come, we've got music on the way from U2 and The Street of Dreams, great new song. And Ellie Goulding, she's up next.
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0: Yeah, she's great, isn't she? Ellie Goulding there with Love Me Like You Do on Kildare's KFM. Don't forget, it is Thursday. That means that Dave is in. He's in this evening in all his disco glory for Women in Music. It's Women in Music Do Disco. Some great stuff in there. The likes of Donna Summer and a little bit of Boogie Oogie Oogie, Taste of Honey, and many, many more besides. And not all old disco ones either. We got some, well, let him tell you himself when he's in just after news at 7. Right now, though, let's find out what's happening around Kildare. It's diary time. Here's Ben.
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And there we are. Where are you now? Lost Frequencies with Callum Scott on Kildare's KFM. And before that, you two with the Street of Dreams. And that's pretty much it from me. I'll be back with you on the radio tomorrow afternoon between 3 and 7 for another K-Drive. Look forward to your company then. Dave is up next, though, with Women in Music. And we'll head up towards the news at 7 o'clock with the Doobie Brothers and What a Fool Believes. Enjoy the rest of this Thursday evening. And I'll talk to you tomorrow.

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7: At 7, good evening, I'm Eamon Torsney. Aer Lingus has announced hundreds of potential job losses across its departments. The airline says it's taking steps to improve operational efficiency and achieve a higher operating margin to secure future investment. As a result, a number of poor performance routes are being discontinued and up to 500 pilot, cabin crew and head office jobs are at risk. National Secretary for Forza, Hazel Nolan, says the staff have some rights in this situation.
8: Their number one right is their collective right through the union. And the group of unions will be sitting down and looking to engage constructively with Aer Lingus. And we're calling on Aer Lingus to have complete transparency with us so that we can ensure that we look at every option in order to avoid the cuts in the first place. And where they do land, that they're that they don't result in any compulsory redundancies.
7: A man in his late teens has died following an assault at a business premises in Navan, County Meath last month. Gardaí say the incident happened at Watergate Street on the 21st of June at around 1:15 in the morning. He suffered serious injuries and was brought to Drogheda Hospital and then Beaumont Hospital and died yesterday. As part of the investigation into the assault, a man in his 30s was arrested and appeared before Navan District Court on the 28th of June, where he was charged in connection with the serious assault. State agencies have extremely difficult questions to answer about decades of abuse perpetrated by Michael Shine, according to Labour. A report has recommended a statutory commission of investigation into the convicted sex offender and former doctor. The government has accepted all of the recommendations contained in the scoping exercise completed on behalf of the Department of Health. Labour TD for Louth, Jed Nash, says some of these survivors are long-time friends of his.
9: Questions have to be asked of the former North Eastern Health Board, the order that ran the Lord's Hospital, the Gardaí, the Medical Council, the DPP and other agencies who knew very well what was going on. The dogs in the street in Drogheda knew that Shine what Shine was doing to young boys and men, and that's why a statutory inquiry is of critical importance.
7: More and more children are arriving at emergency departments with serious head and facial injuries after e-scooter crashes. New figures from Children's Health Ireland show more than 1,100 children and young people have been treated for e-scooter related injuries since the beginning of 2021. The number of children admitted with traumatic brain injuries has also risen by 50% over the past year. Dr. Turlock Bulger, consultant in emergency medicine at CHI, says many of the injuries doctors are treating are catastrophic.
10: 100% intracranial bleeds, half of them had brain contusions, half of them required emergency neurosurgery. You then have other injuries such as injuries to the face, requiring surgery, leaving them with long-term disability, leaving them with nerve damage and disfigurement.
7: The Justice Minister is sticking by his changes to the free legal aid system. Jim O'Callaghan has defended the new system, which sees a €520 flat fee instead of a per appearance structure in the district court. He's calling on solicitors who have withdrawn their services in protest to be reasonable.
11: I have to say to you, like, my sole focus when it comes to making decisions in respect of the justice system is what's in the best interests of the people who are court users? What's in the best interests of people who are being prosecuted before the district court? It clearly is to get their prosecution over with promptly. Like, these are minor offences, intoxication in a public place, minor public order offences.
7: The National Transport Authority is launching an independent review into an abandoned €50 million Irish Rail project. Spanish contractor Indra was commissioned by Irish Rail to work on the rail traffic management system due to be delivered in June of 2024. The project has now been written off. Head of the NTA, Anne Shaw, told the Oireachtas Public Accounts Committee today the review would report in September. And the President has signed legislation allowing the government to remove the Dublin Airport passenger cap. Transport Minister Dara O'Brien says environmental assessments will be completed in the timeline set out in the Act. And that's your latest news update at 7:04.
8: And in sport, Shane Lowry has made a good start to his first round at the Open Championship. The Offaly man is 2 under after 12 holes. Rory McIlroy, meanwhile, has had a bit of a bumpy start. He's 2 over par after 10 holes. Padraig Harrington is having a nightmare day, currently sitting dead last at 9 over. Darren Clark finished on 3 over. Reigning amateur Open champion Stuart Green finished on 7 over. And Cork amateur David Howard finished his round on 4 over par. American Jackson Super leads the field so far on 5 under. Carlos Alcaraz will be making his return to the tennis court soon. Confirmation came through today that he's entered next month's Cincinnati Open. The 7-time Grand Slam champion has been sidelined since suffering a wrist problem during the Barcelona Open in April. As a result of the injury, he missed his chance to defend his French Open title last month. He also had to pull out of Wimbledon. In his absence, Alexander Zverev claimed his first ever Grand Slam at Roland Garros in June, and Yannick Sinner defended his Wimbledon title last weekend. Andy Farrell is full of praise for Connacht's Sean Jansen after his debut for Ireland last week against Japan. The number 8 is named on the bench for this week's clash with New Zealand, and Farrell says Jansen nailed his debut. That match, with Sam Prendergast starting at out half and Rob Balakoon returning from injury, kicks off at 8 a.m. on Saturday. It's nil all in the second half of the second leg of Bohemians Conference League tie with St. Joseph's. This second leg is being played in Gibraltar, and Bose went into it with a 2-0 lead. Reigning Formula One world champion Lando Norris will serve a 10-place grid penalty for this weekend's Belgian Grand Prix. His McLaren car will be fitted with a new battery, the 4th this season so far, and 1 more than is allowed in the regulations. And fixture details have been confirmed for the quarterfinals of the Women's FAI Cup. On Saturday, August 1st, last year's runners-up Bows host Shelburne at Dalymount Park from 3 p.m. Defending champions Athlone are at home against Shamrock Rovers at 3:30. And then Sligo Rovers travel to Galway United from a 5 p.m. kickoff. On Sunday, August 2nd then, Douglas Hall welcomes Cork City at 2 p.m. And that's your news and sport. I'm Kate Henshaw. It's 7:06.
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12: Evening all. Just to give you the weather word, tonight will be dry with clear spells, lowest temperatures of 12 to 15 degrees Celsius. We're so eager to start tonight's Women in Music. Let's go. Let's get underway. So let me tell you our theme this week, D-I-S-C-O, by Women in Music through the decades. Now let's hear you sing along to this one to kickstart tonight's programme. A great memory from Baccarat starts tonight's programme.

very good evening and welcome in to tonight's Women of Music on Kildare's KFM with Dave McGrath. Yes, at the start I mentioned that our theme this week is DISCO, Disco, by Women of Music through the decades. And we started off with Baccarat. Could nearly hear you singing from here. Yes, sir, I can boogie, and that's Anita Ward and Ring My Bell. In a moment, we're going to play a song that features two fabulous musicians. They are Janice Marie Johnson and Perry Kibble. And I can see you turning your eyes up to heaven saying, Dave, I never heard of Janice Marie Johnson or Perry Kibble. Maybe not their names directly, but you will have heard the song that was a huge hit for them in the era of disco. Before we get into that, though, just to let you know that we will be doing our Buried Treasure, a song not heard in ages. And tonight it's the choice of Gemma Coughlin in Leixlip. And it's a good one too, Gemma. Look forward to playing that later on. And we will be doing our lyrics quiz teaser question of the week. But let's go back now to this Janice Marie Johnson and Perry Kibble. See, you've heard those notes before. Right now, on our very special Women of Music, where we go disco, it is time for us to give you what we call a taste of honey.

0: disco by Women of Music through the decades. So from the late 70s, you heard A Taste of Honey and Boogie Oogie Oogie. Very hardly thought out lyrics, and that's Padam Padam. And in the words of Kylie Minogue, Padam Padam could be translated into the sound of a heartbeat. And that was a huge worldwide hit back in 2023. Good evening, nice to have your company. It is Women of Music on Kildare's KFM with Dave McGrath. And as I said, our theme this week, disco. We also will be doing our buried treasure, the choice of Gemma Coughlan. But let's do our lyrics quiz teaser question of the week. So I'm going to give you seven words from a song. And as always, on this beautiful Thursday evening, we challenge you to beat us and tell us what the song is. So the lyrics for tonight are, light up the sky like a flame. So they belong to a brilliant song. But which song? Light up the sky like a flame. That is our lyrics quiz teaser question of the week. If you're up for the challenge and you think you can beat us this evening, do get in touch on the Zip It Donaghy text line 0833 97 97 97.
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7: Women in Music.

burning up the disco floor. That's what we're doing tonight on Women in Music. Our theme this week, D-I-S-C-O by Women in Music. And that was the Queen of Disco herself, Donna Summer. Hot stuff. Before that, you heard the brilliant youngster by the name of Stacey Ladisaw. She was only a teenager when she got to the top of the charts with that Jump to the Beat. Time for us to do our buried treasure, a song not heard in ages on our programme. And tonight is the choice of Gemma Coughlin over in Leixlip, who writes to the programme by saying, "Hi Dave. Good start, eh? My buried treasure is a song by Gloria Gaynor. Not her most famous hit, but her version of Never Can Say Goodbye. I do like the Communards version, but this original has a lot of good memories from my younger days, and I would love you to play it, if possible, for me. Thanks, Dave. Gemma Coughlin in Leixlip."

definitely getting lost in the very best of disco music. Well, that's the plan anyway. Our theme this week on Women in Music, disco. Sister Sledge, Lost to Music. You heard The Emotions, Best of My Love. And for our buried treasure song, the choice of Gemma Coughlin in Leek Slip, we got to hear Gloria Gaynor and her version of Never Can Say Goodbye. Some great ones still to come as we pay tribute to disco. And don't forget, every Thursday night here on Cadiz KFM, we celebrate women in music. And we do pick

0: theme from time to time. As I said, tonight's theme is disco. And you're more than welcome to nominate or suggest a theme that you might like us to delve into. And you never know, we could be playing your selected theme on a future programme. Right now, though, it's our final reminder of today's lyrics quiz teaser question of the week. We have what we call seven words from a great song. And the lyrics for tonight are, light up the sky like a flame. Now, I just want to say, this is the only clue I can give you. A lot of people say it's Flashdance. Flashdance, I promise you, is not the answer to our lyrics quiz teaser question. So for the final time, do you know what the song is with the lyrics, light up the sky like a flame? If you think you do, do get in touch with us on the Zippit Donaghy text line 0833 97 97 97.
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Ah, yes. Bringing back the memories through our theme tonight of disco by Women in Music. Thanks to everybody getting in touch, by the way. And just to let you know, we have two crackers before we wrap things up and make way for our very good buddy Liam Kett. So the lyrics we gave you this evening were as follows. Light up the sky like a flame. And I mentioned to you that Flashdance was a popular choice as an answer by a number of you. And also Katy Perry's Fireworks. Not the answer, right? So the lyrics, light up the sky like a flame, belongs to the song Fame by Irene Cara. Now, loads of you got it right, which we're delighted with. And we want to name check and wish a very happy Thursday to Stephanie Kyo. Well done to Neve Madden. Congrats to Peter Devine. Maura and Kate are over in Maynooth enjoying the program, which is good to hear. Happy Thursday, Maura, and to you, Kate, as well. Alana and Dee Murray, who tell me they're out back enjoying a glass or two of Prosecco. And then they say, it's Thursday, Dave. Why not, Alana and Dee? Well done. Ethna Campbell had it right, so did John and Geraldine Cullen. And we say well done to Sheila O'Neill, who says, Dave, loving the disco memories tonight.

0: And that's it.
1: Shame. What a great trip down memory lane in the company of D.I.S.C.O. for a Thursday evening. By the way, that's Evelyn Champagne King wrapping up our program tonight. Thanks a million for all your text messages. And don't forget, if there is a song you'd like to include in our little feature, Buried Treasure, a song you haven't heard in ages, just send us in the details and we could be playing your selection on next week's programme. Liam Kett standing by for the final K Country of the Week. He will be, of course, needing your help choosing his song of the week. And we are back for Weekend Breakfast, Saturday and Sunday from 7 to 11. And trust me, I've seen the programmes. They're really worth getting up and tuning in. Have a great Thursday, whatever you get up to.
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7: At 8, good evening, I'm Eamon Torsney. Aer Lingus has announced hundreds of potential job losses across its departments. The airline says it's taking steps to improve operational efficiency and achieve a higher operating margin to secure future investment. As a result, a number of poor performance routes are being discontinued and up to 500 pilot, cabin crew and head office jobs are at risk. National Secretary for Forsa Hazel Nolan says the staff have some rights in this situation.
8: Their number one right is their collective right through the unions, and the group of unions will be sitting down and looking to engage constructively with Aer Lingus, and we're calling on Aer Lingus to have complete transparency with us so that we can ensure that we look at every option in order to avoid the cuts in the first place, and where they do land, that they're take it that they don't result in any compulsory redundancies.
7: Jordanian authorities have confirmed a man Gardaí want to speak to as part of the investigation into the murder of Jamie Carney is being held there. A statement by the Ministries of Interior and Justice say they received a report from Irish authorities concerning the murder of an American woman in Ireland. It says security authorities immediately launched search and investigation operations and tracked and arrested the man. After appearing in court in Jordan, his detention was ordered for 15 days to continue the investigation. Miss Carney was found dead at her home in Killarney, County Kerry, last week. Joseph Pushka will continue to serve his life sentence for murder after losing his sentence appeal. He was handed the mandatory prison term in 2023 for the murder of Aisling Murphy, Emily Keegan reports.
9: Joseph Pushka was found guilty of murder in November 2023 and was handed a mandatory life sentence backdated to the date of the verdict. He originally filed an appeal against his conviction but abandoned that last week to instead appeal his sentence. His barrister argued it should have been backdated to the date Mr. Pushka went into custody, 22 months before the verdict. The state argued the trial judge had discretion when handing down a sentence and had set out the reasoning for the decision. The panel of three judges refused Mr. Pushka's appeal, stating no error had been made. Today's refusal brings the legal proceedings in this case to an end.
7: A man in his late teens has died following an assault at a business premises in Navan, County Meath last month. Gardaí say the incident happened at Watergate Street on the 21st of June at around 1:15 in the morning. He suffered serious injuries and was brought to Drogheda Hospital and then Beaumont Hospital and died yesterday. As part of the investigation into the assault, a man in his 30s was arrested and appeared before Navan District Court on the 28th of June, where he was charged in connection with the serious assault. A rail traffic management project commissioned by Irish Rail has has been abandoned at a total cost of 50 million euro. Spanish group Indra were awarded the contract for the project, which was due to be delivered in June 2024, but has now been written off. The National Transport Authority has launched an independent review into the issue, with a report due in September. At the Public Accounts Committee today, Labour TD Owen Kenny asked whether staff members in Irish Rail had faced sanctions.
0: Did they have any consequences in terms of their job specification, in terms of their pay, for example? Not necessarily saying take money off of them, but what consequences do those people face? And the reason I ask that question is because if I was working in a private company, those people aren't, and I lost 50 million euros to the private company, they'd probably be sacked.
7: The Justice Minister is sticking by his changes to the free legal aid system. Jim O'Callaghan has defended the new system, which sees a €520 flat fee instead of a per-appearance structure in the district court. He's calling on solicitors who have withdrawn their services in protest to be reasonable.
10: I have to say to you, like, my sole focus when it comes to making decisions in respect of the justice system is what's in the best interests of the people who are court users? What's in the best interests of people who are being prosecuted before the district court? It clearly is to get their prosecution over with promptly. Like, these are minor offences, intoxication in a public place, minor public order offences.
7: And that's your latest news at 4 minutes past eight.
11: And in sport, America's Jackson Suber is the clubhouse leader on the first day of the Open. He signed for a 5-under par round of 65 at Royal Birkdale and is one stroke ahead of Sungjae Im and Daniel Brown at the final golf major of the season. The 2019 champion golfer Shane Lowry is level par playing the 17th hole of his round, with the Masters winner Rory McIlroy back now at 2 over through 15. Tom McKibben closed his opening round at 1 over par. Darren Clark 3 over. David Howard is 4 over. Stuart Graham 7 over, and Porter Carrington way back at 10 over par. Bohemians are into the second round of qualifying for the Conference League. A 0-0 draw at St. Joseph's in Gibraltar has seen Alan Reynolds' team progress 2-0 on aggregate, while Derry City have drawn level with CSKA Sofia in their Europa League qualifier. Ellis Chapman's goal as the Candy Stripes 1-0 up in the second half of the Brandywell, and it's now 3-all on aggregate. Thomas Tuchel is expected to stay on as England manager until at least 2028. The English FA is continuing to back the head coach, who's been criticised for the defensive subs he made during last night's World Cup defeat to Argentina. Tuchel, for his part, insists he's 100% committed to the job. While FIFA says it's now assessing match reports before deciding on any potential further steps against Argentina's players, a banner claiming that the Falkland Islands belong to the South Americans was displayed after that 2-1 victory over England. Football's governing body say they're now considering the relevant circumstances based on its disciplinary code. Harry Wood has left Shelburne to join Stockport County. The 23-year-old scored Shell's title-clinching goal on the final day of the 2024 Premier Division season, and he's penned a 3-year contract with that League One club. Ireland head coach Andy Farrell says he's rewarded Jimmy O'Brien's great form by handing him a start against New Zealand. He's been given the nod to start on the wing ahead of his Leinster teammate Jamie Osborne. Farrell added that his team have a fantastic opportunity to try and inflict a first defeat on the All Blacks at Eden Park since 1994. And Belgian cyclist Tim Mellier has claimed his third victory of this year's Tour de France at the end of a chaotic crash hit stage 12. Tadej Pogacar, he continues to hold the overall lead and the yellow jersey. And that's your news in sport. I'm Will O'Callaghan. It's now 6 minutes past eight.
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12: A very good evening and welcome into K Country. Tonight is going to be dry with clear spells and possibly some patches of mist or fog forming as well. Overnight temperatures tonight expected to be between 12 and 15 degrees.
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Hello, good evening. Welcome in to Thursday's K Country. And once again, big thank you to Dave McGrath for a super show there this evening. He'll be back with you on the unearthly hour of 6 or 7 o'clock in the morning on both Saturday and Sunday morning to brighten up your day as it gets underway. Right, that was last week's Song of the Week as chosen by your good selves from Pat Daly. And we've got three songs lined up for you very shortly, and we need your help to decide on which one decides the title or deserves the title indeed of Song of the Week. In the meantime, a couple of golden oldies here, one from Ray Lynham and one from Glen Campbell on the way.

special voice, the wonderful Glen Campbell there and Galveston. And one from an Irish artist still before we get into our song of the week this week. Three great songs on the way for you. One of them is from Paddy Banjo Tracy. He was on Glortira back in 2025. We also have one from a new name to me, Declan Burke from Castlederg. And then we have Katrina O'Sullivan from Tralee. So we've got three lined up for you very shortly. But before that, one of my favourites, as you all know by now, is the lovely Louise Morrissey.

0: is Morrissey from Banjo and County Tipperary, and who did you call darling to last night? A good question indeed as well. Now, we've got song number one of our three new releases on the way for you in a moment. The first one comes to us from a young man from Lisnaskey in County Fermanagh, and he actually did Lord Hira in 2025, and playing the banjo is really part of his performance indeed, and he's one of the best in the country at it, I can assure you that indeed as well. Right, it's a tune that was written and performed by the wonderful Lee Lynch from Galway back in 1980, and it's a tune called Paddy's on the Move Again. And we're going to play this especially for Paddy Clancy from Ellistown, and good evening to Angie as well. And I'm told Paddy has the apron on and the high heels and all. He's doing all the housework this evening. And I'm not allowed to say where the request came from, Paddy, but we hope you have a nice evening and you enjoy the song. And it's coming up right after these.
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Paddy Banjo Tracy, as he's now known, from Listen to Ski in County Fermanagh. It's song number one of our three new releases. I'm going out this evening for Paddy and Angie Clancy in Ellistown. Hope you're having a nice evening and enjoyed the request indeed from one of your good friends, who I'm not allowed to name under a threat of death, I suppose. Now, what have I got lined up for you? Song number two and three on the way. And this man has got a fine voice. First time I've heard him singing, indeed. His name is Declan Burke. And he's 25 years in the business, singing at various venues and places. But it's time he just now getting around to recording his first album. He's from Castlederg in County Tyrone. And it's a song called Tyrone Rose. And song number three is on the way from Katrina O'Sullivan. And there's a name you'll know from, if you look at the Glor Tíre programme. She's one of the judges on Glor Tíre. She's also a fine performer in her own right. And she co-wrote this song with the great Johnny Brady. And Katrina, of course, is from Tralee, County Kerry. So we have a song from Declan Burke first, and then one from Katrina O'Sullivan. So here's songs number two and three.

0: That's song number three there from Katrina O'Sullivan, good lady down from County Kerry, indeed from Tralee. Indeed, and she's been working recently in a collaboration with Cine Teal and Chantel Padden and the O'Neill sisters, etc. And it put on a show called Women of Era. And actually, the recording that she made of the fields of Athenry with Cine Teal has got over 3 million views on YouTube. That's song number three from Katrina O'Sullivan. Song number two came to us from Declan Burke from Castle Derg, County Tyrone, and a lovely voice and a great song called Tyrone Rose. And song number one this evening came to us from Paddy Tracy, now known as Paddy Banjo Tracy, and it's a great track called Paddy's on the Move Again, originally recorded by the late Lee Lynch back in 1980. And Lee spent many, many years in London. If you want to vote now, you can do so, but make sure you do it before 9:30. And the text or WhatsApp number 0833 97 97 97 with Zip it done a day. That's the text number that you need to cast your vote. You can send the singer's name, the song name, or the number of the song, whichever you prefer. Now I want to say hi to a lovely message in there from Salins, I think it is from. I think it's from Anne, actually. And Anne said, play a track there from Mick Dunn singing All About Kildare. We'll do that for you. It's coming up in just a moment.
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4: Learners Night, a night of crack, kill and kind for learners of the Irish language. 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

0: That's about Daniel O'Donnell singing especially for Breed in Nace. And don't forget, cast your vote for our Song of the Week. Three songs in contention tonight. Song number one from Paddy Banjo Tracy. Paddy's on the move again. Song number two, Tyrone Rose from Declan Burke. And song number three, Love Me Tonight from Katrina O'Sullivan. And text or WhatsApp 0833 97 97 97 with Zippit Dunedy. And make sure you do that before 9:30 when we will announce the winning Song of the Week. Happy birthday greetings going out to Anne Coleman for tomorrow, and greetings coming in from John, Geraldine and Jimmy. So hope you have a nice evening. I want to say hi also to Joan, our lovely friend in Killucan in County Westmead. Always nice to hear from you as well. And we have a track from Declan Nerney on the way for you in just a moment.
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Declan Nerney there, singing from Ray Gertie and Salons in for Jim in Newbridge. We're heading towards news time at 9 o'clock. And don't forget, cast your vote before 9.30 for our Song of the Week. Somebody asked me last night to play The Fields of Athenry and I never got round to it. So I'm trying to remedy that for you now. The wonderful Paddy Riley on the way.

0: wonderful Johnny Brady there singing, especially for Bridget B in Calverstown. Well, we're heading towards news. As I said, don't forget, cast your vote by text or WhatsApp on 0833 97 97 97 with Zip It Dunedee. That's our text, our WhatsApp line indeed. And I said, three songs of contention tonight. Make sure to get your votes into us before 9:30 when we will announce the winning song for this week indeed. And it's exciting. Three great songs there from Paddy Banjo Tracy and from Declan Burke from Castlederg and Katrina O'Sullivan from Cork. As I say, we're heading towards news now. Back very shortly with more great music.
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11: At 9, good evening, I'm Eamon Torsney. The US has confirmed it's begun a new wave of strikes on Iran for a fifth consecutive night. American officials say it's to further degrade Iranian military capabilities. US attacks have often been followed by retaliatory strikes from Iran on targets across the Gulf. Up to 500 members of staff at Aer Lingus are at risk of losing their jobs in the coming months. The airline has announced it's discontinuing poor-performing routes as part of efforts to increase margins. 290 jobs in head office, 140 cabin crew and 70 pilot positions are also threatened, with the first redundancies expected at the start of October. National Secretary for Forza Hazel Nolan says the government could intervene to stop this.
12: They could be tightening legislation around redundancies and the need for redundancies. You know, it shouldn't be a primary option for people just to enhance profits. It should be something that's there for people to consider in the event that a company has, you know, is on its knees. But we're not talking about a company that's on its knees with Aer Lingus. We're talking about a company that's actually one of the best performers in the whole of Europe.
11: Jordanian authorities have confirmed a man Gardaí want to speak to as part of the investigation into the murder of Jamie Carney is being held there. A statement by the Ministries of Interior and Justice say they received a report from Irish authorities concerning the murder of an American woman in Ireland. It says security authorities immediately launched search and investigation operations and tracked and arrested the man. After appearing in court in Jordan, his detention was ordered for 15 days to continue the investigation. Miss Carney was found dead at her home in Killarney, County Kerry, last week. The Taoiseach has commended survivors of abuse perpetrated by Michael Shine for coming forward to contribute to a scoping exercise. Government has accepted all recommendations in the report, which calls for a six-stage statutory commission of investigation. 75 survivors spoke to the facilitator, who says common themes emerged across all of their contributions. Taoiseach Simon Harris told the Doyle the reaction of the campaign group is important and encouraging.
13: You know, the most powerful thing I heard them say was, we feel listened to. We feel listened to. After decades being ignored. And not just actually being ignored, that doesn't capture how despicably, cruelly they were treated in terms of being specific. In fact, it's not that long ago, I remember people making the point, not in this house, that there was no need for an inquiry in relation to this. No need at all. And I'm really pleased that we've gotten to this point.
11: A man in his late teens has died following an assault at a business premises in Navan, County Meath last month. Gardaí say the incident happened at Watergate Street on the 21st of June at around 1:15 in the morning. He suffered serious injuries and was brought to Drogheda Hospital and then Beaumont Hospital and died yesterday. As part of the investigation into the assault, a man in his 30s was arrested and appeared before Navan District Court on the 28th of June, where he was charged in connection with the serious assault. The Justice Minister is sticking by his changes to the free legal aid system. Jim O'Callaghan has defended the new system, which sees a €520 flat fee instead of a per appearance structure in the district court. He's calling on solicitors who have withdrawn their services in protest to be reasonable.
4: I have to say to you, like, my sole focus when it comes to making decisions in respect of the justice system is what's in the best interests of the people who are court users? What's in the best interests of people who are being prosecuted before the district court? It clearly is to get their prosecution over with promptly. Like, these are minor offences, intoxication in a public place, minor public order offences.
11: The President has signed legislation allowing the government to remove the Dublin Airport passenger cap. Transport Minister Dara O'Brien says environmental assessments will be completed in the timelines set out in the Act. An order to either amend or revoke the cap will follow as soon as possible. The Minister says the Act will facilitate the sustainable development of the airport, balancing EU law, the rights of local residents and objectives of the National Aviation Policy. And police say online forums are still trying to encourage protests imported down after riots sparked by the sheriff of a video of a stabbing in Belfast. People were targeted over their race, with homes and cars set alight, and a court in Lisburn's heard foreign nationals remain in fear. And that's your latest news at 4 minutes past nine.
14: And in sport, Shane Lowry says he's pretty happy with his start at the Open. The 2019 champion has signed for a 1-under par opening round 69 and is 4 strokes behind the leader Jackson Suber. Lowry feels he's in a decent position heading into day two at Royal Birkdale.
15: I feel like hopefully we're going to get that nice easterly wind that they had tomorrow morning. But yeah, I felt like it was tricky and I felt like I was very in control of my game myself. You know, 69 is a pretty decent start.
14: The Masters winner, Rory McIlroy, is 2-over par after his first round. Tom McKibben closes opening round at 1-over, with Darren Clark 3-over, David Howard 4-over par. Stuart Grant will be 7-over into tomorrow, with Porter Carrington at 10-over par. Bohemians are through to the second round of qualifying for the Conference League. A 0-0 draw at St. Joseph's in Gibraltar has seen Alan Reynolds' team progress 2-0 on aggregate, but Derry City have lost to CSKA Sofia in their Europa League qualifier. Ellis Chapman's goal put the Candy Stripes 1-0 up at the Brandywell, but they conceded twice, losing 2-1 in the night and 5-3 in the tie. England manager Thomas Tuchel has hit back at his critics after their 2-1 World Cup exit to the holders Argentina in the semi-finals. The Germans received plenty of criticism for his defensive subs in Atlanta, but he insists the problem is a weakness in English football's DNA, which means that the players struggle to keep possession when under pressure. Tuchel has also given his full commitment to staying in the job until the next European Championships in 2 years' time. FIFA, meanwhile, say they're assessing match reports before deciding on potential further steps against Argentina's players. A banner claiming the Falkland Islands belong to the South Americans was displayed after that 2-1 victory over England. Football's governing body say they're now considering the relevant circumstances based on its own disciplinary code. Harry Wood has left Shelburne to join Stockport County. The 23-year-old scored Shell's title-clinching goal on the final day of the 2024 Premier Division season. He's now penned a 3-year contract with the League One club. And Ireland rugby head coach Andy Farrell says he's rewarded Jimmy O'Brien's great form by handing him a start against New Zealand. He's been given the nod to start in the wing ahead of his Leinster teammate Jamie Osborne. Farrell added that his team have a fantastic opportunity to inflict a first defeat on the All Blacks at Eden Park since 1994. And that's your news in sports. I'm Will O'Callaghan. It's now 6 minutes past the hour.
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16: A very good evening once again. Tonight will be dry with clear spells and possibly some patches of mist and fog forming. Overnight temperatures between 12 and 15 degrees. And tomorrow, Friday, it's going to be a dry day with sunny spells and light to moderate northerly breezes. Highest temperature tomorrow between 24 and 28 degrees.
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the beautiful voice of Crystal Gayle getting us underway in the second hour of Thursday's K Country. And once again, a little reminder about our Song of the Week. Three songs in contention, and we need your votes to come in over the next 20 minutes, please. If you can, don't leave it till the last minute. We will announce the winning song at 9:30. And the three contenders on our Song of the Week this week are as follows. Song number one tonight came to us from Paddy Tracy, now known as Paddy Banjo Tracy, and Paddy's on the Move Again. That was the name of that one. Track number two was Tyrone Rose from Declan Burke, a new singer to us indeed, and a fine song, and a fine singer as well. And song number three tonight came to us from Katrina O'Sullivan from Kerry, called Love Me Tonight. So there are the three songs. We need you to cast your vote by text or WhatsApp on 0833 97 97 97 with Zip It Dunedin. You can also do this by email to studio@kfmradio.com. Or if you don't do either of them, you can still make the phone call to 045-901-490. I'd be delighted to hear from you. Now, I want to say hi to Mick Watson in Kildare. He's probably still busy celebrating his birthday, so we extend our greetings to him. Some people mentioned a song I played a couple of nights ago from a new lady, a new contender. She's only 18 years of age, and she made a big mark on The Voice in the USA last year. Her name is Ruby Lee. I have a track from her. It's the old Bee Gees song, I Started a Joke, and she's done a beautiful version on it. And it's on the way for you right after Mike Denver.

That's great voice of Ruby Lee, 18 years of age. Actually, she was a runner-up to Huntley, who won season 24 on The Voice on NBC TV in the USA. Huntley was coached by Neil Horan, and he was crowned the winner indeed. And Lee from Team Reba McEntire finished up in second place. Ruby Lee, she's got a bright future in the business, I have no doubt. Nathan Carter on the way for Mary.

0: Bull.
1: Hey, it's Denise Breen inviting you to join me Saturday from 11 till 2. Whether you're being a taxi for the kids, tidying up the garden or the house, we've a perfect soundtrack for your Saturday. 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

two of my favourite people there, Mick Foster and Myra Fraser and Davy the Drover. Well, it's almost time to reveal our song of the week this week, but before we do that, we have a treat for your song, a duet from Ella Langley and Riley Green. And of course, Ella Langley's song, Choosing Texas, is topping all the charts and has spent a historic 29 weeks at number one on the Billboard Hot Country Songs chart and tallied 13 consecutive weeks at number one on the all-genre Billboard Hot 100, setting records as the longest-running number one country song by a solo female artist. Here's a duet that Ella recorded about 2 years ago with Riley Green.

Stella Langley and Riley Green, and You Look Like You Love Me Indeed. Well, the time to announce our song of the week this week, and the votes go to Paddy Banjo Tracy. And Paddy's on the move again. That's the winning song this week. The song in second place is Katrina O'Sullivan, and Declan Burke in third place. And there you go, three fine songs indeed. And thanks to everybody for getting in touch with us this evening on the show. All right, up next, it's Stuart Miles and Freedom Come, Freedom Go.

0: up on Friday morning's Kildare Today live from 9. Aer Lingus is cutting up to 500 jobs in a major restructuring. A Kildare solicitor will be joining to discuss the ongoing impact of changes to criminal legal aid. Almost a quarter of childcare staff in Kildare have left the sector entirely, the figure that Early Childhood Ireland is calling a risk to the county's early year system. Staff of Carlow College are slamming plans to make more than 85 lecturers redundant, saying generations of educational expertise are being lost. We'll also be looking at local issues around the county, and we'll have a preview of the weekend sporting action. Join me, Hannah Kelly, for issues affecting you locally, nationally and internationally, live from 9.
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2: K-Country with Liam Kett.

wonderful T.R. Dallas there on K Country tonight. This story, I tell you, was true. And once again, just to announce that the winning song tonight came to us from Paddy Banjo Tracy, his brand new release, Paddy's On The Move Again. And well done also to Declan Burke and Katrina O'Sullivan. Three fine songs, and thanks to everybody for getting involved in it this evening. Here's a great Charlie Pride medley from the Three Amigos.

two great voices together. Emmylou Harris there with the late Earl Thomas Connolly, who sadly passed away in 2019. Beautiful song called We Believe in Happy Endings. Well, two songs taking us up to news at 10 o'clock. And once again, thank you all for your company for the whole week indeed. And as this is the last K-Country of the week, I will be back with you again on Monday at 7 on Monday Swing. And then we recommence our K-Countries again from 8 o'clock. Taking us up to news at 10, Michael English first, and then Declan Ainger. Good night from me.

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2: At 10, good evening, I'm Eamon Torsney. The US has confirmed it's begun a new wave of strikes on Iran for a fifth consecutive night. American officials say it's to further degrade Iranian military capabilities. US attacks have often been followed by retaliatory strikes from Iran on targets across the Gulf. Up to 500 members of staff at Aer Lingus are at risk of losing their jobs in the coming months. The airline has announced it's discontinuing poor-performing routes as part of efforts to increase margins. 290 jobs in head office, 140 cabin crew and 70 pilot positions are also threatened, with the first redundancies expected at the start of October. National Secretary for Forza, Hazel Nolan, says the government could intervene to stop this.
3: They could be tightening legislation around redundancies and the need for redundancies. You know, it shouldn't be a primary option for people just to enhance profits. It should be something that's there for people to consider in the event that a company is on its knees. But we're not talking about a company that's on its knees with Aer Lingus. We're talking about a company that's actually one of the best performers in the whole of Europe.
2: A 24-year-old woman, a pedestrian, has died after a hit and run in North Belfast. It happened in the York area of the city in the early hours of this morning. The PSNI has named the victim as Raven Adams, originally from the Tipperary area. A 22-year-old man was also seriously injured as a result of the crash. The driver of the car, a 22-year-old man, fled the scene but was later arrested. He remains in police custody tonight. The Taoiseach has commended survivors of abuse perpetrated by Michael Shine for coming forward to contribute to a scoping exercise. The government has accepted all recommendations in the report, which calls for a 6-stage statutory commission of investigation. 75 survivors spoke to the facilitator, who says common themes emerged across all of their contributions. Taoiseach Simon Harris told the Doyle the reaction of the campaign group is important and encouraging.
4: You know, the most powerful thing I heard them say was, "We feel listened to. We feel listened to after decades being ignored." And not just actually being ignored, that doesn't capture how despicably, cruelly they were treated in terms of being specific. In fact, it's not that long ago. I remember people making the points, not in this house, that there was no need for an inquiry in relation to this. No need at all. And I'm really pleased that we've gotten to this point.
2: Jordanian authorities have confirmed a man Gardaí want to speak to as part of the investigation into the murder of Jamie Carney is being held there. A statement by the Ministries of Interior and Justice say they received a report from Irish authorities concerning the murder of an American woman in Ireland. It says security authorities immediately launched search and investigation operations and tracked and arrested the man. After appearing in court in Jordan, his detention was ordered for 15 days to continue the investigation. Miss Carney was found dead at her home in Killarney, County Kerry last week. Josef Bushka will continue to serve his life sentence for murder after losing his sentence appeal. He was handed the mandatory prison term in 2023 for the murder of Aisling Murphy. Emily Keegan reports.
5: Josef Bushka was found guilty of murder in November 2023 and was handed a mandatory life sentence backdated to the date of the verdict. He originally filed an appeal against his conviction but abandoned that last week to instead appeal his sentence. His barrister argued it should have been backdated to the date Mr. Bushka went into custody, 22 months before the verdict. The state argued the trial judge had discretion when handing down a sentence and had set out the reasoning for the decision. The panel of three judges refused Mr. Pushka's appeal, stating no error had been made. Today's refusal brings the legal proceedings in this case to an end.
2: More than 8 in 10 children who suffered traumatic brain injuries in e-scooter crashes were involved in single-vehicle collisions. New figures from Children's Health Ireland show hospital admissions for traumatic brain injuries linked to e-scooter crashes have increased by 50%. More than 1,100 children and young people have also been treated in CHI emergency departments following e-scooter-related incidents since the start of 2021. And that's your latest news update at 10:04.
6: And in sport, Shane Lowry says he's pretty happy with his start at the Open. The 2019 champion has signed for a 1-under par opening round 69 and is 4 strokes behind the leader Jackson Suber. Lowry feels he's in a decent position heading into day 2 at Royal Birkdale.
7: I feel like hopefully we're going to get that nice easterly wind that they had tomorrow morning. But yeah, I felt like it was tricky and I felt like I was pretty in control of my game myself. You know, 69 is a pretty decent start.
6: The Masters winner, Rory McIlroy, is 2 over par after his first round. Tom McKibben closed his opening round at 1 over with Darren Clark 3 over, David Howard 4 over par. Stuart Grant will be 7 over into tomorrow with Porter Carrington at 10 over par. Bohemians are through to the second round of qualifying for the Conference League. A 0-0 draw at St. Joseph's in Gibraltar has seen Alan Reynolds' team progress 2-0 on aggregate, but Derry City have lost to CSKA Sofia in their Europa League qualifier. Ellis Chapman's goal put the County Stripes 1-0 up at the Brandywell, but they conceded twice, losing 2-1 in the night and 5-3 in the tie. England manager Thomas Tuchel has hit back at his critics after their 2-1 World Cup exit to the holders Argentina in the semi-finals. The Germans received plenty of criticism for his defensive subs in Atlanta, but he insists the problem is a weakness in English football's DNA, which means that the players struggle to keep possession when under pressure. Tuchel has also given his full commitment to staying in the job until the next European Championships in 2 years' time. FIFA, meanwhile, say they're assessing match reports before deciding on potential further steps against Argentina's players. A banner claiming the Falkland Islands belong to the South Americans was displayed after that 2-1 victory over England. Football's governing body say they're now considering the relevant circumstances based on its own disciplinary code. Harry Wood has left Shelburne to join Stockport County. The 23-year-old scored Shell's title-clinching goal on the final day of the 2024 Premier Division season. He's now penned a 3-year contract with the League One club. And Ireland rugby head coach Andy Farrell says he's rewarded Jimmy O'Brien's great form by handing him a start against New Zealand. He's been given the nod to start in the wing ahead of his Leinster teammate Jamie Osborne. Farrell added that his team have a fantastic opportunity to inflict a first defeat on the All Blacks at Eden Park since 1994. And that's your news in sports. I'm Will O'Callaghan. It's now 6 minutes past the hour.
0: This is a repeat program. Please do not text the show, as text won't be read out, but you will be charged.

0: quickly catching up on some messages that have come in on the text and WhatsApp referencing e-scooters. The only way forward is for the Gardaí to bring out transport dedicated Garda, so they themselves should also use them. For over 16 years, taxing and insure them, that should put a stop to the under 16s using them on the public roads. If the under 16 year old is caught on an e-scooter, their parents should be held responsible, says Christina. And another listener has texted in saying, good morning all, my daughter's first job out of college was with Irish Water about 9 years ago. There was a ban that summer. She said they were inundated with people ringing and snitching on their neighbours using the hoses, says Michelle. So people were using that national line to report their neighbours. Interesting, Michelle. Thanks for giving us that little insight. Keep those messages coming in on 0833 97 97 97 or call us on 045 898 999. Now, joining me on the line now is Kildare South Labour TD Mark Wall, as issues regarding the Curra camp as well as the Curra plains have been raised again. Good morning, Deputy. Thanks for joining us on the line.
1: Good morning, Hannah.
0: So I think we'll look at the Curra Plains first. This was something that you've now written to the Minister of Defence about, Helen McEntee. Essentially, we've been getting a lot of messages in the past few days of about approximately 30 to 50 caravans now there up on the Curra Plains. Were you also being sent messages and being informed that these were back?
1: Yeah, I have, Hannah, and you know, I've been sent pictures, etc. And I've had a number of people come to my clinic, as well this week in relation to this. So you will be aware that almost all the public reps in Kildare South have been raising this with the Minister for Defence. Indeed, I had what's called a topical issue in the Dáil a couple of weeks ago on this. And you know what we've seen is that at that stage there were approximately 100 caravans, etc., illegally parked on the Curra, and now we have 30 to 50, which is what I say again. Totally and utterly unacceptable, and has to stop. And we've been on this almost every summer since I've been a member of the Rockdas. This has come up, and it's going on for so long now that we really need to see an end to the illegal encampments on the Curra and the damage that is happening on the Curra with that. So what I was told that those couple of weeks ago, that there was a very positive meeting on Wednesday the 17th of June between the Wildlife Services and also the Department of Defence on ensuring that the Curra is protected into the future, Hannah. But like that is, as I say, the 17th of June, which will always be a month tomorrow. And what we actually need to see now is action and what the outcome of that meeting was, because what that meeting was set up to do was to identify actions for the future and protection of the Curra.
0: Yeah, it really seems, again, you know, you've said it, like this has been something that you've been witnessing since being in office and being a representative councillor and now a TD. It's something we're seeing every year. We're saying at KFM, oh, it's that time again where the encampments are coming back. But again, that initial scoping exercise was carried out last month, but there really is, there's still nothing actually happening on the ground.
1: No, and that's the problem, Hannah. That's why I wrote once again when, you know, I got these messages on Monday evening. You know, that's why I wrote to the Minister of Defence that the letter has been acknowledged from the Minister. I will be following up once again today. But like this, as people have said to me, it's just going on so long now and we haven't seen the action. And in fairness, there has been some movement by government. I always will acknowledge that. But as I say, that meeting itself took place almost a month ago and we were promised action. And the Minister on the night when I spoke to him on the night, he basically said it wasn't good enough and that action was needed here, and he acknowledged the fact that this was ongoing and had been ongoing for some length of time. So what we really need to see now is an outcome of that meeting and exactly what's going to happen as regards these illegal campments on the Curra, because as we all know, the Curra has 4,800 acres that everybody in Kildare enjoy, but we cannot have any illegality on the Curra, and it's just happening so often.
0: And Deputy, you wrote to Minister McEntee about this, just highlighting that issue. I mean, we understand that, you know, it's the last day of term at Leinster House today. Are we expecting maybe that, you know, she'll give a response in September when they return, or before that even?
1: No, Hannah, like it may be the last day of the Dáil, but I'll be continuing on right up through the summer, as I always have done with some annual leave, obviously. But like, I will be following this up today and right through the summer. This can't continue. Like, you know, people are at the end of the tether, people who live locally to the Curra, who farm the Curra, who use the Curra for the horse industry, who have sports clubs in the Curra, who use the Curra for amenity. This cannot continue. They're at the end of their tether, so we need action from government. In fairness, fairness, the government have seemed to put the actions in. As I say, it's now 4 weeks since that scoping exercise, that meeting, but we need action. We can't wait until September. We need action now from government, and I will be calling for that today. And I'm sure, as has happened in the past, every public rep in Kildare will also be doing that. And we need to see action now, and we will not be waiting until September.
0: Also, you raised the issue of dereliction at the Curra camp. You're saying that that's impacting negatively the defence forces. There have been ongoing issues there. Speaking of the housing, I mean, how many houses are derelict now in the Curra camp?
1: Yeah, the reply I've got, Hannah, and again, this is something I've been following for a number of years now. The reply I've got has said that they've identified 63 residential properties that are currently inhabitable in the Curra. And that is obviously anybody who's from the Curra, who travels through the Curra, they will be very much aware of this. And at a time when we have a housing crisis in the state, I believe that this is totally and utterly unacceptable, and that's why I've been following up this. And in fairness to government, there has been an announcement that they have put together consultants in relation to trying to identify ways and means of bringing these houses back into habitable form. Unfortunately, the reply that I state today is that they're only looking at single living, which is a step forward, because obviously, again, we want to encourage more and more people to take up a career in the Defence Forces. That is so important for us. But we also need those that have families to get some accommodation as well. So what they've said is that they're looking at these 63 properties. They're looking at maybe converting some that are convertible into single living accommodation. And what they have also said as well is that there are some properties in the Curra and also at the barracks in Dublin were identified for immediate refurbishment. But unfortunately, immediate refurbishment actually only goes on to say that they're going to start the procurement phase in 2026, which again is too slow for me, Hannah. Mm. If we have a housing crisis, housing emergency, this needs to happen urgently. And we need investment in the Curra. And everybody will tell you that. And you know, it's a great location. It is very good for County Kildare that we have the Defence Forces, the jewel in the crown. I've described the Curra before with our Defence Forces there, but we need investment in the Curra, and this is a way around attracting people into our Defence Forces, and I believe further action and quicker action needs to happen.
0: All right, Deputy, thank you so much for joining us on the line this morning, raising those issues about both the Curra Plains. We're seeing more encampments there, as well as the dereliction on the Curra camp. Some good news in relation to the government taking action, but I suppose it's the question of, is that action too slow for what we actually need to see? So messages are coming in on 0833 97 97 97 in relation to the Curra. The government were well able to move the protesters fairly quickly when they wanted. That's in relation to the fuel protests a few months ago. So why not remove the illegal encampments on the Curra, says Mark in Newbridge. And another listener has texted in, would it be possible for KFM to read out the exact areas in Kildare that are under the hose pipe ban at the moment? There is some confusion over it as to what areas are actually affected, and the maps they put up are useless. I know there's no official list of what areas are impacted. It's more so a map of Kildare, and the coloured in areas are the areas that are under that hose pipe ban. But if you zoom in, it can be quite confusing, because I think there are some parts of Monastrevin that are in the hose pipe ban, some that aren't. It's not an exactly detailed one. Again, that full image is up on the KFM radio website, as well as up on our social media, which is a clearer picture. But essentially, it is the majority, all the towns like Selbridge, Leixlip, Maynooth, Kilcock, Clane, Salins, Naas, Newbridge, Kildare Town, Milltown, Kilcullen, and the upper part of Athy. Castledermot does not seem to be impacted, as well as the very, very northwest of Monastrevin. And then just above Edenderry, in that kind of northwest corner of Kildare, is also not impacted. And then some neighbouring towns and villages in the bordering counties, such as Newcastle and Rathcoole, as well as Dunlavin. Newcastle and Rathcoole are in that hose pipe ban, and parts of Blessington, but Dunlavin and Baltinglass are not in that hose pipe ban. I might be able to send that photo over to you if that would be of any help, but I understand, again, it would be nice to have a full list, a full breakdown of where exactly it is, but I suppose you just kind of have to look at it and see, okay, am I in that purple-pink area that is currently coloured in? But you can keep your messages coming in on 0833 0833 97 97 97, or give us a call on 045 898 999. We're now moving back up to the north of the county, where Fianna Fáil councillor Carmel Kelly joins me on the line to look at the motions and questions raised at the latest Naas Municipal District meeting. Good morning, Carmel. Thanks for joining us on the show.
2: Good morning, Helen. Good morning to your listeners. Look, I'm guessing with regard to the hose pipe ban, look, Everidge just needs to be sensible with water. You know, no more than a thing, we just have to be careful with the amount of water we were, you know, so
0: of course.
2: If everybody just did a little bit, I think it would help.
0: Be mindful at the moment of how much water they're using.
2: Yeah.
0: Carmel, looking at those motions and questions you raised, your first one to the council is in relation to the ramps at the Salins Road roundabout. You're saying that the council should repair these as a matter of priority. Are they in bad condition there?
2: They are. Two particular, I presume. You know, when you're leaving Salins, we say on the left-hand lane and you're heading into Naas, that left one is quite bad. Also, when you're leaving Naas, heading towards Salins, the one on the left-hand side is quite bad. Of course, it's the usage. They just have to be upgraded. And again, as I said at the meeting, you know, I know the speeds you're going at that stage are quite slow, so you're not probably going to have a tire blowout or anything that extreme, but they're bad. The craters are bad. And if anybody is cycling, anybody walking along, though, you know, if you're crossing the road on a bike or you've got a buggy, they're bad. So they need to be done.
0: All right. And
2: so they said they will assess them. You know, and in the interim, they're going to monitor them to ensure they may remain safe. And I'm just saying, guys, just fill the potholes until we get to a stage where we can redo the ramps.
0: All right. Your next motion, Carmel, is about the disabled parking spaces in Salins, just at the former post office and Church Avenue opposite the Cafe Grange. And you're asking for the council to upgrade those parking spaces there.
2: Well, I am, yes, because while they have been, you know, there is a sign, but as you know, or if anybody of your listeners know, those signs are quite small that says that it's a disabled parking space. There is a outline of a wheelchair in the road, but they should be upgraded. They should be bright blue. There should be absolutely no ambiguity that these are parking spaces. But at the moment in Salins, there's just, it looks like an ordinary parking space until you're in it. So they need to be upgraded.
0: All right. And is it something the council will be taking on?
2: Yes. Yes, they will.
0: Oh,
2: yeah.
0: All right. Good news there. Your next question, Carmel, is about the flooding issues northbound on the Salins Road. You're asking the council if it's working on a plan to alleviate those flooding issues.
2: Yes, I am. Look, anybody will know that we've had an increase in, you know, the extreme weather that we're getting. You know, we're in the middle of the heat at the moment, but we've had some thunderstorms in the last couple of months. And every time we have one of those extreme thunderstorms, there's a particular issue just before you get to the former Hennessy's Garage, as I will probably always still call it, the Hennessy's Garage intersection there, and just on that side of the road, and it's impassable. Now, it might only be impassable, you know, maybe for about an hour, and the water does subside, but that is the main thoroughfare between Naas and Salins and Clane and Wider. So when you're down to one route for even an hour, it causes havoc. And that junction, as you know, has been a bugbear of mine for quite some time now, and all of the councillors, that it has to be upgraded. So we can't afford for it to be down to one lane. So they have come back and said it is a bigger issue, and I do know that because the area inside it, there, it's De Burgh Estate, and they're doing a conservation, and there is a pond there. So it's more than just going out and putting in new side gullies or anything like that. It is a bigger issue, but they are working on it. At least that's all I can ask for.
0: All right. And Carmel, your final question to the council is in relation to the reinstatement of the double yellow lines, as well as signage for Patrician Avenue there in Naas. You're asking if they're on the works programme for this year.
2: Yes, and I was very glad to hear that they are, and that they're just waiting for the line marker to come out. It's been ongoing, like, for quite some time. That has now become a very busy area, and while works were being undertaken in the Vista and around there, those double yellow lines were they got tarred over, whatever happened, they're no longer there. So the people living in that area on Patricia Avenue are finding it very, very difficult to park at their houses.
0: All right,
2: because there's an overflow from the vista.
0: Yeah.
2: So I'm very glad to hear that it's on the works programme and will be done shortly.
0: Carmel, thanks so much for joining us on the Kildare Today show this morning. That is Fianna Fáil councillor Carmel Kelly on those motions and questions raised at that latest NAIS municipal district meeting. Carmel, thanks again for taking our call. Some final messages coming in just before we take a break. Brendan has texted in saying what's happened to the lakes in NAIS. They are full of weeds. It's disgraceful. And another listener says enough tears from last night's World Cup results. Shouldn't really have much of a water shortage in the world, says Al. And one listener has texted in about the encampment on the Curra. The people who live near the encampment should be asked to attend those meetings in relation to the houses in the Curra camp. We have young army couples who cannot get a mortgage, so they should be housed in the camp. It's a disgrace those houses were left to get in such bad repair, says Mary. And another listener has called in relation to the Curra camp the Curra plains, asking why can't the caravans or mobile homes just be confiscated or forcefully removed. I'll catch up on more of the messages that are coming in on 0833 97 97 97.
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0: Another listener has texted in relation to the Curra. We all know what happened with those people who protested in relation to fuel, who are desperate to make ends meet, but yet they won't send in the heaviest to the Curra. It definitely looks like two laws in this country. And another message just in relation to the hose pipe ban that we're now under. We're in Suncroft Village, so we were wondering if we are in the affected areas. Yes, Suncroft Village is under that hose pipe ban. Again, that's in place until August 20th. The full story can be read on kfmradio.com as well as on our social medias, KFM Radio on Facebook and on Instagram. Do keep the messages coming in. You can give us a call on 045 898 999 or send us an email to studio@kfmradio. Now, burglary rates decreased by 20% in the Kildare Curlow division as nationally burglaries increased by 2%. That's statistics from the recent CSO numbers. They've revealed the quarter one 2026 crime burglary figures. And joining me now to look more into detail about those figures and the burglary rates here in Ireland is Managing Director of Phone Watch, Owen Dunn. Owen, good morning. Good to chat to you on the Kildare Today show.
5: Good morning, Hannah. How are you?
0: Looking at these figures, I mean, it is good news for the Kildare Curlow division recording a decrease in burglaries. But again, nationally, we saw a 2% increase. Is it known what's causing that spike nationally here?
5: It's a relatively small, thankfully it's a relatively small increase. But since the end of COVID, obviously COVID had a pretty dramatic impact on burglary rates. And since COVID, we've seen, you know, a fairly significant reduction nationally in the rates. But in the last two or three years, it has started to creep up again by a couple of percentage points every year. I think that said, Ireland has a very good record when it comes to burglary. The rate of burglary in Ireland is lower than it is in other European countries. And logic would suggest that because we have such a high penetration of alarm systems throughout Ireland, we would have about three times the European average when it comes to monitored and alarms. It means that we're very conscious as a nation of the dangers of burglary, and we take quite a few measures to prevent them.
0: Of course,
5: the issue of enforcement as well. Mm. I mean, I think the Shine Guard, the Síochána have been doing a really good job. There's been a number of very high-profile programs to try and reduce burglary rates. So overall, I think while the numbers are increasing slightly, I think it does reflect the fact that we are being, as a nation, we're being rather vigilant in terms of our awareness of the dangers of burglary.
0: And then speaking of what homes or areas would be more targeted for burglaries, is it happening more in maybe urban areas or rural areas? Do we know that?
5: Again, The burglary rates do tend to reflect the spread of population. So Dublin has 40% of the population and about 40% of the burglaries. The more recent figures that we've just released there, based on the CSO stats, show that the one trend that we do see is that in the East Coast, in Wicklow, Wexford, Dublin, Louth, Monaghan, and Kildare, Carlow as well, we are seeing a decline. The decline in Carlow, Kildare of 20% has been reflected in other parts along the East Coast. But we are seeing, increases along the Western Seaboard and in the Southwest. I'm not sure there's any particular reason for that, but there does, in the latest data, seem to be a divide between East and West in terms of the trends on burglary.
0: Mm. And in terms of then, I suppose, the people doing the burglaries, are they, are they kind of being deterred by us having more alarm systems in place now? Or are they becoming maybe more opportunistic to think, okay, maybe they don't have an alarm, we'll try our chance here?
5: Yeah. Well, look, I mean, burglary in the main, and again, I don't want to generalize too much, but in the main, burglary is an opportunistic crime where people see an opportunity, an open door, a window, a side gate, etc. The data, when we've been looking at this, Phone Watch has been in business for the last 35 years, and we spent a lot of time looking at, trying to understand the dynamic of burglary. The reality is that having an alarm system does act as a deterrent. Now, not everybody has an alarm system and not everybody has a monitored alarm, but we know from years and years of research and data analysis that if you have a monitored alarm, you're about four times less likely to suffer the trauma of burglary, because I think a monitored alarm in particular is a deterrent. It isn't an absolute cast iron guarantee that nothing bad will happen, but we do know that it acts as a deterrent to would-be burglars, because with a monitored alarm, if you do if you do break into a house or premises, a monitor suggests that there will be a reaction, there will be a response, and burglars just they prefer to not take that chance, to be perfectly honest with you.
0: Yeah.
5: But I think as a whole, I think both the work that the Gardaí are doing and the work that ourselves and others in the industry are doing to try and make people more aware of the dangers and to take pretty basic and simple steps to help to protect their home. Sometimes that's an alarm. Sometimes it's just, as I say, taking very simple steps to make sure that your house doesn't become a target of a burglar.
0: Of course. And speaking of those simple steps, I know we're in the summer months now. A lot of people are on their holidays or going on their holidays, so they might be leaving their houses empty for a few days or maybe even a few weeks. So apart from having that alarm in place, what are the other ways that people can make it look like their home isn't empty?
5: Sure. Yeah, look, I mean, it's pretty standard advice at this stage, Hannah. So if you are away, the advice is not to be terribly active on social media, letting people know that you're not at home. But if you're, before you go off, if you're going on a couple of weeks' holidays and your house is going to be empty, the simple steps are, before you go, if you've got a lawn, mow the grass, and if you're going to be away for a couple of weeks, maybe ask a friendly neighbour to mow your grass, because the telltale signs of an empty house are, grass that hasn't been tended to. If you've got a porch and post is piling up there over a number of days and weeks, again, ask a neighbour just to come in and take the post away, so that doesn't give that telltale sign that nobody's there. Smart technology nowadays allows people with timers to put on lights when the hours of darkness do arrive, have a light on. But the simplest and most important thing is before you go, make absolutely sure that all your doors and windows are locked, your side gates, any sheds out the back. Just make sure that your home is well secured before you go. Make sure that it doesn't have the appearance of being empty for a period of time. And, even to the extent of getting a neighbour to park their car in your driveway, just so that, you know, people don't have the view that your house is empty for a period of time.
0: Owen, thank you so much for joining us on the Kildare Today show this morning. That is Managing Director of Phone Watch, Owen Dunn. Comes as recent Central Statistic Office numbers have revealed the quarter one 2026 crime burglary figures. Now, they have decreased by 20% in the Kildare Carlow division, which is really great, a good decrease there. Nationally, burglaries have increased by 2%. Ireland had 2,161 recorded burglaries in Q1 of 2026, compared to 2,124 in the same period of 2025. But thanks to Owen for joining us on the show this morning. One message has come in relation to the Curragh. Why doesn't someone do something about people driving on the Curragh? It's getting destroyed right before our eyes and nobody seems to care, says Mary. You can keep the messages coming in on 0833 97 97 97. Call us on 045 898 999, or pop us over an email to studio@kfmradio.com. Some more local news bringing that to you this morning. There have been talks about a driving test centre coming to North Kildare, Leixlip and Selbridge, and apparently it is moving a step closer. So plans for that new driving test centre in Leixlip have taken a significant step forward. Social Democrats TD for Kildare North, Aidan Farrelly, brought forward a parliamentary question which led to the Road Safety Authority confirming that Leixlip is being considered as a new location for a new test centre. The RSA said it is at an advanced stage of the process and is close to finalising a lease agreement with a landlord in the area, and if completed, the new centre is expected to improve access to driving tests for motorists across North Kildare and help ease waiting times in the region. And further updates are expected as the process progresses. Again, we only have one driving test centre in Kildare, which is still crazy to think about, the NACE one, and we know that they have struggled with waiting times in the past of up to 20 weeks. Again, the RSA said that it is their goal to get down to 10-week waiting time for all driving test centres, and for a while they had managed that as here in Kildare as well. But I do believe when we last spoke about the NACE test centre, maybe a few weeks ago, maybe a month or two ago, it was back up above the 10-week wait time. If anyone is waiting for a driving test or knows someone of waiting for a driving test in NACE driving test centre, do let us know how long you've been waiting or how long you are expected to wait, because again, it's kind of hard to do it, like to check it ourselves, because unless we are a registered driver wanting to take a test, we don't have a driving number to put into the website, which makes it quite hard to find out. But I'd be interested in knowing what the current wait time is, if you know, or if any of your friends or family members are waiting to take a driving test at the NACE test centre. Do let us know on 0833 97 97 97, or call us on 045 898 999. Mark in NACE has actually just sent a message in to the WhatsApp saying, on Pust have a service in place called Mailminder. They'll hold your post from whatever date you go on holiday and recommence on the date you return home, says Mark. Well, that's handy to know. Good to know. So that is Mailminder by on Pust. I've actually never heard of that before. I'll definitely be giving it a look at after the show, but thanks Mark for sending that message.
3: This is a repeat program. Please do not text the show, as text won't be read out, but you will be charged.
0: Some breaking news that has just come in. Up to 500 jobs are under threat at Aer Lingus. They say that those jobs could be cut at the airline due to a planned 6% reduction in its flight capacity. Under the cost-cutting plan, 290 roles are under threat in head office functions, along with 140 cabin roles and 70 pilot positions. Aer Lingus will consult with employees and their representatives regarding the head office function changes and the network changes, the airline said in a statement. The airline also said it aims to achieve and sustain a 12% to 15% operating margin to attract investment over the medium term. And the network changes that begin to take effect from late September of 2026 and continue into summer 2027 will see overall flying reduced by 6%, which will include some long-haul and short-haul routes. Again, that's just most news breaking in the past 5 minutes or so. Up to 500 jobs under threat at Aer Lingus. Do keep your messages coming in on 0833 97 97 97 or call us on 045 898 999. Now, the government should consider building desalination facilities to tackle more frequent droughts in the years ahead, a lecturer in infrastructure has suggested. And, you know, we've been talking a lot about water usage this week. That hosepipe ban is now in effect for the majority of Kildare and other counties. Dr. Paul Davis is a lecturer in DCU and involved in a strategic procurement and supply management. He joins me on the line now. Dr. Davis, good morning. Thanks for joining us on the Kildare Today Show.
6: Thank you very much for having me.
0: So this recommendation of desalination facilities, I mean, the first question to ask is, what exactly are these facilities? What is desalination?
6: I suppose where this came from was there was a discussion on the hosepipe ban. And when you look at Uisce Éireann's plan, so in other words, the national plan, we're drawing mainly from freshwater sources. Freshwater sources means that for the eastern region, and particularly the Midlands and Dublin, we're now going to be putting in the Shannon-Dublin pipeline, which has been delayed by a year because of environmental concerns. So when you look at other countries where we've got major heat waves, they started to look at alternatives to freshwater supply. And the alternatives to freshwater supply is to use the seawater. So a desalination plant actually takes the water from the sea, takes the salt out, and then you can use the freshwater from that. They are energy intensive, but they are used where you actually run short of water, so they're not always used all year round. Although in some countries, like Saudi Arabia, for instance, they would be massively dependent on saltwater plants, so the desalination plants. But it is a high energy cost, but it is an alternative to the freshwater approach that we've been taking. And I think a good example of that is that if you look at France recently with the higher temperatures, you've seen rivers like the Loire and the Rhone, which are massive rivers in France, dry up completely. And we have this impression that the Shannon won't dry up or that there'll be no impact by taking water from it. But actually, as climate change progresses, it may do. It may actually have some major environmental impact.
0: And I suppose, you know, looking at us being an island surrounded by seawater, has desalination as a process ever been considered as an option to address, I suppose, water drought in the future?
6: It sits

0: are your plans? What are you going to do about this, and how are you going to solve the problem? The issue here is resilience, though. You've got to think of this. Everybody sees rain throughout the year, but we don't have capacity to hold the rain. And it's like people bulk buying or making meals ahead of time. You can only make so many of them. They cost a large amount, and you can only hold so much. So even if we were able to build reservoirs to hold the amount, we would not have sufficient capacity to run 6 weeks in terms of shortages of water. And water demand is increasing. There's a range of different sectors, be it our food sector, our industrial sector, including data centers, which is getting a lot of coverage recently. But as that demand increases, therefore there is a higher demand for water. So we have to look at alternatives. And as you point out, we're an island nation. For coastal regions, and if you look at Dublin and the east, where we have a large population, there is no reason not to be looking at desalination as an alternative to pulling a 170-kilometre pipeline from the Shannon all the way across to Dublin.
1: Would that be cheaper than, I suppose, what is currently happening? I mean, we're constantly, there's so much money being put into fixing leaks, expanding reservoirs, and then also bringing in the big projects to meet the water demand that we now need. Would desalination in the long run be cheaper for Ireland instead?
0: No, it's not cheaper. It's just, and it's not an alternative. It's part of the solution. And this is the problem that we have, is that we look at saying cheaper. But let's look at it from a different perspective. If we don't have water, what happens? If the east side of the country cannot have sufficient water, even pulling 300 million litres a day from the Shannon, what happens? What happens when we actually can't supply both our households or our industrial base? And you've now got to look at countries like France, like Spain, that are sitting in the position like this. And Spain has desalination plants. It always has had desalination plants as an alternative to the freshwater supply, knowing that that freshwater supply will change. I was in Malta doing an external examining at one of the universities over there, one of the colleges, and it was the realization that I'm on an island nation with a high-density population, very similar to Dublin, and they've no water shortages because they've the desalination plants, but they've no natural rivers and no lakes, and yet they function 365 days a year without water shortages. We're an island nation surrounded by water, a bigger island nation, mind you, with density population, with high density populations in the east of the country, and we're not looking at alternative solutions. I think we need to raise this as a debate rather than waiting until it becomes a priority and then realizing we can't put this in place.
1: And do you think we have a habit of kind of waiting until it gets to a crisis moment before, you know, maybe other alternatives or other solutions are considered?
0: Absolutely. And I think with infrastructure, we've seen it so many times whereby we think about, well, okay, we're going to build houses and we're going to get there. And then we take a decision because of finances to hold off. And suddenly we face a crisis, which we're now facing. We face a crisis around electricity. Suddenly now the infrastructure is not there to supply all the electric needs. Yet we knew all of this was coming. So the reality is we're very good at turning a blind eye to infrastructural problems until they hit us. And then we spend many years, and again, my role is coming looking at procurement and how long it takes to build and actually buy these infrastructure projects, and that can be anywhere between 5 and 10 years. So if we don't start this conversation now, when we do start the conversation, it's another 5 or 10 years at least after that by the time we actually get this infrastructure in place. And I think that's the issue that we have. I don't think we can afford to sit and wait when we're talking 6 weeks hose bans, when we're talking about population increasing in the coastal regions, and we're also talking about increasing the number of manufacturing sites and growing our industrial base, and then pretending, well, you know, we don't have a problem, and we're going to solve this problem with one project coming from, as I said, the Shannon. We do have the fixed leaks. Let's not kid ourselves. Those are ongoing maintenance and ongoing repairs that we have to do. But we do have to look at alternatives for when we have very hot spells of where we can draw water in to maintain our resilience. And that conversation needs to start now, not wait for another 10 years.
1: Dr. Davis, thanks so much for joining us on the Kildare Today Show this morning to let listeners know about desalination and it maybe being part of the solution here to address more frequent droughts that we are seeing here in Ireland and what we might be seeing in the future. That is Dr. Paul Davis, lecturer in DCU involved in its strategic procurement and supply management. Again, Dr. Davis, thanks for taking our call on the show. I'd be interested in knowing your thoughts about desalination, its process, if it's something that you think we should be considering here in Ireland as part of the solution. Again, we're an island nation.

0: surrounded by water. But then at the same time, we are using a lot of our fresh water. And one listener says desalination does not take out all of the salt out of the water, and it is worse than what comes out of the tap here. It makes me vomit, says Joe. That's another good point. I wonder if our water quality would be maybe, I was going to say as good, but I do understand a lot of areas in Kildare do struggle with water quality. It comes out brown. But, you know, we kind of do have a fresh water. It does tend to be quite good, safe to drink for the most of the time. I wonder if desalination would impact that at all. But you do keep your messages coming in with zipit.ie to 0833 97 97 97. 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Tailbacks on the M50 northbound are continuing. That incident up just at junction 7 northbound is causing tailbacks now, going past junction 9 there, and it seems to be having a bit of an impact on the N7 northbound just around Newlands Cross. But again, traffic updates are always welcome here to KFM, so keep them coming in.
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0: Another message in relation to desalination. It is fine, but pray tell, where do we get clean, uncontaminated seawater? The coast off of Dublin is quite dirty with raw sewage. Another listener said, I've just passed the incident on the M50 northbound past junction 7 on the hard shoulder. The incident is between a car and an Arctic. Doesn't seem serious. Also, in relation to the hose pipe ban, we have water butts and will be using water in cans. Did anyone notice when the English national anthem was being played, when it was taken to a break, it didn't come back until it was over? And another listener has texted in saying desalination produces harmful brine that these countries poison the sea or land with when they dispose of it. Desalination is a last resort. It is much less harmful to use surface water, especially from the Shannon. Do keep your messages coming in relation to desalination on 0833 97 97 97. 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Now, regulations to allow homeowners to build modular units up to 45 square metres in their back gardens without planning permission are to be signed off on this morning. The Minister of State in the Department of Housing, John Cummins, said while a lot of media attention has been focused on cabins in gardens, there are other planning changes being made as well. And Minister Cummins joins me on the line now. Good morning, Minister. Thanks for taking our call on the show.
3: No problem at all, Hannah.
0: So there has been a lot of talk about these garden cabins, and I suppose I would like to come to that point first. So exactly, with these planning regulations being signed off on today, what does this mean for someone who wants to build it, that now that they don't need planning permission?
3: Yeah, so look, I suppose just for a little bit of context, there's a number of significant changes. I know all of the focus has been on the garden home proposal of up to 45 square metres. There is more than that. There is subdivision of a property, external wall insulation, bike and bin storage, installation of dormer windows and roof lights, and I'm expanding the extension size to the back of your house from 40 to 45 square metres. And the whole idea of these exemptions is to remove items from the planning system in order to be able to free up resources within local authorities, but also to be able to give people the autonomy to be able to carry out reasonable changes to their property without having to go through bureaucracy and red tape. So I think they've been broadly measured, or broadly welcomed by the public. They're measured in terms of how we have constructed them. They will not be suitable in every circumstances. Their strict terms and conditions have to meet building control and building regulations. So any question of substandard accommodation is not there. I would encourage anyone who is considering availing of the exemption, and it is an option whether you choose to do so, to make sure that they are using a reputable provider or a reputable builder. And it doesn't have to be modern methods of construction. It can be traditional build also.
0: And looking then at, I suppose, the regulations and also some standards that come with it, like fire safety and sewage standards, yes. If planning regulation or planning permission isn't needed, how can we make sure that those are still going to be abided by?
3: because you will have to go through building control, so you will have to lodge your commencement notice and follow through the assigned certification process that goes along with that, whether that is a traditional build or a modern method of construction. And alongside of that, we will also have a notification process to the local authority, in the same way as we have a notification process for the exemptions that currently exist for commercial to residential use. So every year I'm able to publish data that shows the number of pubs that were able to be converted into residential units, and in the future we will be able to publish the number of garden homes that have been installed or built, and we will be able to know how many properties have been subdivided under these exemptions. So they're carefully calibrated. They are, for all intensive purposes, part of the main dwelling, because they must share same services in terms of water, waste, electricity, albeit that they are not physically connected to the main property.
0: And this is for homeowners, those who are, you know, own their home. It's not for anyone who is renting or anything like that.
3: No, these are, and it, that is specifically called out in the regulations. These are only for homeowners, your sole principal private residence, that you can avail of this exemption. So it is not for landlord properties. It is the intention that we extend the rent-a-room scheme, which works very well within the four walls of the house. It will be extended to the curtilage of the property, which will take in the garden home. That's the reason why we're doing that, is to ensure that we provide options. So if a son or a daughter, and I do see this being used in that intergenerational movement the most, but let's say a son or a daughter are in a garden home for a number of years and they've purchased a property, we don't want to see that home vacant. We also want to be able to capture the likes of carers, the likes of students that may need to avail of that shorter term accommodation and flexible accommodation options. So, but importantly, it's also specifically called out that this is not a short term let proposition. So these are not for holiday homes.
0: And there have been concerns about these modular units. They aren't coming under the Residential Tenancies Act, and the Housing Charity Threshold says that effectively this is creating a new class of tenant with weaker rights. I mean, there are concerns to be had of, you know, are they going to have weaker rights than the normal renter because of these rules?
3: Yeah, so I don't accept that it's creating a new class of renters. The licensing arrangements operates very well within the four walls of the house. I've never heard anybody question the licensing system in terms of the rent-a-room scheme until I brought forward this proposition in terms of the garden home proposal. And now suddenly it seems to be being highlighted as an issue. You know, the last data we have is from 2024 that shows that there is about 18,000 avail of the rent-a-room scheme. That's people, that's students, that's, you know, doctors, nurses on rotation. It provides that flexible option. And as I said, for all intents and purposes, these garden homes will be, you know, connected to the principal dwelling in that they share services, albeit that it is an independent unit in its own right.
0: Mm. There are also concerns in relation to having these homes, especially in gardens in estates, that's bringing more people into areas. We're seeing a lot of parking issues happening because essentially a lot of people just aren't able to move out. Families, their children aren't able to move out. So you have more adults living in the house, you have more cars on the roads. There seems to be a space issue that the public are raising with this as well.
3: Yeah, and I think you also just hit the nail on the head there. The reality is that many people are already living in the principal dwelling, so the question of intensification isn't a matter there. If you know, if an older person decides to right size within their own community, if a younger person moves from the main residents into the garden home. They are already there, but the what I want to do is provide reasonable options for people. Nobody is forcing anybody to avail of this exemption, but it is removing red tape and providing people with that flexibility. We can't allow the perfect be the enemy of the good here. We have to bring forward measures that have been carefully considered. I think they have the broad support of the public, but there are safeguards in place. You know, you will have to have residual garden space of at least 25 square metres. You will have to have a side or a rear access because of fire safety concerns. So it won't be suitable in every setting. Like, I could not install one of these to the rear of my property because I wouldn't have sufficient space. So it is down to the individual circumstances. And then after the individual circumstances, if you have sufficient space to do so, it's obviously your choice whether you choose to avail of that or not.
0: And in terms of then, Minister, the other planning changes that are coming into effect, again, a lot of the media attention has been on the garden cabins, those homes. Today, they're being signed off this morning. So what else is changing?
3: So what else is there is a subdivision of your existing property that you can essentially subdivide once both properties are at least 32 square metres. I'm extending the extension to the rear of the house. At the moment, you can carry out a 40 square metre extension to the rear of your property. I'm extending that by 5 square metres to 45 square metres. I'm also providing for external wall insulation, bike and bin storage, attic conversions through the installation of dormer windows and roof lights. Again, many of these, rightly or wrongly, are done by property owners without sometimes even realising that they need planning permission. But the issue always arises then if a property is being sold and it isn't in compliance with the original planning permission, you're into a retention situation with local authorities and all the difficulties that that can entail, and also tying up scarce planning resources within local authorities. So I believe it will help in terms of freeing up those resources, and as I said at the top of the programme there, to ensure that people have the autonomy to be able to carry out reasonable changes. I trust people to be able to make reasonable changes to their property. I want to remove barriers. I want to get out of their way, allow them to be able to do reasonable measures to their property and within the curtilage of the property. That's what I've been about since coming into this job 18 months ago. You know, we have the Rural Planning National Statement, the draft that went to Cabinet a couple of weeks ago. Mm. All of these are about trying to assist people, and no one measure is a panacea to the housing crisis that we face, but it is a whole series of actions that will assist people.
0: Minister, thanks for taking the time on the Kildare Today show this morning. That is Minister of State in the Department of Housing, John Cummins. It comes as regulations to allow homeowners to build modular units of up to 45 square metres in their back gardens without planning permission is to be signed off on this morning. And there are other planning changes being made as well. But thanks to Minister of State, Minister Cummins, for joining us on the line. I'd be interested in knowing your thoughts about the planning regulations, if it's something that you would be introducing into your garden, these modular homes, these garden cabins. If, you know, you have grown children who are looking, they can't afford to move out at the moment, but they still want to have some kind of independence to live in the garden instead? Or is it more of a plaster over a bigger issue? And what kind of issues do you think will arise from it after? Again, one listener, Christina, has highlighted the issue of it possibly bringing in more footfall into the likes of an estate if they're already struggling with the likes of parking. I know that's a big issue in my estate. We are struggling with having, I suppose, adult children still in the house and thinking, well, we all need cars to drive. And unfortunately, our estate just wasn't built to have that many cars, so definitely a bit of tension there. We're seeing it a few weeks ago in the headlines that more states are having kind of parking wars with their neighbours just because of the sheer volume of cars now in estates. But I'd be interested in knowing your thoughts on 0833 97 97 97. You can also call us on 045 898 999.
1: Kildare Today with

0: Yesterday, the Oireachtas Committee on Public Petitions considered a proposal to make the theft of pets its own individual crime. Lisa O'Connor, founder of Missing and Stolen Animals Ireland, has been campaigning to change the current laws, stating that pets are not property but companions and part of people's lives and families. And Lisa joins me on the line now. Lisa, good morning. Thanks for taking our call on the show.
1: Thanks for having me. Appreciate it.
0: So, looking at this petition, you created it to change the laws around pet theft in Ireland. I suppose, as they currently stand, I mean, what is pet theft categorised as? Is it seen as a serious crime?
1: So, the theft of pets in the Republic of Ireland is covered as stolen property under the Criminal Justice Act 2001. So, if someone steals your, you know, your dog or your cat, it's pretty much the same as stealing, you know, an inanimate object. So it doesn't really take into account, you know, the bond that a human can have with an animal. So, I mean, the one thing I will say is the sentences for theft are pretty good, but it's just that, you know, pet theft is deeply distressing crime and it impacts families, you know, emotionally, and it disrupts their lives.
0: Because, I mean, we know we're a nation of pet lovers here. We're seeing more and more people with the likes of dogs and cats and other kind of animals. So for them to be categorised as a stolen item, if someone is taking them, I mean, I can imagine how extra stressful that is on top of a situation that's already traumatic.
1: Now, another thing which I am kind of campaigning for is when you go to a guard station, you know, to report your dog stolen, there is no pulse code there, you know, for stolen dog. It's pretty much put under theft, other, and then dog. So it's very hard to get accurate figures, you know, of how many, you know, dogs are actually stolen in Ireland. So the, you know, the figures coming out from, you know, the Central Statistics Office aren't really reflecting, you know, the real time numbers of theft.
0: So it sounds like we're really like lacking on data around pet theft as well.
1: Exactly. And I've also been asking for data around, you know, people who are charged and convicted. And again, it's very hard to get this data. So I'm really asking for that. You know, we need a stronger deterrent for these thieves because a lot of them do it. They're not caught and then they do it again. So there's nothing really stopping them.
0: And we've spoken before about the current animal welfare crisis that we have in Ireland, and time again it's mentioned that there isn't a dedicated animal welfare unit within An Garda Síochána. So that is another issue, I suppose. How would pet theft be handled if we don't even have a dedicated animal welfare unit?
1: So if we did have one, is that what you mean?
0: Yeah, I suppose if this is something that the Oireachtas Committee has considered, but do you think that an animal welfare unit needs to be established before?
1: Oh, absolutely. Yeah 100%. I have joined marches with my lovely horse rescue before. I know that, excuse me, they know they're calling for this. I think it just, you know, as a country as a whole, you know, really needs to take, you know, this sort of crime more seriously. And if you look at how many people have, you know, dogs or cats, even horses, you know, in their homes, and they're part of their family. They're not just an object.
0: Yeah.
1: So I really think, you know, those in authority really need to listen to us about this.
0: And looking at this petition that you've created, you created it last year, I believe, saying that this should recognise pet theft as a separate offence. Is there any other, I suppose, countries that we can look at that does have a model like this and force that? I mean,
1: yeah,
0: doing
1: well,
0: a lot
1: interestingly
0: better.
1: Enough, the Pet Abduction Act was brought in to England and Northern Ireland in 2024. And then just last year, earlier this year, it was brought into Scotland. So if you think about it this way, they have this separate, you know, it's a separate offence for pet theft up the north, but we're still have the, you know, the object theft down here in the, you know, the Republic. So we really are falling far behind
0: compared to other countries, and especially as close as Northern Ireland.
1: I believe that research has been done that since they introduced the Pet Abduction Act up the north, the numbers have actually fallen.
0: Yeah, so it shows that with enforcement, with something in place, it can make a difference.
1: Yes, exactly.
0: So now, again, I suppose in terms of, unfortunately, if it does happen that a pet is stolen, or that, you know, someone finds their pet has been abducted, what is the current situation for that pet owner? Is it a matter of, as you were saying, going to the guards and they just categorise it as theft, other, and then write in dog, cat, horse?
1: Yeah, and like, it all, what seems to happen is it depends what guard station you go to and what guard you get on duty as well. What I've been trying to do the last couple of years, you know, because when it happens to someone, they just don't know what to do or where to turn. It's devastating. So I do say to them, you know, just make sure you go to the guard station. Make sure it is, you know, if you know your dog's been stolen, it is logged as theft. Even if it's other and dog, but it will be investigated. It should be investigated. A lot of the times people will go to a guard station and say, you know, my dog is missing, it's stolen. And then, unfortunately, it won't be logged properly. So what I'm asking for as well is that maybe, you know, frontline guards can be shown how to, you know, do this properly, and maybe an awareness campaign for the public, you know, what you can do to help prevent this happening to you as well.
0: And now, since creating that petition last year and the Oireachtas Committee on Public Petitions considering a proposal to make the theft of pets its own individual crime, does that give you more hope that this, something can be done, that action will start to be taken?
1: Well, I did put this in front of the last government, but unfortunately they dissolved, so I had to start again last year. Now Senator Chris Andrews is on the committee, and he's a big voice for, you know, animal welfare in this country. So what's kind of happening at the minute is they're trying to bring, you know, either the Justice Minister or, you know, part of his team in front of the committee so they can discuss. But currently, the Department of Justice are saying that it's non-essential business and they don't really have the time at the minute. But I do feel positive that, you know, the committee will, you know, hold them to account and will get them in eventually. So I've hope in that sense.
0: And I suppose, again, with the public's calls for better animal welfare in Ireland as well.
1: Yeah. It's so important to get, you know, the public behind me. So that's what I try to do daily is, you know, raise awareness of what I'm trying to do.
0: And Lisa, speaking of that, like, awareness, where can people find out more about your work with Missing and Stolen Animals Ireland? Are there social media pages, websites that they can visit?
1: Yeah, so on Facebook, my main group is Missing Stolen Animals Ireland. So I've nearly 20,000 members there. And then I'm on Instagram just under my own name. And also I have an uplift petition as well, which is in the bio on my own Facebook, which people can find as well. We've nearly 12,000 signatures on that, so.
0: All right, that is Lisa joining us this morning in relation to pet theft and if it is going to become its standalone crime. But a big thanks to Lisa O'Connor, founder of Missing and Stolen Pets Ireland, for joining us on the show this morning. I'd be interested in knowing your thoughts about it as well on 0833 97 97 97. Now, looking at last night's game, Kildare are all Ireland under 16A champions following their win against Cavan. And joining me now in studio and on the line to have a review of last night's game is Seamus Dillon and Ger McNally. Thanks so much for joining in studio and on the line. A good success now for Kildare becoming the under 16A champions.
2: Yeah, absolutely. Thank you, Hannah. Morning, Ger. It was a wonderful occasion for Kildare to pick up an All-Ireland title, and they don't come around too easily, but it was the All-Ireland under 16A championship final, which better again, dining at the top table, for the want of a better word. Ger, a wonderful occasion and a brilliant victory for Kildare last night. The opening half, they led 5-2 with a half-time break, but it was probably a half that was littered with missed opportunities, especially from Cavan.
3: from Cavan.
4: Well, Clare had their chances as well. I think Margaret Smith, the Cavan goalkeeper, made a couple of really good saves to deny, I think, Anna Dillon and Catherine Murphy. But yeah, there's no doubt the Clare goal did lead something of a charmed life in that first half. There was a whole host of misses from Cavan, but Clare, you'd have to praise them. They were more economical in the way they took their points in that first half. But it was really through the third quarter that Clare were on the back foot. But you know, they showed great resilience, as they had shown in the semi final against Cork. And I mean, that's a sign of a good team to me. I mean, any team, when things are going well, can play well, and everybody wants to get on the ball and make things happen. But it's what happens when things are going against you. Can you dig in and turn the match in your favour? And this Clare team have shown they can do that on numerous occasions, and they did it to spectacular effect yesterday evening.
2: Yeah, and Ger, at 5 points to 2, yeah, and as you do say, it was missed opportunities from both sides, and Sadie Burke absolutely brilliant in the goals from Kildare. But at the turn of the second half, it was 5 points in a row from the Cavan girls, and it could have been a lot worse. And again, Sadie Burke with a couple of very good saves to keep Kildare intact. But Cavan went from 5 points to 2 behind to 7 points to 5 in front in those opening 12 minutes, and Kildare looked to be in trouble.
4: They really did, and I mean, that was the key spell of the game in terms of Cavan pushing on. But it was the response to that from Kildare that was the winning of the game, because there's no doubt about it, those first 10 or 12 minutes in the second half, Kildare were really on the rack. Cavan were dominating around the middle third in that period. Kildare were finding it hard to get out of their own half, and you know, Cavan certainly were piling on the pressure. But the game swung then when Kildare got a point at the far end. I think you referenced it on a couple of occasions last night in commentary, Seamus, that the free by Captain Amy Wall was a huge moment in the game. It just stemmed that flow of Cavan scores, and just got a shot of confidence back into Kildare again. And no sooner had Amy Wall landed that free than Catherine Murphy got another point, another excellent score from her to tie up the game. And then the goal came from Anna Dillon, and once Kildare got that goal, they got the noses in front, and they have relinquished that lead then.
2: But it was 1-5 that Kildare scored over those closing 15 minutes to a single point for the Cavan girls. And you know, with probably 6 minutes of injury time, Gerard Kildare showed absolutely brilliant resilience, wonderful defensive play to keep the Cavan out, because they did you know, they did push on trying to get a goal. But Kildare, led by Amber Blake at full back, were absolutely outstanding.
4: Yeah, the Amber Blake, I thought, was very close to player of the match. I thought she was absolutely superb at fullback for Kildare. But you know, there was a lot of defenders that really had moments in that game, and even there was two defenders that had to be taken off at half time because they were both on two ticks and in danger of being one foul away from picking up a yellow card and spending time in the sin bin. So I suppose it was a brave move by the Kildare management to remove two defenders at half time, but it probably showed the faith that they had in their squad as well, that they were able to introduce two defenders into that back line at half time. And you know, Amber Blake was the leader in that defence, but all through that back line, they come up with big moments, and right down to the very last ball when Cavan lobbed the ball into the square, there were Kildare players throwing their bodies on the line and making sure that there was no late goal. They had conceded a late goal against Cork in the semi-final, and that went from a 4-point lead to a point, and there was one last very nervy play when they were defending a 1-point lead, but they were very, very determined that Cavan weren't going to get that sort of possibility late into the game there yesterday evening. And yeah, it was just a superb backline performance from the goalkeeper, but all the way up the field. And Amy Wall was absolutely inspirational in the centre of the field. I thought wing forwards Quiva Cully and Annabelle Lundy ran themselves into the grounds. They covered every blade of grass. Grace Byrne was always a threat with her pace. Catherine Murphy and then the eventual player of the match and goal scorer Anna Dillon as well, they were a constant threat for the Cavan backline. So it by no means was one player that won that game for Kildare last night. It was a 1-15 and even beyond. And the players that come in, like Ellen Morton, was one of those defenders that come in at half time, and she kicked the point as well. So there was some outstanding performances, and you know, all round, I mean, it's a very difficult thing to win an All-Ireland title. And just looking in the programme, the kind of roll of honour, Cavan had actually won a couple of under 16 titles in the last few years, but aside from them, it's all the usual suspects that you would expect. Dublin, Galway, Kerry, Cork, I mean, they're the sides that have won this competition in the last 15-20 years. So to see Kildare sitting there alongside those counties just shows you the scale of this achievement.
2: Ger, we did speak about it last night, but you know, to come through a semi-final against renowned teams like Cork, who are so strong at ladies football, and then Cavan, who've been to the forefront over the last couple of years, it just paints a picture of a wonderful success for Kildare, and it's something that Kildare have been doing over the last number of years. Did lose out to Cavan in a semi-final, I think it was 2 years ago, and lost to Galway in a final back 4 or 5 years ago. So underage football, ladies football, is really strong at the moment within the county.
4: Yeah, no doubt about it. I mean, the Kildare teams in the last few years have been threatening to do something like this. They've been knocking on that door before this side eventually burst through it there yesterday evening. But obviously this team, you know, hasn't just emerged in the last few months as well. There's been a lot of work put into this group of players going back to under 14 level a couple of years ago, and James Costello, the manager, has led them through. And you know, when you look at the men's side of things, we went to a lot of the minor games and they were under 17, and you're still thinking, God, they're probably 4 or 5 years away from being able to play at senior level. But that's probably not the case with ladies football, even though obviously there's a little bit more physicality allowed in the game now. Maybe that's gone to higher the kind of average age, but it's not beyond the realms of possibility that some of these girls could be knocking on the door for a Kildare senior team within the next 2 or 3 years. And obviously the senior girls have done really well in the last couple of years and are competing with the very best teams in the country, and to have these young players coming through now will only bolster that in future years. And yeah, you know, there's a really bright future for ladies football in the county, I think, and if we can harness all these young players coming through, there's going to be some big things in the future, I would say.
2: Yeah, absolutely. And look, massive congratulations to James Costello and his backroom team, and numerous ones to try and pick out or name out this morning, but plenty of experience there. And you know, it's a wonderful achievement for Kildare to be Airnav LGFA All-Ireland Under 16 champions, and we sincerely congratulate them, and we'll be looking out for those girls and those names over the coming years, to looking at those to push through. And I think, Ger, we saw enough talent on show last night to know that they will be the future, and you'll be looking forward to them coming into minor over next year, over the next 2 years, to keep the Kildare ladies on the front foot.
4: Yeah, like, hopefully as many of them as possible will progress to minor first off, and then senior in time. But I mean, even if they don't, and they're kind of the laws of averages say that not all will, but I mean, the scale of that achievement is something that these girls will be talking about for the rest of their lives. And you know, we said it yesterday, there'll probably be reunions in 10, 20, 30 years time, and what they achieved last night will create a bond between them that will last for the rest of their lives. But you know, when we were looking at the family celebrating, there's so many good, great Kildare GAA families involved with daughters there, many of the fathers and the stuff have been involved in very good teams, whether it be playing or coaching down through the years. And obviously the love of Kildare GAA is ingrained into them as well, and has been from a very young age. So yeah, no doubt about it, we're going to hear an awful lot about it, many of those girls for many years to come, and I look forward to seeing them.
2: Yeah, absolutely. And Ger, I think it was very heartening to see such a strong Kildare support last night. Really a massive crowd there from Kildare, and when the game was over, to see them all coming onto the pitch, just give you an idea of how many people had travelled down, families, parents, grandparents, and a wonderful occasion. And to thank Green Facade Consulting Limited for their sponsorship of our match coverage last night.
4: Yeah, absolutely. I mean, we've kind of bemoaned on some occasions through the year and the different Kildare teams maybe not having the support. Obviously, when a side is winning and going well, it's probably easier to come out and support, but it does make a big difference. Like, even when the girls were leaving the field at halftime, they went down into a little bit of a tunnel that was in the ground there in Athlone, and all the Kildare supporters were around there cheering those players in at halftime, and that has to make a difference. And certainly when the game was in the melting pot in the second half as well, there was great support from the sideline, and no doubt about it, I'm sure the girls felt that on the pitch, and that's helped them get over the line. So yeah, well, great scenes afterwards. And Seamus, we've been around the country, maybe this is, I know the Camogie side are still going, but we're almost at the end of the county season. We've travelled the length and breadth of the country this year, following the various different county teams, some good days, some bad days, but no doubt about it, that's one of the highlights of the year last year, and seeing the joy and celebration out on the pitch was great from a Kildare point of view, and seeing that sea of white there is something that I'm sure will live in everyone involved memories for a long time to come.
2: Absolutely, Ger, thank you so much for the commentary last night and for your wrap up this morning.
0: You've been listening to a repeat of today's Kildare Today programme. The programme airs Monday to Friday between 9 and 11 a.m. and covers issues affecting you locally, nationally and internationally. You can have your say on the show by texting or WhatsApping 0833 97 97 97. coming up on Friday morning's Kildare Today live from 9. Aer Lingus is cutting up to 500 jobs in a major restructuring. A Kildare solicitor will be joining to discuss the ongoing impact of changes to criminal legal aid. Almost a quarter of childcare staff in Kildare have left the sector entirely, the figure that Early Childhood Ireland is calling a risk to the county's early year system. Staff of Carlow College are slamming plans to make more than 85 lecturers redundant, saying generations of educational expertise are being lost. We'll also be looking at local issues around the county, and we'll have a preview of the weekend sporting action. Join me, Hannah Kelly, for issues affecting you locally, nationally and internationally, live from 9.
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3: At midnight, I'm Eamon Torsney. The US has confirmed it's begun a new wave of strikes on Iran for a sixth consecutive night. American officials say it's to further degrade Iranian military capabilities. US attacks have often been followed by retaliatory strikes from Iran on targets across the Gulf. A man in his 50s has died after a crash in County Tipperary. It happened on the OR505 near Dundrum shortly before 10 to 6 yesterday evening. The victim was the driver of the car and it was a single vehicle collision. He was pronounced dead at the scene and his body was brought to University Hospital Waterford, where a post-mortem examination will take place. The Thonisha says survivors of abuse by former Dr. Michael Shine should not have been ignored for decades. Government will accept all recommendations included in a scoping exercise report published yesterday. The document calls for a six-phase statutory commission of investigation, which it says can take place concurrently and can begin work immediately. Thonisha Simon Harris says the survivors have spent years dealing with the aftermath of horrifying abuse.
4: As you know, I have been a very strong believer there was a need for some form of inquiry. Michael Shine is a convicted sexual abuser. He's carried out vile, despicable acts against boys and young men. He was described by the Court of Appeal as a prolific sexual offender.
3: A police officer was injured after violence broke out at a Europa League match in Derry. The BSNI say disorder broke out between rival fans before kick-off in the game between Derry City and Cisca Sofia. There was more trouble in the second half, which resulted in the match being paused for 14 minutes. Officers were deployed inside the stadium and police say families and young children had to seek refuge on the pitch. They say there will be a continued police presence in the area tonight. Government calls for a total ban on e-scooters are a cop-out, according to the Labour Party. It said action needs to be taken following a Children's Health Ireland report of a 50% rise in traumatic head injuries involving children on e-scooters. However, TD Mary Sherlock says a total ban is a blunt tool.
5: As we rise today, I have to ask how in all conscience can we walk away from here knowing that for every day for the next 8 weeks, there is going to be a child injured from an e-scooter. I listened to the Garda Commissioner yesterday call for a full ban. The Taoiseach said something similar during the week, and I believe that is a cop-out. The reality is that e-scooters are a legitimate form of transport for many people out there.
3: A visually impaired woman believes e-scooters have no place in pedestrian areas and is calling for them to be banned. Rose Sweeney, who lives in Dublin, says she's regularly forced to avoid riders travelling dangerously.
6: I hardly see any high-vis vessel because that's my main way of seeing even a bike coming at me or that's the main way I'll see anything. Majority of them I'm seeing kids, they're flying, they're wearing hoodies, they're wearing dark clothing. All the time. Like I've probably only seen about 3 people wearing high-vis on these e-scooters.
3: A 24-year-old woman, a pedestrian, has died after a hit and run in North Belfast. It happened in the York Street area of the city in the early hours of yesterday morning. The BSNI has named the victim as Raven Adams, originally from the Tipperary area. A 22-year-old man was also seriously injured as a result of the crash. The driver of the car, a 22-year-old man, fled the scene but was later arrested. He remains in police custody tonight. Josef Puszka has lost an appeal against his sentence for the murder of Aisling Murphy. He was handed a mandatory life sentence in November 2023, backdated to the date of the verdict. Mr. Puszka was originally appealing his conviction, but last week abandoned that application. Today, his barrister argued his sentence should have been backdated to the date he went into custody 22 months before the verdict was delivered. The court refused the appeal, stating no error had been made by the trial judge. And finally, to the UK, where legislation is being introduced to ban the sale of high caffeine energy drinks to under 16s in England. It'll apply to drinks to containing more than 150 milligrams of caffeine per litre from April. And that's your latest news update at 12:04.
7: And in sport, Shane Lowry says he's pretty happy with his start at the Open. The 2019 champion has signed for a 1-under par opening round 69 and is 4 strokes behind the leader Jackson Suber. Lowry feels he's in a decent position heading into day 2 at Royal Birkdale.
8: I feel like hopefully we're going to get that nice easterly wind that they had tomorrow morning. But yeah, I felt like it was tricky and I felt like I was very in control of my game myself. You know, 69 is a pretty decent start.
7: The Masters winner, Rory McIlroy, is 2 over par after his first round. Tom McKibben closed his opening round at 1 over, with Darren Clark 3 over, David Howard 4 over par. Stuart Grant will be 7 over into tomorrow, with Porter Carrington at 10 over par. Bohemians are through to the second round of qualifying for the Conference League. A 0-0 draw at St. Joseph's in Gibraltar has seen Alan Reynolds' team progress 2-0 on aggregate, but Derry City have lost to CSKA Sofia in their Europa League qualifier. Ellis Chapman's goal put the County Stripes 1-0 up at the Brandywell, but they conceded twice, losing 2-1 in the night and 5-3 in the tie. England manager Thomas Tuchel has hit back at his critics after their 2-1 World Cup exit to the holders Argentina in the semi-finals. The Germans received plenty of criticism for his defensive subs in Atlanta, but he insists the problem is a weakness in English football's DNA, which means that the players struggle to keep possession when under pressure. Tuchel has also given his full commitment to staying in the job until the next European Championships in 2 years' time. FIFA, meanwhile, say they're assessing match reports before deciding on potential further steps against Argentina's players. A banner claiming the Falkland Islands belong to the South Americans was displayed after that 2-1 victory over England. Football's governing body say they're now considering the relevant circumstances based on its own disciplinary code. Harry Wood has left Shelburne to join Stockport County. The 23-year-old scored Shell's title-clinching goal on the final day of the 2024 Premier Division season. He's now penned a 3-year contract with the League One club. And Ireland rugby head coach Andy Farrell says he's rewarded Jimmy O'Brien's great form by handing him a start against New Zealand. He's been given the nod to start in the wing ahead of his Leinster teammate Jamie Osborne. Farrell added that his team have a fantastic opportunity to inflict a first defeat on the All Blacks at Eden Park since 1994. And that's your news in sport. I'm Will O'Callaghan. It's now 6 minutes past the hour.